0: Normal is broke and common sense is weird. So we're here to help you transform your life. From the Ramsey Network and the Fairwinds Credit Union Studio, this is The Ramsey Show. Jade Washall, Ramsey personality, number one best-selling author, is my co-host today. The phone number is 888-825-5225. The call is free, and some say the advice is worth exactly what you pay for it. Brad is starting us off in Denver, Colorado. Hey, Brad, how can we help?
1: Hey, Dave, thanks for having me. I love your show.
0: Well, thank you, sir. How can we help?
1: So, yeah, so I've been listening. I'm actually a new listener. I've been listening for about a month now. I got hooked on YouTube. You just have such good financial advice and personal advice. I'm like, it's hard not to listen to you. But I start listening, and I realize

0: Hey, what's up? Dr. John Deloney here. Listen, I need everyone to put your phones down. Yes, put it down. You're going to live. When was the last time you looked someone in the eyes and felt seen and heard? We are wired to have deep, meaningful, and even fun relationships, not to stay glued to our phones, swiping right, swiping left, and thumbs down on everybody that we're mad at. And that's why I created Questions for Humans. We have so many new decks available. Girls Night Out, Guys Night Out, Dating, Parents and Teens, and even Workplace Editions. 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

0: 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Breaking news at analysistownhall.com. Following a record run, stocks hitting a bit of a slump. More from correspondent Damian Choisi.
1: Stocks finished mixed on Wall Street Tuesday, ending a record-setting run. The S&P 500 fell 0.2%. The Dow rose 56 points or 0.1%. The Nasdaq Composite fell 0.7%. Rising oil prices weighed on the market. Crude oil prices rose more than 3% as the war with Iran threatens to drag on. A report released Tuesday showed that inflation worsened in April because of rising energy costs. Big technology stocks lost ground and also weighed down the broader market. Treasury yields rose in the bond market. Damian Troisi, New York.
0: President Trump says he wants to suspend the federal gas tax to ease financial strain from high fuel prices during the war in Iran. It's a move that he can't do on his own, but he has helped. Lawmakers on both sides of the aisle are already pushing for a pause. More on these stories, townhall.com.
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3: Here's a look at your forecast on News Talk 1250 KBRF. Seeing some patchy blowing dust due to the wind. Going to be mostly clear skies otherwise. 41 for our low. Sunny 75 on a Wednesday. Going to be breezy Wednesday night, down around 49 for our low. 77 with a chance of seeing some rain a Thursday into Thursday night. Windy Friday, up around a 78 for our high. That is a look at your forecast on News Talk 1250 KBRF. 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
5: According to a survey done, included a sample size of 2,000 Americans of Republicans. 45% of Republicans responded. They now identify as Marco Rubio as their preferred choice for the GOP banner 2 years from now. How about that? Where's J.D. Vance? Well, 45% of Republicans say they want Marco Rubio as the Republican nominee. Vice President J.D. Vance, who has long held that position, is now in second place with 29%. Holy mackerel. Followed by Ron DeSantis at 11%. So Marco Rubio, 45% to J.D. Vance, 29%. And Ron DeSantis coming in third at 11%. For those who want to know the rest of the lineup, Vivek Ramaswamy came in at 1.4%. Among the general public, 51% said they have a negative and 46% they have a positive image of Rubio. So he's above 50% with the general public. 51% say they have a positive view. 46% say a negative view. J.D. Vance, however, not doing as well. 58% negative with the general public and just 37% positive. So there you go. The firm's polling national average was conducted last September. J.D. Vance had a significant advantage back in December with the same poll, was 46-22, but it seems like it's almost reversed now with Marco Rubio, who was quite frankly taken. I don't know how to frame this, but hasn't been front and center with this Iran situation. He really hasn't been anywhere, really. He's sort of, I don't know if he's been sidelined or if he's working behind the scenes. But he was sent to the UN a couple weeks ago, but he's certainly not front and center, right? Jared Kushner's taken a much more active role in these negotiations. So as the Secretary of State, Marco Rubio is, I don't know if he's purposely staying at arm's length or what, but as of now, Marco Rubio, the odds-on favorite when it comes to Republicans for the next Republican nominee. Hey, stay right there. When we come back, we're going to talk to a man who wrote a book.

0: about $24 billion for the initiative. Bob Agner reporting.
1: OpenAI CEO Sam Altman has taken the witness stand to defend his business record in a trial pitting him against Elon Musk, world's richest man, seeking Altman's second ouster from the company leadership as part of a civil lawsuit accusing him of betraying the shared vision of OpenAI. More on these stories, townhall.com.
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5: Here's a look at your forecast on News Talk 1250 KBRF. Seeing some patchy blowing dust due to the wind. Going to be mostly clear skies otherwise. 41 for our low. Sunny 75 on Wednesday. Going to be breezy Wednesday night, down around 49 for our low. 77 with a chance of seeing some rain a Thursday into Thursday night. Windy Friday, up around a 78 for our high. That is a look at your forecast on News Talk 1250 KBRF. 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
4: Here's your forecast on News Talk 1250 KPRF. Continuing for the overnight tonight, going to be seeing mostly clear skies. Down around 41 for our low. Going to turn sunny, 75 for today. Winds fairly calm out of the north at about 6 miles an hour this afternoon. And then we'll see the winds kick up as we get into Wednesday night. 49 for our low. That's going to blow in some rain Thursday into Thursday night. 77 for Thursday's high, 78 for Friday's high. That's a look at your forecast on News Talk 1250 KPRF. 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
7: Happy to be with you.
6: Let's first talk about this Board of Trade framework. This is getting a lot of attention. What is the Trump administration going to propose to the Chinese?
7: The Trump administration is going to propose to create this organization called the Board of Trade, basically be a committee made up of American and Chinese trade officials to try and manage the overall commercial trade relationship. We've tried free trade. That has led to a very imbalanced relationship. And so this is a mechanism which will try to more proactively manage the trade relationship by setting targets for tech products in which there's not really any significant security concerns and should be traded normally, and those which are more important and sensitive, and where we ought to set targets and try to expand reduce America's dependence on China. It's also going to be a mechanism to talk about individual types of trade frictions that we have with the Chinese. There's a long list of those that stretch back many years. Of course, this is just an idea on paper. Right now, the two sides have been negotiating about it, but it's likely that they will announce the formation of this board when the presidents meet in the next day or two.
6: Does it make sense, or is this just another layer? I mean, couldn't they have had these conversations without this Board of Trade? Why is this Board of Trade such a good idea?
7: That's a great question. I do think that presidents like to come up with their own initiatives, with their own labels that they can call their own and say that it's different from everything that's come before it. President Bush went in 2006 and 2007, created the Strategic Economic Dialogue. When President Obama came into office, he created the Strategic and Economic Dialogue. The Biden administration had a variety of economic dialogues when they were in office. The Trump administration said none of those would work. We need to do it this way. It may be old wine in new bottles, but I think what they're trying to suggest is that the way we've tried to manage the trade relationship hasn't worked, and so they're going to try their own way. I'm actually not super optimistic this is going to generate a better outcome. I think we might be better off, actually, if Washington did nothing. But nevertheless, I live in a town where officials feel like they must do something to prove their worth, and politicians need to come up with new ideas to show voters that they're working hard.
6: Scott, you have spent some time in Beijing, and a lot has been made about what Trump needs from China and Beijing. We'll get to that in a second. But you've been there. What is China looking to get from the United States?
7: I think China wants a few things. First of all, they're going to bring up the issue of Taiwan, having nothing to do with trade per se, but very important to China. It's the issue of sovereignty, and that'll probably be the first topic out of Xi Jinping's mouth. But on the economic front, they're certainly going to want to talk about trying to extend the ceasefire that the U.S. and China agreed to in Busan, South Korea, in October when the two leaders met. And that would potentially free

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5: Here's your forecast on News Talk 1250 KPRF. Continuing for the overnight tonight, going to be seeing mostly clear skies. Down around 41 for our low. Going to turn sunny, 75 for today. Winds fairly calm out of the north at about 6 miles an hour this afternoon. And then we'll see the winds kick up as we get into Wednesday night, 49 for our low. That's going to blow in some rain Thursday into Thursday night, 77 for Thursday's high, 78 for Friday's high. That's a look at your forecast on News Talk 1250 KPRF. Depend on it.
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0: Man, I love this place. I've been surfing here since I was a kid. Now, seeing my grandson out on the water, it means everything to me. Watching him and taking in the blue waves, the sea breeze, the blurry horizon.
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1: And in all of the eulogies and all the talking, it was all about CNN and the 24-hour news channels that he created. And don't get me wrong, that's a huge legacy for Ted Turner. But there's a story that I think most of people are forgetting about Ted Turner. And yes, I know he was married to Jane Fonda. And yes, I know he bought thousands and thousands and thousands of acres and helped the bison and all of that. I know he was a big liberal. I get it, all of those things. But before all of that, and yes, he did win the America's Cup as a yachtsman, and he bumbled and stumbled on something that people didn't realize how brilliant it really was. Go all the way back to 1976, before CNN, before the 24-hour news channels, before all of that, before he was Ted Turner, he bought a local television station in Atlanta, and it was called WTCG. And it was an independent, from what I understand, it was an independent television station in Atlanta. Now, every single market in America has these, right? You had the NBC affiliate, you had the ABC affiliate, you had the CBS affiliate, and then you had one or two sort of independent stations. I grew up in New York. It was WPIX. It was WOR. But every station's got those third and fourth channels that were kind of independent, and they would kind of, you know, run reruns of I Love Lucy, and you know, maybe they'd have some type of, some had some news, but local news, and some didn't, and it was, right, it was sort of a, and oftentimes a lot of these stations aired the local TV. Growing up in New York, WOR had the Mets and WPIX had the Yankees at the time. Now it's all changed around, but whatever. So Ted Turner buys WTCG and apparently lobbies the FCC and the cable stations. He changes the letters from WTCG and he changes it to WTBS. And he puts it on this newfangled cable in 1976. Well, now he has a television station that's going to go all around the country on this newfangled cable, which nobody really quite understands what cable is, but Ted Turner sees the future. And Ted Turner goes along and buys the Atlanta Braves. I think it was for the unheard of sum at the time of $12 million, if memory serves me right. It might have been 12, might have been $13 million. That was in 1976. I think the Yankees in 1973 sold for $10 million to George Steinbrenner. And in 1980, so 4 years later, after 76, the Mets sold for, I think, $20 million. But anyway, so Ted Turner buys the Braves. He doesn't buy it because he's the biggest baseball fan in the world. He buys it because he's got to put something on cheap on TBS. And so Ted Turner takes this baseball team that he buys and puts the games on TBS. Well, it's not just played in Atlanta. It's played all over the country. And all of a sudden, the owners were like, well, this is the dumbest thing in the world. Why would somebody in North Platte, Nebraska, care about the Atlanta Braves? But whatever. All of a sudden, because it was on, people started watching TBS. And people started watching baseball. And it became a thing. And there are Braves fans scattered throughout the country because, okay, maybe in New York, you could watch the Mets or the Yankees. But if you're in Ottumwa, Iowa, you really couldn't watch any baseball. But you got cable, and all of a sudden, the Braves are on every day. And so you became a Braves fan. And the ratings were solid, and the ratings were great. The Braves were terrible. There was, you know, 1,500 people in the stadium, but there were more people watching on TV because it was on. And the genius of Ted Turner was that he bought the TV station and needed cheap content. So he bought the Braves for $12 million and put them on the TV station, beamed it around the world, And that was the beginning.

0: beginning of his genius. Now it makes perfect sense, right? That was before, you know, you didn't have, you had maybe Monday Night Baseball on ABC, but that changed the world again. So Ted Turner was a man, right? He could see around the corner, that is for sure. And a story that wasn't really told all day today. I was kind of shocked. It was all about the cable news networks, and now you have, you know, four different news networks, right? The theory was, how are we going to fill up one 24-hour news channel? Well, now we've got, like, you know, five. We got CNN, we got MSNBC, we got Fox, we got News Nation, right? I mean, that's four right there. But buying TBS and then turning it into a superstation on cable and then buying the Braves for content, quite frankly, a stroke of genius. All right, that's my... that's my story on Ted Turner. Never met the man, never interviewed him, but an interesting guy nonetheless. 1-844-2-McGraw, 1-844-262-4729. Here's what we're going to do. We've got a couple of phone calls, a couple of text messages coming in. We'll take a quick break. We'll go to the phones right after that. America at Night, back in a moment.
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0: Absolutely. Relax. You're listening to America at Night, just like the woman said. 1-844-2-McGraw. 1-844-262-4729. Michelle, first timer in Washington. Welcome to America at Night. Hello. Michelle, are you there? Oh, Michelle. Technically, she's still a first timer if she doesn't talk. Michelle going once. Michelle going twice. All right, put her on hold. We'll see if we go back. Let's go to Catherine in Vancouver. Catherine, welcome to America at Night.
15: Hey. Hi. In the 60s, my dad used to coach hockey. And one night when we were watching the playoffs here, when we almost got the cup, he told me this wild story, and it blew my mind. He said that he was there at the game when they started in Vancouver waving the white towel. And he said, we started it in Vancouver. So, and he was there. He saw it. So I thought that was
0: you
15: a kind of cool story.
0: Starting the white towel at a hockey game.
15: Yeah, he saw everybody in the audience.
0: Right.
15: Twirling the white towel around. And we started that thing.
0: Yeah, I mean, didn't the Steelers have the terrible towel? Didn't the Steelers sort of start that?
15: I don't know, but Dad said that. So everyone wants to claim it's theirs.
0: Well, if Dad said it's true, it's got to be true.
15: Well, yeah, he was there. Daddy-o's yes. always right.
0: Gotta love you. All right. Thanks, Catherine. Have yourself a good night. Tim in Washington, welcome to America at Night.
16: Yeah. Hey. There is, I don't really agree with Catherine at all, but there is some truth to what she's saying about the white towel on the top of the hockey stick and the frustration of the coach.
0: All right, I'll check it out. I believe you.
16: Okay, so here's a different take on the Ron Moore.
0: Okay.
16: And I sat on this and stewed on it for a day, and I watched this podcast, and it was five military guys, and I wish I could definitively reference it, but they were talking about what the next move will be in the Iran war.
0: Okay.
16: You know, and they were all military guys, and you know, take Harg, bomb heavily, don't rule out ground troops, yada, yada, yada. And the fifth guy says, I think that they're going to let the ceasefire expire and then, be it a legitimate threat or a false flag, Israel is going to come in and do a lot of damage.
0: Okay.
16: I don't think that's totally unrealistic about Israel coming in.
0: Mm-hmm. So, well, right now, I would say they're working in conjunction with the United States, I think, for the most part. You think that, what, we're going to declare this ceasefire or some type of one-page agreement to call things off and continue negotiating, and then Israel's going to come in and start throwing bombs around?
16: Well, I don't think this one-page agreement, amendment, whatever, you know, like, what, three steps? I don't think that's going to work out.
0: Okay.
16: And I think somehow, one way or another, and I don't know, I think there's some credibility, whether it be a false flag by Israel or something like that, that Israel just comes in and says, okay, we're getting the job done.
0: Yeah. So you're telling me that who knows? I don't know. I find it hard to believe that Israel would go on alone by itself without the United States. But, you know, anything's possible. We'll wait and see what happens.
16: I don't think they would. I think they would have, in some way or another, they would probably have our backing.
0: Oh, you think so? Well, right, but they would go it alone. We would let them, or we would give them the tacit approval. Go ahead and do what you want to do, but we'll be on the sidelines?
16: Mostly on the sidelines.
0: Yeah, interesting. I don't know. I don't see it, but, who knows?
16: I don't know.
0: It's the future.
16: I'm just saying that guy made the point.
0: All right, good to know. Tim. Tim, thanks. Let's go to Michelle, who's back in Washington. Still a first-timer. Michelle, welcome to America at Night.
17: Thank you, McGraw. Can you hear me now?
0: You can hear you loud and clear. Thanks for calling in.
17: Oh, good. I'm a 78-year-old lady who just loves the old movies, and I was prompted to call you by your wonderful discussion on Monday night of Star Wars. And incidentally, I love your program for the wide variety of cultural things you cover. I mean, it's fascinating. And
0: well, thank you.
17: Haven't heard a program this interesting in a long time. I wanted to say to you that your talk about Star Wars, which will be 50 years old in 2027 next year.
0: Right.
17: Star Wars, when I first saw it, the year it came out in 77, I was in line in the theater, one of the first people to ever see it, I guess. And I had been captivated by science fiction heroes since I was in kindergarten, and I used to come home from school while my parents were working, and I'd turn on the TV and watch the old movie serials, the chapter plays. And they were still producing a few of them in 1953 when I was in kindergarten. But the most famous serials of all time in the public's mind then, and even perhaps now among the older old-timers like me, is Flash Gordon with Buster Crabbe. I'm not
0: sure.
17: Talking about the 1980 remake. I'm talking about the chapter plays. And there were three of them, and they were very similar to Star Wars in many ways. And Buster Crabbe was an Olympic gold medal swimmer in Los Angeles in 1928, and then he began a movie career. He was incredibly handsome and strong and fast, incredible, probably the best athlete in some ways, at least the most versatile one that ever appeared in the movies. I know many good ones have, like Johnny Weissmuller, but I have to tell you, Flash Gordon was made, the first serial the feature version of it was called Space Soldiers, but it was just called Flash Gordon. And that was in 1936. And the next one in 38 was Flash Gordon's Trip to Mars. And in 1940, Flash Gordon Conquers the Universe. And these were made by Universal, one of the leading serial makers. And Flash Gordon starred Buster Crabbe, and his co-stars were Gene Rogers as Dale Arden. And it was a two-year-old comic strip when that first serial came out.
0: But hold on a second. But the whole idea of Star Wars, right, wasn't that Star Wars sort of an ode to all those sort of serials and science fiction sort of shows?
17: It was. Yeah. And I have met many, many serial actors and makers back in the 70s and 80s when they were still kicking around. And I'm nationally known for my knowledge of serials in American pop culture. And I have to tell you, though, Charles Middleton played Ming the Merciless. Probably he was a very famous villain, appeared in hundreds of movies. Frank Shannon played Dr. Zarkov. And those were the four main characters in the serial. There were many, supporting characters.
0: You really do know your serials.
17: This was the very first time that a science fiction, there had been earlier science fiction serials, but this was the first one with a famous hero. And unlike Star Wars was new to the vast majority of people because the comic books came out from Marvel the same year the movie did. And I believe that there was one or two earlier paperback books in 76, memory.
0: Yeah, actually, you bring up a good point, Michelle, and I got to cut you off because we're short on a break here. But the superhero movies today all came from some type of comic book strip. Star Wars was its own universe, right? There wasn't a comic book beforehand, right? George Lucas just sort of created Star Wars on his own as a one-off. And then, filmed it, which makes it different. But I can't believe that it caught fire the way it did. And I watched it again, as I said, the other night for the first time since I saw it in the movie theater in the 1970s. And God love you. I love movies that some people don't understand. It goes right over my head. I don't get the other fascination, but I love people who do.
17: Well, I met Buster Crabbe in 1970, and he told me, I'll give you one quick sentence.
0: Real quick, Michelle, I am out of time for this segment. I am a slave to the clock. Call back some of the night, and we can talk more. Michelle, first timer from Washington. Love it. Good stuff. All right, stay right there. More. 1-844-2-McGraw or 1-844-262-4729. America at Night, back in a moment.
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19: With SRN News, I'm Jason Walker. A French woman with the Hanta virus, reportedly now critically ill and being treated with an artificial lung. World Health Organization says the outbreak has reached 11 cases worldwide. 3 people have died. Denver airport workers initially missed a security breach by a man who had scaled an 8-foot fence and then crossed a runway where he was hit and killed by a plane with more than 200 people on board. Medical examiner says the man died by suicide. President Trump says trade will be a key element in his discussions with Chinese leader Xi Jinping. The Trump administration is hoping to establish a, quote, board of trade with China to address differences and prevent further conflicts. SRN News.
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0: All right, let's go. Let's go to some text messages, because we got a whole bunch of text messages. I've been falling down on the job. This one's from Illinois. Another great 3 hours of radio. God bless. Thank you. Here's another one from Illinois. Have Michelle on as a guest for the whole half hour. Boy, she knew her cereals, didn't she, man? That was an education. Wisconsin, sorry to hear about Ted Turner. I loved watching the Braves and the Hawks as a kid and the old show reruns, and then later Larry King, I Was in Heaven. Yeah, I forgot about the Atlanta Hawks. He then bought the Atlanta Hawks, put them on TBS. Again, cheap content to run on TBS back in the olden days. Yeah, it was all about the Braves and the Hawks, and then they would have whatever, you know, old syndicated sitcom on in between games. Here's one from Vancouver. Man, I love this story about Johnny Appleseed. West Columbia, South Carolina, you killed it on the Johnny Appleseed interview. Thank you very much. That's an interview where I could only mess it up. You just get out of the way and you let him go. Pennsylvania from the 412. Fascinating subjects that are both educational and entertaining. Keep up the great work. Thank you very much. Pennsylvania. Here's somebody in St. Albans, Vermont. If it's Taco Tuesday, it's Taco Tuesday in the Strait of Hormuz. A little snark coming out of Vermont. Robert in New Haven, Connecticut. Robert, welcome to America at Night.
26: Yes, thank you for taking my call. I like the variety of callers, and R2, D2, and Chewbacca. That's, can I give you great news of confidence? I'll give you great news of confidence for all U.S. taxpayers.
0: Okay.
26: how many trillions of dollars we're in debt? Like, I think 30 trillion, if not more.
0: I think it's 32 trillion, and our national debt just surpassed 100% of our GDP.
26: Yeah, and I just thought this is from just a little bit of confidence. This is from Taxpayers for Common Sense. It's a website, and it's it says right here about 58% of the material the Pentagon possesses, which is $36.9 billion worth, are items it does not need. But then it gets even better.
0: Well, that's hard to quantify. How do you know you don't need it?
26: How about this? Well, the GAO, the government accounting, whatever, GAO, testimony follows a March report by the Office of Defense Department Inspector General that concluded that the Pentagon books were in such disarray that they couldn't be audited. In fact, the Pentagon books are such poor shape that the military's money managers last year made almost $7 trillion in adjustments to their financial ledgers.
0: Yeah. Do you remember during the Biden administration that they just wanted an accounting of all the money going to the Ukraine? What happened to that? What happened to that story? Yeah. No. Look.
26: But it's you know I'm look, I'm I'm
0: look,
26: a trophy,
0: look, look,
26: you know.
0: Look. You can't spend that much money without some of it being wasted. And what you might think is waste, somebody else thinks is vital. But the point is this: our national debt is at more than 100% of GDP. That means that we now are going to have to borrow more money. And with rates and interest rates going up and no end in sight, it's going to cost us more money. We've crossed some type of Rubicon. Neither party is fiscally responsible. Neither party cares about the deficit. Remember how much people were complaining about the debt when Clinton was in office, right? Now it's four times what it was then. And now people don't care about it. It's that the Congress has and the president and the presidency and the officials have lost their mind. And we sit here and squabble and yell and scream about what? I don't know. Whatever. While they spend us into the poorhouse and they, you know, blame each other. It's kind of embarrassing. Anything else, Robert?
26: Yeah, I don't want to interrupt you. I'm sorry. But what other country would let somebody borrow money when they pretty much, I'd say we're bullies around the world, but I don't think China's going to let us borrow any more money. I don't think the Saudis will. Who's going to let us borrow more money? Who do you think?
0: Watch the bond market, because it's all financed on the bond market. And if the rates have to go up to entice more people to buy our debt, that's when you'll know we're in trouble. Watch the bond market. Robert in New Haven, thanks for the phone call. Let's go to Tony is in Montreal. Tony, welcome to America at Night.
5: How you doing, McGraw?
0: Hi, Tony. I'm doing fine. Thanks for checking in.
5: Thank you. You know, every time I call, I was going to speak about John Vaillant. He's an American, supposedly Canadian writer. He wrote Fire Weather. It's about the fires in northern Alberta. And I was going to compare him to Patrick Moore, who was the founder of Greenpeace, who believes in a sustainability approach to the climate crisis, where he talks about environment, social concerns, economic concerns. And it says they're all priorities, just not one agenda. Anyway, that's boring. So I said, why not? Let's talk about the expos. The expos, because one of your callers said was talking about your love for baseball. On April the 8th, 1969, the expos opened their inaugural game in Shea Stadium against your team and beat you guys 11-10. And the history of our team is that the Rochester Blackbirds came to Canada in 1897. Hmm. Prior to that, we had a team in 1890, a Montreal team. I don't know the name of it, but it then evolves into playing in the International League for 5 years. And then after 5 years, the team died. And then there was a search. And in 1895, they tried to have a new team. It didn't work. But the team from Rochester, Blackbirds, came and became the Montreal eventual, which was the Montreal Royals. And they stuck around for 20 years until the Dodgers bought them, I believe, in 1928. Mm-hmm. The Dodgers, the Brooklyn Dodgers. And then they stuck around to 1960. They won 3 Junior World Series. Duke Snider, Roy Campanella, superstars like that played on those teams. I believe that Tommy Lasorda was also on that team.
0: Yeah,
5: we have a long history.
0: Well, you also have a long history, and we mentioned a couple nights ago Jackie Robinson played on that team. And then when the Expos came in, the Expos had a great run, man. They had some great teams. Some heartbreak along the way. And wasn't it even one of the strike year where they sort of took the leader of the first and the leader of the second? Didn't they have like the best record in baseball or something? But the Expos got gypped out of a couple of different playoff runs. But they drafted well. They played well. They had great teams. Sort of a tragedy. What happened to the Montreal Expos?
5: So you're talking about 1994 when Andre Dawson, Gary Carter, and all these great players were there, and eventually Guerrero came in later. But they had the best record. I think they had 56 wins and some a pittance of losses. But I just wanted to mention also the Montreal Royals had some great players: Jackie Robinson, Don Drysdale, Duke Snider, and Roy Campanella. And I know you know who those players are, but
0: sure.
5: You know, when people say like baseball, the first game internationally ever played outside of the United States was played in Montreal. And the sad thing is that what you're talking about is that we had the poorest ownership. And imagine that you possibly could buy the Expos back then in 1969 with your income today, because it was only $10 million.
0: Yeah.
5: And the actual fee, San Diego had a franchise come in at the same time as Expos. They both were $10 million U.S., but the Montreal principal owner, Levesque, couldn't come up with the money. So the mayor asked Mr. Bronfman to come up with the money. He said, I'll put up half. And he asked the Maislin family, and he asked a bunch of other Montreal families to put in the other $5 million, which they did. But you can imagine the Bronfman family, Seagrove's family, one of the rich, the fifth richest family in Canada at the time, and probably top 10 in the world because of Seagram's distilleries. He wouldn't pay the full fee. And that was our problem, McGraw. We didn't have proper ownership, and we went from Brochu, who sold the team to Loria and Samson. And when we sold the team, for $120 million. It was resold for, I believe, $175 million. And that team today is worth $1 billion to maybe $2 billion.
0: I'll tell you what, Tony. Thanks for the phone call, Tony. Good stuff. You are right. You are right. And you bring up a good point. In terms of investment, I think you'd have to be pretty hard to find a sports franchise that lost money. Well, these exorbitant, right? The San Diego Padres just sold for $3.9 billion. San Diego Padres sold for $3.9 billion. The Mets sold, I don't know, it was 5-6 years ago for $2 point something million. So $1 billion more just, 3 or 4 years later. It's a great investment. It is a great investment when you buy a sports franchise, no matter how much you have to pay for it, just pay for it because it will go up in value. Paul in Zanesville, Ohio. Welcome to America at Night.
6: Yeah, man, that Tony's got a lot of facts in his head, I'll tell you.
0: Yes, he does.
6: I enjoyed your last hour with talking about Johnny Appleseed. You know, him and I could have been friends because I like me some good apple pie moonshine. You know what I'm saying? I didn't know that man was so complicated, to do something like that, or sophisticated, maybe I should say.
0: I had no idea that Johnny Appleseed was all about apple cider. That is true. I did not know that.
6: Yeah, well, I love it. It's refreshing when you talk about different things than politics, because I get you see it every day and you kind of get a little tired of it. It's important, yes, but, it's refreshing that you do this on your show, and I really enjoy it. And you've done great, you know, you really have after the great Jim Bohannon. Rich, I don't know where you are, but I hope you're doing well. And McGraw, you're doing great. And thank you very much.
0: Paul in Zanesville, Ohio. What a brilliant man you are. What a very smart and intelligent man you are. Thanks for checking in. Good stuff. I appreciate the nice words. David in San Francisco, welcome to America at Night.
7: Oh, thanks, McGraw. Yeah, and as he and the previous caller talking about Duke's Place, isn't Jim's show the leftover of Art, not Art Bell, oh, good grief.
0: Larry King.
7: Larry King, yeah.
0: Yeah,
7: and
0: yeah.
7: He was always going down to Duke's Place.
0: Yeah, we found that. We found that. Guys, get that ready again. We need a little Duke's Place. I'm trying to find somebody who will, and I might have a line on somebody. I'm trying to find somebody who will create a jingle for us. Instead of going to Duke's Place, I want to go to Joe's Place on Friday nights. And so we got to find someone who can create a jingle for us to take us down to Joe's Place on Friday night.
7: I'd hate to be caught up in a Joe trademark issue, but
0: well, I know Joe, so I think she would be quite all right with me telling everyone to go down to Joe's Place.
7: Good deal. You know what I was interested in? I heard you talking about the national debt, and you know the dollar value of the big bad bill or the big beautiful bill, as Trump tries to call it. The exact measurement of it, he gives the super rich a $1.7 trillion tax cut at the very time the national debt goes up $1.7 trillion. So, you know, the idea that the super rich are going to trickle down on us, no, they're going to take a leak on us. And they're doing it. And right now, the minimum wage, you know, I'm a baby boomer. And when the baby boom was hitting the market, 1968, $1.60 of minimum wage, and the ounce of gold was $32. So it would take you 20 hours at minimum wage to buy 1 ounce of gold. Now, if you take today's ounce of gold, $4,700.16, or excuse me, $4,716.50, divide that by 20, and you're going to get a minimum wage that should be $235.68.
0: Well, okay, but look, I mean, I appreciate the analogy, but everything's more expensive, right? You need to work longer to buy your first home. You need to work more hours to buy a car. Everything is more expensive, and salaries and income have not kept up with all of the price of things, and that's why people talk about affordability, and that's why people are angry in this country.
7: Right, and that's why the super rich are really just money hoarders. They're not reinvesting in America. They're just investing in some fly-by-night junk that...
0: Well, that's not true. I mean, they invest in all sorts of things. To make a blanket statement like that is somewhat disingenuous. Rich people and super rich people invest in all sorts of things.
7: Treasury bills?
0: Warren Buffett buys them.
7: Right, but he's not every one of those.
0: I mean, I'm not privy to the financial portfolio of the super rich, but I know Warren Buffett buys treasury bills, and I know treasury bills is a financial vehicle for a lot of people.
7: Yeah,
0: somebody's buying them. The giant pension funds are buying them. China's buying them. Rich people all over the world are buying. Someone's buying treasury bills because we're floating a lot of debt out there.
7: It's the idea that we, the people, can fix our stuff with treasury notes. And it used to be, this 50 years ago, 100 years ago, whatever, that the rich guy in town would invest in a hospital bond issue and he'd fix the local hospital.
0: Well, now hold on a second. But again, muni bonds are floated on the open market, and people buy all sorts of muni bonds. David, yeah. You're right. When we had a mortgage, we went down to the corner bank and got a mortgage. Now it's sold on the open markets. It's a different world we live in. Dave, I got to go. I'm short on time, and I'm a slave to the clock. America at Night, back in a moment.

0: 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Call 844-2-McGraw. America at Night with McGraw-Milhaven.
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5: Here's your forecast on News Talk 1250 KPRF. Continuing for the overnight tonight, going to be seeing mostly clear skies. Down around 41 for our low. Going to turn sunny, 75 for today. Winds fairly calm out of the north at about 6 miles an hour this afternoon. And then we'll see the winds kick up as we get into Wednesday night. 49 for our low. That's going to blow in some rain Thursday into Thursday night. 77 for Thursday's high, 78 for Friday's high. That's a look at your forecast on News Talk 1250 KPRF. Depend on it.
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17: Baby, take me down to Duke's place. 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Love that piano sound in Duke's place. Saxes do their tricks in Duke's place. 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
18: There you go. It was brought up. We had to play it. We had to play a little Duke Zebert for you. There we go. That's going to do it for us tonight on America at Night. Thanks for everybody who chimed in. And, of course, Isaac Fitzgerald with the new book, American Rambler, talking about Johnny Appleseed and his walk across America, just like Johnny Appleseed. Hey, tomorrow night we'll do it all again. Thanks for listening. Thanks for calling, as always. Our executive director is Alex Hinton. Our engineer tonight is Richard Good. I'm McGraw Milhaven, and this is America at Night on Westwood One. I'm headed off to Duke Zebert's. We'll see you there.

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5: News this hour from Town Hall. I'm Jason Walker. As President Trump gears up for discussions with Chinese President Xi Jinping, the American Enterprise Institute's Matthew Continetti says he expects the two leaders to talk about Iran and much more.
6: I do think AI will be part of the discussions. I think that Jimmy Lai and some of the other political prisoners, especially these Christian pastors like Pastor Jin, who have been imprisoned by the Chinese authorities, they should be on the table. And I think there's a shot that Jimmy Lai is released.
5: FBI Director Kash Patel and Maryland Democratic Senator Chris Van Hollen squaring off during an appropriations subcommittee hearing over Patel's alleged abuse of alcohol. That is when things got nasty.
7: I'm not saying it, Director Patel. It's been written and documented.
8: You are literally saying it.
7: No, I'm saying that these are reports, Director Patel. No,
8: and unlike your baseless reports, Director, the only person that was slinging margaritas in El Salvador on the taxpayer dollar with a convicted gangbanging rapist was you.
7: You know, the
8: only person that ran up a $7,000 bar tab in Washington, D.C. at the lobby bar was you.
7: This
8: so the only individual in this room
7: that has
8: been drinking on taxpayer dime during
7: are
8: the day
7: you polygraphing
8: is you.
7: Director Patel, come on.
5: Patel said he would commit to taking a test about his alcohol use following that exchange. Marty McCary is resigning as President Trump's FDA chief. Surgeon had been drawing a lot of complaints from a number of outside sources. Will it end up being a major disappointment? U.S. hotels, who are promised an economic boom because of the World Cup, say it has not materialized. More on these stories, townhall.com.
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5: There are a lot of unanswered questions and a series of allegations. Ukraine President Volodymyr Zelensky's former chief of staff has been named as a suspect in a money laundering probe. Charles de la Desma has the latest.
10: Two national agencies fighting corruption in Ukraine have named Ukrainian President Volodymyr Zelensky's former chief of staff as an official suspect in a major graft investigation. Andriy Yermak is suspected in an alleged $10.5 million money laundering scheme, the agencies announced on Monday. He was the country's lead negotiator in talks with the US and left during the scandal that has threatened Zelensky's government. Meanwhile, Zelensky has met with the CEO of Palantir Technologies, part of Ukraine's growing cooperation with the U.S. defense sector, as a three-day U.S.-brokered ceasefire that decreased the fighting but failed to stop it altogether ended Monday. I'm Charles de Ledesma.
5: Breaking news and analysis, townhall.com. Many experts say they're not surprised. President Trump's plan to put weapons in space may cost a lot more than first thought. Here's Bob Agnew.
11: The project, called the Golden Dome for America Missile Defense Program, could cost more than $1.2 trillion over the next 20 years. That new Congressional Budget Office analysis far exceeds the $175 billion the president suggested last year. The system, inspired by Israel's Iron Dome, aims to detect and intercept missiles at all stages of an attack. Congress has already approved about $24 billion for the initiative. Bob Agnew reporting.
5: OpenAI CEO Sam Altman has taken a witness stand to defend his business record in a trial pitting him against Elon Musk. Now, the world's richest man is seeking Altman's second ouster from the company leadership as part of a civil lawsuit accusing him of betraying their shared vision. More on these stories, Town Hall.
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14: Here's your forecast on News Talk 1250 KBRF. Continuing for the overnight tonight, going to be seeing mostly clear skies, down around 41 for our low. Going to turn sunny, 75 for today. Winds fairly calm out of the north at about 6 miles an hour this afternoon. And then we'll see the winds kick up as we get into Wednesday night, 49 for our low. That's going to blow in some rain Thursday into Thursday night, 77 for Thursday's high, 78 for Friday's high. That's a look at your forecast on News Talk 1250 KBRF. 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
5: Here's your forecast on Newstalk 1250 KPRF. Continuing for the overnight tonight, going to be seeing mostly clear skies. Down around 41 for our low. Going to turn sunny, 75 for today. Winds fairly calm out of the north at about 6 miles an hour this afternoon. And then we'll see the winds kick up as we get into Wednesday night. 49 for our low. That's going to blow in some rain Thursday into Thursday night. 77 for Thursday's high. 78 for Friday's high. That's a look at your forecast on Newstalk 1250 KPRF. Depend on it.
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5: Text line is alive and well. Let's try and sneak in a couple of texts here while we have a minute. Here you go from, let's see here. Well, let me do this, and let me do this. I'm done. Here's something from Washington State. I'm done. Westwood One used to be a good show. It has obviously been bought by the Democrats. My radio dial is turned off. Fluff and manipulation of the population. I'm turning my radio off. Tim is obviously a Democratic Party plant. I think he's calling me Tim. I'm not sure. Let's see here. In Canada, I hope you and your family have a wonderful Mother's Day. Yeah, all the mothers and grandmothers out there. Yeah, absolutely. Scott in St. Louis says Mark Levin doesn't like Trump's memo of understanding. When did Mark Levin become a Democrat? This one's from New Mexico. I doubt Henry Kissinger would have said such a thing ever. Certainly not publicly. Donald Trump's Iran. Oh, I'm sorry. It was Donald Trump's Iran proposal is totally unacceptable. It was garbage. I didn't bother finishing it. And then I doubt Henry Kissinger would have ever said such a thing. Certainly not publicly. Let's see here. I love your impression of Larry King. Do you have one of Jack Buck? Probably hard to get that low. How are you? Never forget the call of the catch by Dwight Clark. I don't really. I just say something like the Montpelier, Vermont. Hello. Is that really considered a Larry King impression? Anyway, all right, we're done for hour number one. Stay right there. Hour number two. A man has done the legwork to find out the stories of the men who built the Empire State Building. A fascinating conversation about the men who came over on boats and helped build America. Stay right there. That's hour number two. And then we're going to have open phones in hour number three. We're just getting started. America at Night. Our executive director is Alex Hinton. Our engineer tonight is Richard Good. I'm McGraw-Milhaven. This is America at Night.
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0: news this hour from Town Hall. I'm Jason Walker. President Trump preparing now to begin his talks with Chinese leader Xi Jinping in Beijing. The American Enterprise Institute's Matthew Continetti.
1: I think we need to have some type of dialogue on strategic arms with China. I think that's one reason why we can't continue down the Cold War pattern of just simply engaging in arms control with the Russians. In the new world where China is a rising nuclear power, they have to be included as well.
0: And the president has a lot of firepower with him on this trip, several prominent executives going along, including Elon Musk. It was an attempt, and it fell short. A Republican remapping effort in South Carolina has been defeated after an initial vote in the state Senate fell short.
2: President Donald Trump had urged South Carolina to redraw its U.S. House map ahead of the November elections. The state House had previously voted in favor of letting lawmakers return after the regular session ends this week to consider redistricting. But the Senate also had to approve taking up redistricting. The 29-17 vote failed with just two votes short of the two-thirds needed. I'm Lisa Dwyer.
0: Asian shares trading mixed as enthusiasm over AI and other technology stocks gradually faded. Prosecutors have filed criminal charges against the operator of the ship that crashed into Baltimore's Francis Scott Key Bridge 2 years ago, killing six people. FBI's Jimmy Paul says it was preventable.
3: We know, as is laid out in this indictment, the collapse should never have happened. As alleged, the bridge was struck and collapsed because those who were responsible for the ship's operation deliberately cut corners at the expense of safety.
0: More on these stories at townhall.com.
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0: It is a case that's still not over. A federal appeals court says President Trump may postpone payment to a columnist who won sexual abuse and defamation suits against him. More on the story from correspondent Jennifer King.
5: An appeals court has spared President Trump from paying a multi-million dollar defamation award to columnist E. Jean Carroll until the Supreme Court reviews or rejects his appeal. However, Trump must post a $7.4 million bond to cover interest in the meantime. He's challenging the verdict and denies knowing Carroll while asserting immunity for comments made while he was president. In 2023, a New York jury awarded Carroll $5 million, concluding that Trump sexually abused her in a department store dressing room and defamed her after she published her memoir. A year later, a second jury awarded Carroll $83 million for defamation. I'm Jennifer King.
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11: Here's your forecast on News Talk 1250 KPRF. Continuing for the overnight tonight, going to be seeing mostly clear skies. Down around 41 for our low. Going to turn sunny, 75 for today. Winds fairly calm out of the north at about 6 miles an hour this afternoon. And then we'll see the winds kick up as we get into Wednesday night. 49 for our low. That's going to blow in some rain Thursday into Thursday night. 77 for Thursday's high, 78 for Friday's high. That's a look at your forecast on News Talk 1250 KPRF. Depend on it.
12: Congressional grilling for Pentagon Chief Pete Hegseth.
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5: An appeals court has spared President Trump from paying a multi-million dollar defamation award to columnist E. Jean Carroll. I'm Jennifer King.
14: The FDA commissioner out in D.C.
15: Everybody wants that job. It's a very important job.
14: I'm Clayton Neville.
16: On Wall Street, inflation rockets higher in April as oil soars, sending gasoline higher amid the war with Iran. I'm Jessica Ettinger.
2: Federal prosecutors have announced criminal charges in the 2024 collapse of Baltimore's Francis Scott Key Bridge. I'm Lisa Dwyer.
17: All ahead on America in the Morning. Now 7 past.

0: This is America in the Morning from Westwood One. Coming up this half hour.
1: The Republican redistricting effort hits a snag in South Carolina. I'm Clayton Neville.
2: Kash Patel has strongly denied allegations of excessive drinking on the job. Sagar Meghani, Washington.
3: A 41-year-old man struck and killed by a Frontier Airlines plane was intending to end his own life. Denise Dwyer. A 41-year-old man struck and killed by a Frontier Airlines plane was intending to end his own life. Denise Dwyer.
4: Stephen Colbert gets a little help from his friends in Late Night. I'm Kevin Carr.
5: Conan O'Brien will return to host the Oscars next year.
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5: I'm Ed Donahue.
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2: Early season walleye fishing can be real tricky. They could be ahead of schedule, behind schedule, or right on schedule. It just depends on the weather. I asked Freshwater Fishing Hall of Famer Mr. Walleye Gary Roach where he thought the walleyes were, and he says he thinks they're slightly ahead of schedule. And what that means is that instead of going out there and fishing on big flats and moving a lot and trying to find the fish that are spread out all over, you can focus on some very, very small structural elements where they are much more tightly grouped now. You can switch over from using techniques that require that you cover a lot of ground to techniques where you're actually targeting walleyes in a specific location. You might switch from a live bait rig to a jig. You might even anchor up and throw slip bobbers onto some rock piles. But you don't need to go out there and look for fish that are all over the place now. You can sit in one spot and focus on tight little structural areas where those fish are concentrated. This is from the pages of the Outdoor News.
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14: Good. Wednesday morning at 6:13. We've got 41 right now. Not much for wind after a gusty day yesterday. North wind right now, just 5 miles an hour. Forecast up to 76 today, and lots of sunshine, calm wind, overnight low of 51. Slight chance of some rain for Thursday, going to be windy again, 80 for Thursday's high. Friday, sunny and breezy with a high of 79. And a mixed bag for the weekend, Saturday, mostly sunny with a high of 75. Some rain is likely.

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1: 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Residents who want to run for a state, federal, judicial, or county office in Ottertail County can soon file as candidates for the 2026 general election. The filing period runs from May 19th through June 2nd. County offices up for election this year include County Commissioner Districts 2 and 4, County Attorney, County Sheriff, and Soil and Water Conservation District Supervisors. Candidates may file in person at the Ottertail County Elections Office at the Government Services Center in Fergus Falls. One person suffered injuries in a North Fargo fire Tuesday night. Crews were called to a structure fire at 302 40th Street North around 9. A vehicle was engulfed in flames inside the building. Firefighters extinguished the fire within 5 minutes. The fire was contained to the vehicle and the person was taken to a hospital. The extent of that person's injuries was not released. The cause of the fire is under investigation. The Minnesota Department of Health says it is monitoring a person in Minnesota who may have been briefly exposed overseas to someone infected with the Andes strain of hantavirus. Health officials stress the risk to the public remains very low, and the person being monitored is not showing symptoms. The exposure is connected to a passenger aboard the MV Hondius cruise ship who tested positive for the virus. Hantaviruses are typically spread by rodents, but the Andes strain is the only type known to spread between people through close contact with someone showing symptoms. The Department of Health says it is closely working with the CDC, local public health agencies, and healthcare partners while continuing to monitor the situation. Rural hospital leaders are making their final pitch to House lawmakers to pass the bill that protects what's known as Minnesota's 340B contract pharmacy law. This keeps prices down and allows access to health care for rural patients. The Senate passed the bill, but it's stuck in House committee. Kimber Ralston is CEO of North Shore Health in Grand Marais.
2: I want to remain viable so that we can continue to provide emergency care, ambulance services, nursing home, home health care, clinic services, and pharmacy access in our community. 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
1: Ralston says if they have to shut down, the next closest hospital is 80 miles away. I'll be back with more KBRFradio.com news after this.
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1: 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A plan packed with social media protections for children passed the Minnesota House, but not before Democrats brought up an amendment around assault weapons. The amendment will require social media companies to report to the BCA any threats posted online. The bill plus the amendment passed the House 132-2. Provisions include age verification by social media companies and privacy protections for parents and children. Republican author Peggy Scott.
6: This bill is going to do a lot to protect our kids. And there's a lot more going forward that we can do. I think this is an excellent start, and I'm so gratified that it's such a bipartisan effort.
1: A similar bill in the Senate is expected to have a committee hearing today. Minnesota-based Cargill CEO Brian Sykes is expected to travel to China this week as part of a business delegation accompanying President Trump for meetings with Chinese President Xi Jinping. Cargill is the only agriculture-focused company represented among several major U.S. corporations expected to attend. The trip comes as trade tensions and tariffs continue to create challenges for soybean exports and other agricultural markets important to Minnesota farmers. The Minnesota Department of Agriculture is urging farmers, ag retailers, and commercial carriers to use extra caution when transporting agricultural goods this spring as fieldwork ramps up across the state. Officials say one-third of reported spills and accidents involving products like fertilizer, milk, and livestock happen during transport or transfer operations. The warning comes after a recent accident that resulted in a fatality, highlighting the dangers tied to unsecured loads, overturned tanks, and roadway spills. Agriculture Commissioner Tom Peterson says taking extra time to secure equipment, inspect loads, and slow down on the road can help prevent serious injuries, environmental damage, and economic loss. Minnesota Department of Employment and Economic Development Commissioner Matt Varilek launched the new Choose Minnesota initiative in St. Cloud on Monday, encouraging residents to support local businesses during challenging economic times. Varilek met with business owners and community leaders to discuss workforce shortages, economic pressures, and ways the state can help small businesses grow. He says the initiative is designed to remind Minnesotans that shopping local remains important year-round. The program is part of DEED's broader effort to support entrepreneurs through workforce centers, higher education partnerships, and small business development centers. For KBRFradio.com News, I'm Derek Sidian. 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
0: Here's your forecast from News Talk 1250 KBRF. Sunny today with a high near 76, a light northwest wind. Overnight, a low of 51. For Thursday, windy, partly sunny with a slight chance of rain. High tomorrow of 80. And by Friday, sunny, breezy, and 79. That's your forecast from News Talk 1250 KBRF.
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0: Well, a good Wednesday morning at 6:21. We've got 41 right now, a high today of 76. USDA News this morning, we hear from the NRCS, Natural Resources Conservation Services, and Michaela Nelson joins the program. Michaela is a soil conservationist with West Ottertail County. So Michaela joins us every month with NRCS Department news and reminders, updates for producers. And here we are just about the midpoint of May.
8: Good morning. Yes, May is going by incredibly quickly. NRCS, we've been busy, still in the office for the most part, but this past couple weeks, coworkers and I have been doing outreach with school kids in the area, so various ages. We've been at some of their conservation days and water festivals and different events, sharing conservation with the next generation. So that's been fun to get out of the office for that. Otherwise, we'll be getting out in the field here in the next few weeks. And boy, with the wind we've been having this past few days and that we're still going to be having towards the end of this week, it's been a little concerning seeing how much dust is blowing off the fields that aren't planted or have just been planted this spring. And I know there's lots of weather reasons and various drought that is contributing to why we're seeing so much dust coming off the fields with that wind. But something that could help if folks had cover crops on that ground, that would sure help keep the dust from blowing and keep the soil in the fields where we want it. And so I know I've probably talked about cover crops on this before, but why a person should plant cover crops? Well, obviously it can be as simple as erosion control and keeping the soil there so it doesn't blow in that wind. In years where we're not so worried about wind and drought, cover crops can be a great thing to help with compaction issues or just adding organic matter to your soil, which can improve the biologicals in your soil. It can improve your nutrient cycling and help water infiltration into your soil by having added roots in there. And no matter how much, I can harp on planting cover crops and it's the best thing, but no matter how much we prepare for it, Mother Nature can make it difficult to implement a cover crop. So there's a lot to consider before you know, if you're thinking about planting cover crops, you need to understand your crop rotation, so what your current and next crops will be. And the reason for that is we need to be aware of what herbicides you've used and being aware of residuals, and not just how they might carry over to the next crop, but if you're doing a cover crop in between, obviously those herbicides can have an effect on those too. If folks are wondering about what cover crops to plant or when and how to plant cover crops, NRCS can certainly offer you some technical guidance. We'd be happy to chat about how, what, when to plant your cover crops. Stuff we recommend is like high biomass cover crops, stuff like cereal rye. That type of plant is going to be great for erosion control, for controlling weeds by out-competing the weeds. If you're looking for something to go a little deeper, something with fibrous roots like oats or like a sorghum sedan grass, those are real good at holding your soil aggregates together, also helping control erosion. And then your deeper taproot stuff like radishes or turnips, those type of cover crops are going to help address compaction and water infiltration and help build organic matter. So NRCS can offer some, like I said, technical assistance. We could also, there's an option for financial assistance if you apply through one of our conservation programs through CSP or EQIP. Folks can apply for those at any time. Our recommendation is just to start small, you know, start with a few acres and be patient. Don't get discouraged. You know, like I said, Mother Nature can make it hard. So it's best to have a backup plan, and also to not get discouraged if you have one year where it's a terrible drought and the cover crop never grows, so you don't see any benefit. So it's important to stick with it, learn why something didn't work, and be willing to try again and try something different. So if folks have more questions about cover crops, always happy to talk about how they might fit your operation. So call or stop by the office, and we'd be happy to chat more about cover crops.
0: All right. Well, we sure appreciate the update. Know it's going to be a busy spring for the department, and hope you have a great rest of your week, Michaela.
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9: Minnesota News Network, I'm Brent Palm. A bill packed with social media protections for children passed the Minnesota House, but not before Democrats added an amendment requiring social media companies to report to the BCA shooting threats posted online. GOP Representative Peggy Scott of Andover.
6: This bill is going to do a lot to protect our kids. And there's a lot more going forward that we can do. I think this is an excellent start. And
9: a similar bill is expected to have a committee hearing today in the Senate. Authorities are investigating a deadly boating accident on Lake Vermilion. The St. Louis County Sheriff's Office responded to the accident and several people being thrown into the water Tuesday evening near Manbeck Island. Three people were rescued and taken to a Duluth hospital. First responders tried unsuccessfully to save a fourth victim. And the Timberwolves lost Game 5 of the Western Conference semifinals, 126-97, at San Antonio. 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
0: Here's your forecast from News Talk 1250 KBRF. Sunny today with a high near 76, a light northwest wind. Overnight, a low of 51 for Thursday, windy, partly sunny with a slight chance of rain, high tomorrow of 80. And by Friday, sunny, breezy, and 79. That's your forecast from News Talk 1250 KBRF.
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0: continuing to monitor the situation. Rural hospital leaders are making their final pitch to House lawmakers to pass the bill that protects what's known as Minnesota's 340B contract pharmacy law. This keeps prices down and allows access to health care for rural patients. The Senate passed the bill, but it's stuck in House committee. Kimber Ralston is CEO of North Shore Health in Grand Marais.
1: I want to remain viable so that we can continue to provide emergency care, ambulance services, nursing home, home health care, clinic services, and pharmacy access in our community. 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
0: Ralston says if they have to shut down, the next closest hospital is 80 miles away. I'll be back with more KBRFradio.com news after this.
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0: 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A plan packed with social media protections for children passed the Minnesota House, but not before Democrats brought up an amendment around assault weapons. The amendment will require social media companies to report to the BCA any threats posted online. The bill plus the amendment passed the House 132-2. Provisions include age verification by social media companies and privacy protections for parents and children. Republican author Peggy Scott.
4: This bill is going to do a lot to protect our kids. And there's a lot more going forward that we can do. I think this is an excellent start, and I'm so gratified that it's such a bipartisan effort.
0: A similar bill in the Senate is expected to have a committee hearing today. Minnesota-based Cargill CEO Brian Sykes is expected to travel to China this week as part of a business delegation accompanying President Trump for meetings with Chinese President Xi Jinping. Cargill is the only agriculture-focused company represented among several major U.S. corporations expected to attend. The trip comes as trade tensions and tariffs continue to create challenges for soybean exports and other agricultural markets important to Minnesota farmers. The Minnesota Department of Agriculture is urging farmers, ag retailers, and commercial carriers to use extra caution when transporting agricultural goods this spring as fieldwork ramps up across the state. Officials say one-third of reported spills and accidents involving products like fertilizer, milk, and livestock happen during transport or transfer operations. The warning comes after a recent accident that resulted in a fatality, highlighting the dangers tied to unsecured loads, overturned tanks, and roadway spills. Agriculture Commissioner Tom Peterson says taking extra time to secure equipment, inspect loads, and slow down on the road can help prevent serious injuries, environmental damage, and economic loss. Minnesota Department of Employment and Economic Development Commissioner Matt Varilek launched the new Choose Minnesota initiative in St. Cloud on Monday, encouraging residents to support local businesses during challenging economic times. Varilek met with business owners and community leaders to discuss workforce shortages, economic pressures, and ways the state can help small businesses grow. He says the initiative is designed to remind Minnesotans that shopping local remains important year-round. The program is part of DEED's broader effort to support entrepreneurs through workforce centers, higher education partnerships, and small business development centers. For KBRFradio.com news, I'm Derek Sidian. 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
5: Here's your forecast from News Talk 1250 KBRF. Sunny today with a high near 76, a light northwest wind. Overnight, a low of 51. For Thursday, windy, partly sunny with a slight chance of rain. High tomorrow of 80. And by Friday, sunny, breezy,

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2: Minnesota News Network, I'm Brent Palm. The U.S. House is scheduled to vote on a bill today that would allow year-round sales of E15 nationwide. Brian Werner of the Minnesota Biofuels Association says medium-sized oil refiners pushed to get the measure pulled from the skinny farm bill last month.
3: They realized they didn't have the votes to kill it, so instead they went to leadership and asked for a further delay. The clock is ticking, and you know we've got a commitment for a vote on the 13th, and hopeful that that vote will still take place and that you know we'll have a strong bipartisan vote in support of it.
2: Werner says they're pretty confident they have the votes to pass it on the House floor. Mayo Clinic President and CEO Dr. Gianrico Ferrugia will step down at the end of the year after leading the Rochester-based healthcare system since 2019. Mayo officials say a national search is already underway for his replacement. And the Minnesota Wild will try to stave off elimination tonight in Game 5 of the second-round playoff series in Colorado. This is MNN.
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5: With SRN News, I'm Rich Thomason in Washington. You might think the Iran war would top the agenda for President Trump's talks with Chinese President Xi Jinping in Beijing, but Mr. Trump says that's not the case. He says trade will be the top issue. The president now on his way to the summit in Beijing with a bevy of U.S. tech, industry, and financial leaders in tow. The Missouri Supreme Court handing Republicans a redistricting win, the court rejecting a Democrat challenge to a new GOP-friendly congressional map. And while Republicans have enjoyed a good deal of success in redistricting, a GOP redistricting effort in South Carolina has failed. An initial vote in the state Senate came up short. Democratic National Committee Chair Ken Martin is losing the confidence of some party officials concerned about the direction of the party's political machine. On Wall Street this morning, Dow futures are down 143. This is SRN News.
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7: Hey, Twins fans, it's Chris Atterbury. It's a big night in downtown Minneapolis. We want you to be a part of it. Simeon Woods Richardson has the ball versus Max Meyer, a Woodbury native and a former Golden Gopher. We're on the air at 6 o'clock with a 6:40 first pitch from Target Field. It's the Twins and the Marlins. Twins looking for a fourth straight win right here on your home for Twins baseball.
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0: 7:18. Good Wednesday morning, middle of the week. It's 45 and fair, 5 miles an hour. That's the wind speed from the east. Not going to be crazy windy like yesterday. Sunny, 76. Our KBRF morning show powered by Rood Electric, the bright choice in quality. Be talking with Craig Olson, talking sports on this Wednesday morning. More news headlines. A new poll suggests that most Americans blame President Trump for the rising cost of living as economic pressure continues to mount. According to The Independent, 3 out of 4 Americans now say President Trump is responsible for higher prices, including increased costs for gas, groceries, housing, and health care. The polling shows widespread frustration tied to inflation and energy prices, which have surged amid the administration's war with Iran. The survey also found roughly 70% of respondents disapprove of how Trump is handling the economy, eroding one of his traditional political strengths. Analysts say that elevated fuel prices and household expenses are driving voter dissatisfaction ahead of the 2026 midterm elections. The White House has defended its economic record, arguing the pressures are temporary and tied to global events, but the numbers suggest consumer confidence continues to slide. Trump made a remark to reporters after new federal data showed inflation rising to a three-year high, with consumer prices up about 4% over the past year. Trump was asked about pressure on household budgets.
8: Mr. President, to what extent are American financial situation motivating you to make a deal?
9: Not even a little bit. The only thing that matters when I'm talking about Iran, they can't have a nuclear weapon. I don't think about Americans' financial situation. I don't think about anybody. I think about one thing. We cannot let Iran have a nuclear weapon. That's all. That's the only thing that motivates me.
0: eBay has turned down a $55.5 billion purchase proposal from GameStop, calling the offer, quote, neither credible nor attractive. Board Chair Paul S. Pressler said the company remains, quote, a strong, resilient business with solid results. In recent years, GameStop made the long shot, unsolicited, and debt-heavy offer on May 4th, and analysts say that the rejection was expected. A new study reveals Americans received an average tax refund of $2,825 this year, up from $2,300 last year. However, half spent their entire refund on necessities just to survive. The poll of 2,000 taxpayers also found that 71% already spent or planned spending, with 98% using money for essentials like monthly bills, groceries, and credit card debt. Just 18% say they purchased luxuries such as clothes or entertainment. President Donald Trump on a social media spree late Monday night. Trump began posting on his social media platform around 10:14 p.m., attacking political appointments and resharing old conspiracy claims. Just after 1 a.m., Trump posted a 400-word rant targeting the New York Times, criticizing reporting that revealed the true cost of the Lincoln Memorial reflecting pool renovation. 5.5 hours later, at 6:46 a.m., Trump reposted the same message, this time with a typo fixed, indicating he could have slept less than 6 hours. Between early morning and breakfast time, Trump posted more than 50 messages in roughly 3 hours, averaging one post every 3 minutes. The overnight spree came one day after Trump appeared to doze during a White House event, an incident that White House aides later described as blinking. The posts included attacks on news outlets, accusations against former President Barack Obama, renewed election fraud claims, and reshared graphics calling for arrests of political rivals. The episode adds to a growing pattern of late-night posting as Trump juggles war abroad, rising gas prices, and mounting domestic criticism. And survivors of Jeffrey Epstein's sexual abuse are renewing demands for accountability and sharply criticizing the social of the Justice Department during emotional testimony in South Florida. According to The Independent, 5 women testified at an unofficial House Oversight Committee field hearing in West Palm Beach, just miles from President Trump's Mar-a-Lago estate, where some survivors say they were first connected to Epstein. The women described years of abuse and what they called systemic failures by state and federal authorities to investigate Epstein and his alleged network. Several survivors also condemned the Trump administration's DOJ for releasing millions of Epstein-related documents that publicly exposed survivors' names while redacting the identities of powerful figures tied to the case. One survivor said that move re-traumatized victims while once again shielding those with influence. The survivors urged Congress and prosecutors to act, warning that without real accountability, another Epstein is inevitable. 7:25, high of 76 today, lots of sunshine and not so much wind. We've got 45 right now. Time for sports. Let's bring in Craig Olson, and we are talking sports on KBRF. Good morning.
10: Good morning, Greg. Yeah, middle of the week here as we have a very busy schedule on the local front, and of course, everybody playing in the playoffs on the NBA and NHL side, so we'll have to keep up with there. The Twins opened a 9-game homestand with a good win last night, so we'll start with the Timberwolves as they fell behind 3-2 now to the San Antonio Spurs, dropping Game 5 in San Antonio, 126-97. Victor Wembanyama, 27 points, 17 rebounds, 5 assists, 3 blocked shots to lead the way statistically. A great night for Wembanyama, and when that happens, when he has a great night, the Spurs have a great night. Anthony Edwards, who was limited to 8 points in the first half, finished with 20 for Minnesota. Julius Randle and Jaden McDaniel had 17 points each. And the Timberwolves now come home to try to stay alive in the series when they host Game 6 on Friday night at Target Center. They will need to win that one if they want to play Game 7 back in San Antonio. Minnesota Lynx were in action last night, their first road game of the season, and it came out with a Lynx victory, 88-84, the final in a good battle with the Mercury, as Natasha Howard had 14 points and 11 rebounds, and Nia Coffey made a wide-open three-pointer with just over 25 seconds left to give the Lynx a 4-point lead, and they held on for that margin of victory. Of course, Minnesota without Nafisa Collier, the runner-up in the MVP voting last season, until at least early June, while she recovers from ankle surgery that she had in March. The Lynx will be at Dallas on Thursday night for their next game. And the National Hockey League playoffs last night, we saw the Sabres beat the Canadiens 3-2. That tied their Eastern Conference second-round Stanley Cup playoff series at 2 games apiece. And the Vegas Golden Knights needed overtime to beat the Anaheim Ducks 3-2. Vegas takes a 3-2 series lead in that Western Conference series. And tonight it'll be the Wild and the Colorado Avalanche. Series favoring the Avalanche right now, 3-1. They can close it out with a win tonight. That is a 7 o'clock face-off local time as they play in Denver. So 7 o'clock tonight, the Wild and the Avalanche. And here's that game that we talk about a lot where you just take all the cliches out, right? Backs are against the wall. There's no tomorrow. It's win or go home. You can use all those tonight for the Wild because the loss will end their season. And the Avalanche, boy, they're looking good. They were the best team in the league in the regular season, and they certainly have had an outstanding start to the playoffs, and the Wild need to play their best game. They bring their A game. Bring the A game tonight. Might as well keep bringing out the cliches here against the Avalanche for sure. So hopefully they can figure it out tonight and get back to Minnesota for Game 6 in this best-of-7 Western Conference second-round playoff series in the Stanley Cup playoffs. And it was a very good night for the Minnesota Twins, and there were a lot of local things that we have to report on as well. So we'll take a break before we get to that portion of the program. So don't go away. More to come as Talkin' Sports continues after this timeout on News Talk 1250 KBRF.
11: Here's your forecast from News Talk 1250 KBRF. Sunny today with a high near 76, a light northwest wind. Overnight, a low of 51. For Thursday, windy, partly sunny with a slight chance of rain. High tomorrow of 80. And by Friday, sunny, breezy, and 79. That's your forecast from News Talk 1250 KBRF.
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0: Craig Olson is here talking sports at 7:30, and I've thought of another sports cliche for you for back against the wall. Sink or swim.
10: There you go.
0: That's another one.
10: There's another one. Yeah, there's all kind of them. There's probably a book on sports cliches. I don't know.
0: Mm-hmm.
10: I would guess. You know what was exciting last night, Craig? We saw a complete game shutout by a Minnesota Twins pitcher, Bailey Ober. You know, that used to be kind of a normal thing. I think Burt Blyleven had 66 career shutouts, complete game shutouts.
0: Mm-hmm.
10: I mean that's nobody will ever do that again. But Bailey Ober last night threw a two-hitter and got his first career shutout. He was there. You know, it used to be, Greg, that the starting pitcher wanted the ball at the end of the game as well. He wanted to finish what he started. And the bullpens, you didn't have eight guys in the bullpen.
0: Yeah.
10: You know, you had maybe three or four, you know.
0: Mm-hmm. Mm-hmm.
10: And they came in and they pitched more than one inning, the bullpen guys, too. I mean, Goose Gossage regularly threw three innings out of the bullpen, you know. Game has changed that way, the pitching. So to see Bailey Ober do what he did last night was, well, the young fans in the game haven't seen that. They're like, whoa, what was that? You know, because he threw the whole nine innings.
0: Just go out and get it.
10: Yeah, yeah. Finish what you start.
0: Mm-hmm.
10: Too many times you see the starting pitcher look over at the bench in the fifth or sixth inning as he's nearing 100 pitches, like, am I about ready to come out now? And whereas the Bulldog starters of yesteryear, they don't want to see that manager come out of the dugout.
0: I suppose you don't want to mess with a guy when he's hot.
10: That's right. Exactly. I can't tell you how many times I have seen it watching baseball as much as I have over the years, where a starting pitcher is just in lockdown mode and the opposing team just can't figure it out. They're not getting any solid contact on him at all. And the opposing manager, after the pitcher reaches 100 pitches, he takes him out and he goes to the bullpen. Everybody on the bench on the other side is going, oh, good. We've got a chance now because we can't touch this guy, you know.
0: Thank
10: and the
0: you.
10: Bullpen
0: yeah.
10: comes in and blows it. Yeah, thank you. Exactly. Yeah. So I was excited to see the complete game last night by Bailey Ober. Yeah. And don't expect that every time, but it was sure fun last night. And the Twins won 3-0. You also saw something you don't see a lot. And when I was a kid, you know, Rod Carew tied the record for stolen steals of home in a season with 7. Well, you don't see steals of home very often, especially straight steals. And it wasn't a straight steal last night. It was a delayed steal of home as the Twins had runners on first and third. Trevor Larnach took off for second, and about two-thirds of the way to second base, he stopped, and the catcher threw the ball through the infield down to second to try to get Larnach with the two outs in the inning. And Buxton, with his speed, raced home from third base, and the throw to the plate was not in time, and Buxton gets the steal of home in that game. And Ryan Jeffers, who's been hot, hit a two-run homer. And the Twins have won 3 in a row. So they've been a real streaky team this year. Remember earlier they had a stretch where they won 8 out of 9 games. And then they've had their struggles. But now they've won 3 in a row. And they are tied with Detroit and Kansas City for third place now in the American League Central. 3 games behind the Cleveland Guardians, who have won back-to-back games to get up over 500 at 23-21. And then you have Chicago at 20-21. And then the Twins, the Tigers, and the Royals are all 19-23 and 3 games out. Simeon Woods Richardson gets the ball for the Twins in game 2 of their series against the Miami Marlins. Max Meyer, former Gopher, will start for the Marlins in game 2 of that 3-game series tonight. Baseball yesterday. Fergus Falls wins 13-8 over Ada Borup West. Parker's Prairie complete game shutout for Trevor Rounds with a 6-0 win over Sabika. Otter Tail Central walked off Monaga 7-6 in a thrilling end to their game. And also, Perham won twice against Barnesville, 13-3 and 22-2. Brandon Evansville was a 15-2 winner over Breckenridge. And Ashby beat Hancock 5-4 and 18-4. Softball saw Rothsay and Ada Borup West split. Tigers won 7-0 and then lost 7-6. Wilmer beat Fergus Falls 24-10 and 17-5 in their doubleheader. And Barnesville won 2 from Perham, 13-5 and 12-10. And the Fergus Falls girls golf team finished third in the Section 8-2A South Subsection Golf Preview at Thumper Pond. Moorhead and Bemidji tied for first place with scores of 382, and the Otters were just one stroke back in third at 383. Medalist honors went to DGF senior Hannah Desjarlais with an 87. Ella Brazel of Barnesville tied for second with Brooklyn Glorvigan of Perham at 88. Emma Juergens and Shay Katzenmeyer shot 95s to lead the Otters, tying for 11th place. Olivia Juergens had a 96, Brinley Harris a 97, and Ava Thompson a 99, Hannah Johnson a 100 to complete the Otter scoring. And that is Talkin' Sports for you on this Wednesday morning. Lots to talk about.
0: Yeah, good rundown from Craig Olson, Talkin' Sports on this Wednesday morning at 7:36. Calm as far as wind. Won't be gusty like yesterday. 46 right now, sunny and a high of 76. We'll go through the full forecast after your Wednesday morning KBRFradio.com news.
12: For KBRFradio.com news, I'm Derek Sidian. Residents who want to run for a state, federal, judicial, or county office in Ottertail County can soon file as candidates for the 2026 general election. The filing period runs from May 19th through June 2nd. County offices up for election this year include County Commissioner Districts 2 and 4, County Attorney, County Sheriff, and Soil and Water Conservation District Supervisors. Candidates may file in person at the Ottertail County Elections Office at the Government Services Center in Fergus Falls. One person suffered injuries in a North Fargo fire Tuesday night. Crews were called to a structure fire at 302 40th Street North around 9. A vehicle was engulfed in flames inside the building. Firefighters extinguished the fire within 5 minutes. The fire was contained to the vehicle and the person was taken to a hospital. The extent of that person's injuries was not released. The cause of the fire is under investigation. The Minnesota Department of Health says it is monitoring a person in Minnesota who may have been briefly exposed overseas to someone infected with the Andes strain of hantavirus. Health officials stress the risk to the public remains very low, and the person being monitored is not showing symptoms. The exposure is connected to a passenger aboard the MV Hondius cruise ship who tested positive for the virus. Hantaviruses are typically spread by rodents, but the Andes strain is the only type known to spread between people through close contact with someone showing symptoms. The Department of Health says it is closely working with the CDC, local public health agencies, and healthcare partners while continuing to monitor the situation. Rural hospital leaders are making their final pitch to House lawmakers to pass the bill that protects what's known as Minnesota's 340B contract pharmacy law. This keeps prices down and allows access to health care for rural patients. The Senate passed the bill, but it's stuck in House committee. Kimber Ralsted is CEO of North Shore Health in Grand Marais.
13: I want to remain viable so that we can continue to provide emergency care, ambulance services, nursing home, home health care, clinic services, and pharmacy access in our community. 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
12: Ralsted says if they have to shut down, the next closest hospital is 80 miles away. I'll be back with more KBRFradio.com news after this.
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12: KBRFradio.com news continues. A plan packed with social media protections for children passed the Minnesota House, but not before Democrats brought up an amendment around assault weapons. The amendment will require social media companies to report to the BCA any threats posted online. The bill plus the amendment passed the House 132-2. Provisions include age verification by social media companies and privacy protections for parents and children. Republican author Peggy Scott.
18: This bill is going to do a lot to protect our kids. And there's a lot more going forward that we can do. I think this is an excellent start. And I'm so gratified that it's such a bipartisan effort.
12: A similar bill in the Senate is expected to have a committee hearing today. Minnesota-based Cargill CEO Brian Sykes is expected to travel to China this week as part of a business delegation accompanying President Trump for meetings with Chinese President Xi Jinping. Cargill is the only agriculture-focused company represented among several major U.S. corporations expected to attend. The trip comes as trade tensions and tariffs continue to create challenges for soybean exports and other agricultural markets important to Minnesota farmers. The Minnesota Department of Agriculture is urging farmers, ag retailers, and commercial carriers to use extra caution when transporting agricultural goods this spring as fieldwork ramps up across the state. Officials say one-third of reported spills and accidents involving products like fertilizer, milk, and livestock happen during transport or transfer operations. The warning comes after a recent accident that resulted in a fatality, highlighting the dangers tied to unsecured loads, overturned tanks, and roadway spills. Agriculture Commissioner Tom Peterson says taking extra time to secure equipment, inspect loads, and slow down on the road can help prevent serious injuries, environmental damage, and economic loss. Minnesota Department of Employment and Economic Development Commissioner Matt Varilek launched the new Choose Minnesota initiative in St. Cloud on Monday, encouraging residents to support local businesses during challenging economic times. Varilek met with business owners and community leaders to discuss workforce shortages, economic pressures, and ways the state can help small businesses grow. He says the initiative is designed to remind Minnesotans that shopping local remains important year-round. The program is part of DEED's broader effort to support entrepreneurs through workforce centers, higher education partnerships, and small business development centers. For KBRFradio.com News, I'm Derek Sidian. 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
11: Here's your forecast from News Talk 1250 KBRF. Sunny today with a high near 76, a light northwest wind. Overnight, a low of 51. For Thursday, windy, partly sunny with a slight chance of rain. High tomorrow of 80. And by Friday, sunny, breezy, and 79. That's your forecast from News Talk 1250 KBRF.
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20: AP Sports, I'm Geffen Coolball. Victor Wembanyama returned from his ejection with 27 points and 17 rebounds to lead the Spurs to a 126-97 rout of the Timberwolves and a 3-2 West semifinal series lead.
21: It was 2 games ago. It's the playoffs. I was focused on the game today.
20: Grizzlies forward Brandon Clark has died at age 29. Jason Collins, the NBA's first openly gay player, also died at age 47 after battling a brain tumor. The 76ers fired President Daryl Morey and are keeping Nick Nurse as coach. Stanley Cup playoffs, Zach Benson's tie-breaking goal, 4:41 into the third period on his birthday, lifted the Sabres to an East second-round series tying 3-2 Game 4 win over the Canadiens. And MLB, Paul Skenes carried a no no-hitter into the seventh and struck out 10 in the Pirates' 3-1 win over the Rockies. Gethin Coolbaugh, AP Sports.
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5: With SRN News, I'm Rich Thomason in Washington. Trade will be a central focus of President Trump's summit with Chinese President Xi in Beijing. Mr. Trump is leading a delegation of U.S. tech, business, and finance leaders to the Chinese capital. And that's where we find correspondent Will Weissert.
3: They will be discussing trade. Both sides have reached a sort of a trade truce since last fall that had prevented each one from imposing high tariffs. And the White House says that there's interest in from both China and the U.S. in extending that trade truce. So that's something that will be discussed. They'll also be discussing an arms sale to Taiwan that the White House has approved but has not yet allowed to go through.
5: China is a key ally of Iran and buys a lot of its oil.
3: Trump is going to talk about Iran when he meets in a state visit with his Chinese counterpart, Xi Jinping. He's already expressed some frustration with the Chinese, saying that they haven't used their strong economic ties to Iran to pressure the Iranian authorities to reopen the Strait of Hormuz, which could ease oil prices.
5: Still, Mr. Trump described Xi's response to the Iran war as relatively good. In the Cornhusker states.
22: It's too early to call Nebraska's Democratic primary for a seat in the U.S. House. With more than 51,000 votes counted, political activist Denise Powell has a lead of about 2 percentage points ahead of current state Senator John Kavanaugh. The winner of the primary will face Republican Brinker Harding in November. He's been endorsed by President Donald Trump. And U.S. Senator Pete Ricketts easily won Nebraska's GOP primary in his bid to seek his first full term. Ricketts had been appointed to replace former Senator Ben Sasse in 2023 and then won a 2024 special election. I'm Donna Warder.
5: The Dow futures are down 143 points. NASDAQ futures up 180. This is SRN News.
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25: With the Wall Street Business Report, I'm Bill Alexander. U.S. consumer prices climbed sharply again last month as the 10-week war with Iran delivered higher gasoline prices and more pain for Americans. The Labor Department's Consumer Price Index rose 3.8% from April 2025, the biggest jump in 3 years. Prominent U.S. executives from big tech to agriculture have been invited to join President Trump on his trip to China this week. Those invited include Tesla and SpaceX CEO Elon Musk, Apple's Tim Cook, and Goldman Sachs' David Solomon. Online seller eBay is rejecting an unsolicited $56 billion takeover offer from GameStop, calling the proposal neither credible or attractive. United Airlines flight attendants ratified a new 5-year labor contract that would give cabin crews their first raises in nearly 6 years. Papa John's is the latest in a growing list of restaurant brands experimenting with drone delivery for a delivery test in Charlotte, North Carolina. For the Wall Street Business Report, I'm Bill Alexander in Washington.
0: Detroit Lakes Chiropractic and Dr. Tom Wilson, a neuropathy program, a specialized neuropathy care for patients. Dr. Tom, it all starts with that assessment that you will need to do with potential clients to make sure. Then how do you go about evaluating that assessment?
26: Yeah, well, that's where we start. And
4: people come in, we have a complimentary or free consultation to determine if people have neuropathy, if they do have it, how bad is it, and also what else potentially they have. And a good number, a good percentage, maybe a third or sometimes half of the people that we assess, they have something else that's causing their problem. It could be a spinal problem that's affecting the feet. It could be many people have plantar fasciitis, difficult case of that hasn't resolved with what they've done. We've had people with pulse fracture pain in the foot or ankle. There's a lot of different things that people have, and sometimes it's something we can't help either, but oftentimes we have different solutions for those problems that they weren't getting somewhere else. And recently had a person sprain her ankle, and a year later she was still dealing with a lot of lower leg pain, and it was affecting her ability to walk and function and everything else. It wasn't neuropathy, but over the course of some visits and care and self-care, she was 90% better. So it was a great outcome. And so we're able to do that with people is narrow down their problem, determine if it's something else. Oftentimes we can help that as well, or direct them to somebody that maybe can help when they haven't been successful in getting solutions. So, you know, if you want to get that assessment, we're happy to do that. So you can just call our office, 218-847-4366, and we'll do our best to either help you or steer you in the direction of help.
0: We thank Dr. Tom Wilson from Detroit Lakes Chiropractic.
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26: I'm Tim Lesmeister, and this is from the pages of the Outdoor News, brought to you by Onyx Fish. So where are the walleyes going to be during this early season period? I asked none other than Freshwater Fishing Hall of Famer Mr. Walleye Gary Roach. I'll tell you what he said, but first.
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26: Early season walleye fishing can be real tricky. They could be ahead of schedule, behind schedule, or right on schedule. It just depends on the weather. I asked Freshwater Fishing Hall of Famer Mr. Walleye Gary Roach where he thought the walleyes were, and he says he thinks they're slightly ahead of schedule. And what that means is that instead of going out there and fishing on big flats and moving a lot and trying to find the fish that are spread out all over, you can focus on some very, very small structural elements where they are much more tightly grouped now. You can switch over from using techniques that require that you cover a lot of ground to techniques where you're actually targeting walleyes in a specific location. You might switch from a live bait rig to a jig. You might even anchor up and throw slip bobbers onto some rock piles. But you don't need to go out there and look for fish that are all over the place now. You can sit in one spot and focus on tight little structural areas where those fish are concentrated. This is from the pages of the Outdoor News.
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0: 7:55, creeping up on 8 o'clock on a Wednesday. 50 right now, 76. Lots of sunshine today. Not as much wind as yesterday. Craig Olson is here with more sports to take us right up to 8 o'clock.
12: And, Greg, yesterday there were a lot of things going on locally around the area, and one of the items that was on the schedule was the Heart of Lakes Conference track and field meet, and the Perham Yellow Jackets showed that they are the team to beat once again in the HOL, and in the section they had 136 points to win the boys' Heart of Lakes Championship. United Clay Becker was second with 120. And the girls on the Perham Yellow Jackets team also finished first with a 183. Frazee was second with a 108. And Pelican Rapids third with 94 points. So good competition yesterday in the Heart of Lakes, and Perham coming out on top on a very windy day for track and field. Certainly a windy day at the golf courses, too. And Thumper Pond is where the Otters competed in the Section 8-2A South Subsection Girls Golf Preview Meet, and they finished third, just a stroke behind Moorhead and Bemidji, who tied for first place. Hannah Desjarlais of DGF was the medalist with an 87. Ella Brazel of Barnesville and Brooklyn Glorvigan of Perham tied for second place with rounds of 88. The Otters were led by Emma Juergens and Shay Katzenmeyer, who tied for 11th with 95s. Olivia Juergens was 13th with a 96. Brinley Harris was 16th with a 97. And then rounding out the Otter scoring, Ava Thompson with a 99 and Hannah Johnson with a 100. So that was the action yesterday at Thumper Pond. There was also a Quad County Conference meet at Tips in the Mounds yesterday. Ashby Brandon Evansville hosted the windy round of golf at Tipsina. And on the boys' side, Pillager ended the day at the top of the leaderboard with a 342, followed by West Central area at 345. And the Lady Knights won the team competition with a 261. Hillcrest was second with a 294. Maxwell Burscheid of Long Prairie Grey Eagle was the medalist on the boys' side with a 75, one stroke ahead of Creighton Nelson of Ashby Brandon Evansville and Marshall Dewey of West Central area. And on the girls' side, Miley Dewey of West Central area was the medalist, and Leah Shea of West Central area finished third with Summer Benson fourth. Alexa Ewan of Hillcrest was in fifth place individually on the girls' side. And on the baseball diamonds, the Fergus Falls baseball team defeated Ada Borup West yesterday 13-8. Perham won twice against Barnesville 13-3 and 22-2. Brandon Evansville 15, Breckenridge 2. Parker's Prairie shut out Sabika 6-0. OTC walked off Monaga 7-6. And Ashby won 2 from Hancock 5-4 and 18-4. Softball saw Rothsay split with Ada Borup West, winning 7-0, losing 7-6. Wilmer took 2 from the Otters, 24-10 and 17-5. And Barnesville won twice against Perham, 13-5 and 12-10. Twins got a complete game 2-hit shutout from Bailey Ober as they opened up their 9-game homestand with a 3-0 win over the Miami Marlins. And they will have Simeon Woods Richardson on the mound against former Gopher Max Meyer in Game 2 tonight. Of course, you'll hear it on your home for Twins baseball, News Talk 1250 KBRF. Victor Wembanyama kind of stole the show last night. He had a huge performance for San Antonio, 27 points, 17 rebounds, 5 assists, 3 blocked shots, as the Spurs took a 3-2 lead in their second round best of seven NBA Western Conference playoff series, beating the Wolves 126-97. Game six back at Target Center on Friday night. And the Lynx picked up a road win. They beat Phoenix 88-84 last night as they leveled out their record at 1-1. They will be at Dallas on Thursday night. And tonight it's the Wild and the Avalanche. The Wild need a win if they're going to continue their season. They'd love to get a game six back in St. Paul on Friday, but they need to win in Denver first. And that is Look at Sports.
0: Thank you, Craig Olson. It's 8 o'clock with 50 right now.
5: Breaking news this hour from Town Hall. I'm Rich Thomason. The president has landed. President Trump and his entourage of senior administration officials, business, finance, and tech leaders arrived in Beijing. Mr. Trump says trade is a top agenda item for his talks with Chinese President Xi, although Iran will also come up.
13: We're going to have a long talk about it. I think he's been relatively good, to be honest with you. You look at the blockade, no problem. They get a lot of their oil from that area. We've had no problem, and he's been a friend of mine. He's been somebody that we get along with, and I think you're going to see that good things are going to happen. This is going to be a very exciting trip. A lot of good things are going to happen.
5: As for trade, James Zimmerman with the American Chamber of Commerce in China.
14: The key thing is that there's no expectations of a grand bargain, no expectations of any kind of breakthrough with, you know, all of the challenges that we have in the trade relationship with China.
5: A pending U.S. weapons sale to Taiwan is a thorny issue in relations between Washington and Beijing. Wholesale inflation surged last month, the producer price index for April jumping 6% from a year ago, up 1.4% from March. Energy prices skyrocketed higher. As U.S. doctors closely monitor Americans from the hantavirus-stricken cruise ship, a woman in Paris who contracted the virus is gravely ill. 18 Americans are quarantined in the U.S., one of them tested positive and is in a biocontainment unit. Three people died on board the Dutch-flagged cruise ship while it was out in the Atlantic. Watching Wall Street ahead of this morning's opening bell, stock futures remain mixed. The Dow futures down 245 points, while the Nasdaq futures are 65 points higher. S&P futures 5 points in the red. More on these stories, townhall.com.
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5: Russia has test-fired a new ICBM.
16: Russian President Vladimir Putin calls it the most powerful missile in the world. The nuclear-armed Sarmat is an intercontinental ballistic missile whose individually targeted warheads, Putin says, have a combined power more than four times higher than any Western counterpart. Test launched Tuesday. It's a key part of Moscow's efforts to modernize its nuclear forces. The last remaining nuclear arms pact between Russia and the U.S. expired more than 4 years ago, and Putin has repeatedly brandished Russia's nuclear capabilities since the 2022 invasion of Ukraine, looking to deter the West from ramping up support for Kyiv. Just days after his claim that the conflict in Ukraine is coming to an end, Putin says the Sarmat will enter combat service at the end of the year. I'm Ben Thomas.
5: Find more news and analysis at townhall.com. U.S. hotels say the promised economic boom from the World Cup has yet to materialize.
1: The American Hotel and Lodging Association recently released a report that found room bookings are lighter than expected in most of the 11 U.S. World Cup host cities, with roughly a month to go before the start of the most-watched sports tournament in the world. The group's survey found that in Boston, Philadelphia, San Francisco, and Seattle, nearly 80% of hotels responding reported the pace of bookings was tracking behind a typical summer. Experts say the weaker-than-expected demand shouldn't have come as a surprise to hotel operators. I'm Geffen Coolball.
5: Britain's Princess Catherine set to make her first overseas trip since announcing that her cancer was in remission. Kate will be visiting Italy, spotlighting her focus on early childhood education during a two-day tour. More on these stories, townhall.com.

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3: Here's your forecast from News Talk 1250 KBRF. Sunny today with a high near 76, a light northwest wind. Overnight, a low of 51. For Thursday, windy, partly sunny with a slight chance of rain. High tomorrow of 80. And by Friday, sunny, breezy, and 79. That's your forecast from News Talk 1250 KBRF.
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4: 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Good Wednesday morning. 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At 50 now, with wind very calm compared to this time yesterday morning. 76 and sunshine today. 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Yesterday, for Tuesday, we did get up to 70 for the high. This morning, Russ in Fergus Falls reporting 42. Roger in the Henning area at 6:30 had 43 and reporting a high of 65 yesterday. John up in Pelican Rapids had 39 at 6:30 with a high of 71. Compared to 1 year ago, May 13th, we had a high of 90. And a low of 63. Air quality index rated good today with 35. Very low allergy forecast. Tree pollen count is moderate. 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
5: For KBRFradio.com news, I'm Derek Sidian. Residents who want to run for a state, federal, judicial, or county office in Otter Tail County can soon file as candidates for the 2026 general election. The filing period runs from May 19th through June 2nd. County offices up for election this year include County Commissioner Districts 2 and 4, County Attorney, County Sheriff, and Soil and Water Conservation District Supervisors. Candidates may file in person at the Otter Tail County Elections Office at the Government Services Center in Fergus Falls. One person suffered injuries in a North Fargo fire Tuesday night. Crews were called to a structure fire at 302 40th Street North around 9. A vehicle was engulfed in flames inside the building. Firefighters extinguished the fire within 5 minutes. The fire was contained to the vehicle and the person was taken to a hospital. The extent of that person's injuries was not released. The cause of the fire is under investigation. The Minnesota Department of Health says it is monitoring a person in Minnesota who may have been briefly exposed overseas to someone infected with the Andy strain of hantavirus. Health officials stress the risk to the public remains very low, and the person being monitored is not showing symptoms. The exposure is connected to a passenger aboard the MV Hondius cruise ship who tested positive for the virus. Hantaviruses are typically spread by rodents, but the Andy strain is the only type known to spread between people through close contact with someone showing symptoms. The Department of Health says it is closely working with the CDC, local public health agencies,

0: please help us to continue to serve the residents and visitors of Cook County.
1: Ralston says if they have to shut down, the next closest hospital is 80 miles away. I'll be back with more KBRFradio.com news after this.
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1: KBRFradio.com news continues. A plan packed with social media protections for children passed the Minnesota House, but not before Democrats brought up an amendment around assault weapons. The amendment will require social media companies to report to the BCA any threats posted online. The bill plus the amendment passed the House 132-2. Provisions include age verification by social media companies and privacy protections for parents and children. Republican author Peggy Scott.
0: This bill is going to do a lot to protect our kids. And there's a lot more going forward that we can do. I think this is an excellent start, and I'm so gratified that it's such a bipartisan effort.
1: A similar bill in the Senate is expected to have a committee hearing today. Minnesota-based Cargill CEO Brian Sykes is expected to travel to China this week as part of a business delegation accompanying President Trump for meetings with Chinese President Xi Jinping. Cargill is the only agriculture-focused company represented among several major U.S. corporations expected to attend. The trip comes as trade tensions and tariffs continue to create challenges for soybean exports and other agricultural markets important to Minnesota farmers. The Minnesota Department of Agriculture is urging farmers, ag retailers, and commercial carriers to use extra caution when transporting agricultural goods this spring as fieldwork ramps up across the state. Officials say one-third of reported spills and accidents involving products like fertilizer, milk, and livestock happen during transport or transfer operations. The warning comes after a recent accident that resulted in a fatality, highlighting the dangers tied to unsecured loads, overturned tanks, and roadway spills. Agriculture Commissioner Tom Peterson says taking extra time to secure equipment, inspect loads, and slow down on the road can help prevent serious injuries, environmental damage, and economic loss. Minnesota Department of Employment and Economic Development Commissioner Matt Varilek launched the new Choose Minnesota initiative in St. Cloud on Monday, encouraging residents to support local businesses during challenging economic times. Varilek met with business owners and community leaders to discuss workforce shortages, economic pressures, and ways the state can help small businesses grow. He says the initiative is designed to remind Minnesotans that shopping local remains important year-round. The program is part of Deed's broader effort to support entrepreneurs through workforce centers, higher education partnerships, and small business development centers. For KBRFradio.com News, I'm Derek Sidian. 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
4: Here's your forecast from News Talk 1250 KBRF. Sunny today with a high near 76, a light northwest wind. Overnight, a low of 51. For Thursday, windy, partly sunny with a slight chance of rain. High tomorrow of 80. And by Friday, sunny, breezy, and 79. That's your forecast from News Talk 1250 KBRF.
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6: Hey, Twins fans, it's Chris Atterbury. 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Simeon Woods Richardson has the ball versus Max Meyer, a Woodbury native and a former Golden Gopher. We're on the air at 6 o'clock with a 6:40 first pitch from Target Field. It's the Twins and the Marlins. 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
4: Minnesota News Network, I'm Brent Palm. May is Lyme Disease Awareness Month, and the ticks are biting this spring in Minnesota. Elizabeth Schiffman is supervisor of vector-borne diseases at the Minnesota Department of Health.
5: We start, you know, hearing reports anecdotally from our families and friends and coworkers, and then people mail us ticks as well for identification and things, and those have been coming in pretty routinely for about the last month. So the ticks are out.
4: She recommends using an EPA-registered repellent to prevent tick bites. Authorities are investigating a deadly boat crash on Lake Vermilion. The St. Louis County Sheriff's Office responded to the boat accident last evening and several people being thrown into the water near Manbeck Island. Three people were rescued and taken to a Duluth hospital. First responders tried unsuccessfully to save a fourth victim. And the Twins shut out the Marlins 3-0 at Target Field. This is MNN.
6: 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Dig it. If you dig it too, say I'm in to Gopher 5 from the Minnesota Lottery. 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
11: With SRN News, I'm Rich Thomason in Washington. Trade will be a central focus of President Trump's summit with Chinese President Xi in Beijing. Mr. Trump is leading a delegation of U.S. tech, business, and finance leaders to the Chinese capital. And that's where we find correspondent Will Weissert.
12: They will be discussing trade. Both sides have reached a sort of a trade truce since last fall that have prevented each one from imposing high tariffs. And the White House says that there's interest in from both China and the U.S. in extending that trade truce. So that's something that will be discussed. They'll also be discussing an arms sale to Taiwan that the White House has approved but has not yet allowed to go through.
11: China is a key ally of Iran and buys a lot of its oil.
12: Trump is going to talk about Iran when he meets in a state visit with his Chinese counterpart, Xi Jinping. He's already expressed some frustration with the Chinese, saying that they haven't used their strong economic ties to Iran to pressure the Iranian authorities to reopen the Strait of Hormuz, which could ease oil prices.
11: Still, Mr. Trump described Xi's response to the Iran war as relatively good. in the Cornhusker states.
13: It's too early to call Nebraska's Democratic primary for a seat in the U.S. House. With more than 51,000 votes counted, political activist Denise Powell has a lead of about 2 percentage points ahead of current state Senator John Kavanaugh. The winner of the primary will face Republican Brinker Harding in November. He's been endorsed by President Donald Trump. And U.S. Senator Pete Ricketts easily won Nebraska's GOP primary in his bid to seek his first full term. Ricketts had been appointed to replace former Senator Ben Sasse in 2023 and then won a 2024 special election. I'm Donna Warder.
11: The Dow futures are down 143 points. NASDAQ futures up 180. This is SRN News.
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18: 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The first one is concerns. 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
19: 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And a good Wednesday morning at 8:25, waiting for 76 today. Lots of sunshine, not as much wind. We're already to 55. Craig Olson is back with more sports to take us to 8:30.
20: I'm really having a good time talking about Bailey Ober's performance last night, Greg. Talking to baseball fans who remember when it wasn't uncommon for a pitcher to start what he finished and get a shutout. And that's what happened last night. So makes headlines nowadays. You know, Bailey Ober threw a two-hitter. He went all nine innings. His first career shutout. And the Twins won 3-0 over the Miami Marlins. So that's their third straight win, and it's the first game of a nine-game homestand, so that's a good way to start that stretch. And this is one of those stretches where you look at the schedule, and you see where they're at, and you go, well, if we're going to make it happen, this is probably the time. And I hope that's what happens, that they keep building on this three-game winning streak during this homestand and make it work so they can get back near the top or at the top of the American League Central. This is certainly a winnable division. Right now there's only one team over 500. That's Cleveland. They are 23-21. And we're at the, you know, quarter way through the season right now. 40 games in, 44 games in for Cleveland, 42 for the Twins. So they've got two games in hand, too, and they're three games behind Cleveland right now, and just came off a 2-1 series win in Cleveland and starting that nine-game homestand. So a lot of things right now seem to be working in their favor. Hopefully they can continue the good stretch that they are on. Byron Buxton stole home on the back end of a double steal last night. Ryan Jeffers hit a two-run homer. A lot of things to like from that opening game of the homestand. Simeon Woods Richardson will pitch today in game two of the series against former Gopher Max Meyer, who's having a good start to the season for Miami. He's 2-0 with a 2.79 ERA. And the Marlins, they have the same record the Twins have. They're 19-23, but they are 10 games out in the National League East. On the basketball court last night, the San Antonio Spurs rode Victor Wembanyama's great night to a 126-97 victory over the Timberwolves, taking a 3-2 lead in their Western Conference semifinal series. Wembanyama had 27 points, 17 rebounds, 5 assists, and 3 blocked shots. Timberwolves led by Anthony Edwards, who had 20 points in the game. And now the Wolves come home to host Game 6 on Friday night, trying to force a trip back to San Antonio for a decisive seventh game. And the Minnesota Lynx were winners last night. Natasha Howard had 14 points and 11 rebounds as the Lynx beat the Phoenix Mercury on the road 88-84, starting the season with a 1-1 record. Minnesota will play at Dallas on Thursday night. Of course, they are without Nafisa Collier, the runner-up in MVP voting last season until at least early June, as she's recovering from ankle surgery. She had ankle surgery in March, and she also had surgery on her other ankle in January. So both of her ankles in recovery, and it'll be good when they get her back for sure. NHL tonight, the Minnesota Wild will try to stay alive as they are in Denver taking on the Avalanche. Colorado can win it and advance to the Western Conference semifinals with a victory tonight as they lead 3-1. Tonight's faceoff is a 7 o'clock start at Denver this evening. And it's also a time of year when the spring sports on the high school scene are starting to head toward the playoffs. Yesterday, the Fergus Falls girls golf team competed in their 8-2A South subsection girls golf preview to familiarize themselves with the subsection course, which is Thumper Pond, and they did a pretty good job. They finished in third place as Bemidji and Moorhead tied with a 382. And Fergus Falls had a 383. Emma Juergens and Shea Katzenmeyer had the best rounds for the Otters with 95s. And that is a look at sports.
19: Thank you, Craig Olson. It's 8:30.
0: Good morning. I'm Jamie Dickerman with a market update on the Red River Farm Network. Corn futures starting off on a mixed to mostly weaker note. Corn, beneficiary of limit-up wheat market yesterday following the sharp fall in wheat production by USDA. Corn numbers providing little surprise, and if anything, the 10 million metric ton increase in South American corn production would have been considered bearish on its own. South American corn exports for 2026 reported to be up sharply from the previous year to a record large 86 million metric tons. In the U.S., the crop report had food, seed, and industrial in the old crop slot down 15 million bushels, raising the ending stock to 2.142 billion. New crop ending stocks were pegged at 1.957 billion. Soybean, soy meal modestly higher, bean oil slightly lower. The WASDE and USDA crop production reports had no real surprise for the soy market other than the bullish outlook for crush and bean oil usage. Wheat markets mixed to start today. Chicago setting back from its limit move yesterday. Both hard wheat futures markets extending the rally. KC nearly a dime higher. And we've got the limit expanded to 70 cents today. Numbers right now, Minneapolis, July is up 2.5 at 726 and three quarters. July, Chicago is down 2.5. And KC, jump three quarters, 75 corners, 80.5. D's corn is up a half at 502.5. July soybeans were up 1.25, 1,228. And November, up three quarters, 1206. 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
23: Here's your forecast from News Talk 1250 KBRF. Sunny today with a high near 76, a light northwest wind. Overnight, a low of 51. For Thursday, windy, partly sunny with a slight chance of rain. High tomorrow of 80. And by Friday, sunny, breezy, and 79. That's your forecast from News Talk 1250 KBRF.
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2: When Mexico gained independence from Spain, the state of Texas became Mexican land as well. The government began to organize colonies that would help settle the vast land.
25: If you were a single man, you had a grant of about 300 acres. If you were a married man, you had a grant of a little over 600 acres. A lot of times what they would do, though, is half of that grant would go back to the colony, and that's how the colony made its money.
2: Derek Birdsall at Farmers Branch Historical Park says Peter's colony that stretched from current-day Dallas north to Oklahoma was as big as some current U.S. states.
25: The first office for the Peters Colony was here in Farmers Branch. It was located right along Farmers Branch Creek. It was in use the early 1840s.
2: The town of Farmers Branch still exists. It was an excellent place to grow crops.
25: The soil here was very conducive to farming a variety of crops, in particular cotton. You know, you can find photographs going back even as late as the 1930s and 40s of guys still farming the land.
2: When farmers turned the soil here, the city of Dallas was a long trip away.
25: Originally, Dallas was, you know, 12 or 13 miles from here. Dr. Gilbert, whose house we have here on the property that was built in 1856, it was a day trip for him to get to Dallas to go in for supplies.
2: Today, Farmers Branch is a suburb of over 20,000 people, yet it still is a place where you can find strong hints of its rural past.
25: You will notice the minute you cross into Farmers Branch from any of the surrounding cities that the city is exactly a little oasis. One of the city mottos is it's a city in a park, and the city works real hard to maintain that.
2: The historical park here is truly an oasis, a great place to see some of the area's earliest buildings and enjoy green space in the shadow of the Dallas skyline. Traveling the countryside in Farmers Branch, Texas, I'm Andrew McCray.
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19: 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Rebecca Becky Nordland, age 77, of Fergus Falls, died May 8th at her home. There'll be a visitation Thursday from 5 to 7 at Good Shepherd Lutheran Brethren Church with a prayer service at 6:30. And the service is Friday at 11 at Good Shepherd Lutheran Brethren Church. Visitation begins at 10. Marilyn Wiegand died January 13th at Sanford Hospital in Fargo. The memorial service is Saturday at 1 at Trinity Lutheran Church in Wendell. Visitation begins at noon. Terry Lee Moorman, age 71, of Evansville, died May 5th at the Mayo Clinic in Waseca. The memorial service is Saturday at 3 at the Evansville Senior Center. Visitation begins at 2. Marvin Westvig, age 86, of Fergus Falls, died January 9th. The memorial service is Saturday at 11 at Olson Funeral and Cremation. Dolly Ann Olive Tangen, age 96, of Fergus Falls, died January 13th at the Minnesota Veterans Home. The service is Sunday at 1 at Faith Lutheran Church. Visitation begins at noon. Norma Gunderson, age 87, of Fergus Falls, died May 10th at Pioneer Care. The service is Monday at 11 at Bethel Lutheran Church. Visitation begins at 10. And Mary Beth Hansen, age 67, formerly of Fergus Falls, died March 30th. There'll be a Celebration of Life gathering on Tuesday from 10 to noon at Olson Funeral and Cremation. That's our funeral home announcements this morning for the record. Heard weekdays at this time, evenings at 5:15, and posted online at kbrfradio.com. For the Record is brought to you by the Fergus Falls Monument Company.
9: What can a 17th century nursery rhyme tell us about our fragile ecosystem? We share some 300-year-old wisdom about bees on the Old Farmer's Almanac Radio Report. With more practical tips and useful advice, this is the Old Farmer's Almanac Radio Report for Wednesday, May 13th, the 133rd day of the year. Musician Stevie Wonder and Darius Rucker share a birthday, and the Velcro trademark was registered on this day in 1958. When it comes to bees, the word swarm means more than just a large group of insects. The act of swarming refers to bees from one hive splitting off and immigrating with a queen to form a new colony. It's a natural means of colony reproduction, and observers have known for centuries it's a very good sign for the season ahead. It was put down for posterity in a 17th century nursery rhyme. It goes like this: a swarm of bees in May is worth a load of hay. A swarm in June is worth a silver spoon, but bees in July are not worth a fly. That is the Old Farmer's Almanac Radio Report. 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
7: Hello, welcome to Morning Watch for Wednesday, May 13th, 2026. Grace to you and peace from God, our Creator, through Jesus Christ, our Savior, by the Holy Spirit. My name is Reverend Julie Carlson, and I currently serve as the pastor of Peace Lutheran in Ashby and Groovy Lutheran in rural Battle Lake. It is my great pleasure to be with you here this morning. Today's broadcast is sponsored by WellGov of First Lutheran in Battle Lake. One night around about 10 o'clock last week, as I was comfortably lounging around in my PJs, my husband Monty came into the house from the garage and informed me that we had a squatter, a baby rabbit. So we grabbed some flashlights, went to the garage so we could seek and hopefully find the little bugger so we could shoo him out the door back into the great outdoors where he belonged. Now, I don't care how neat and organized you think your garage is, you would be amazed at all the nooks and crannies and hidey hole potential there is in a garage for a little itty bitty bunny to find refuge in. We did locate him a couple of times. In fact, one time I was positive I had him cornered to the point that his only option was to hop out the garage door. Nope. That bunny wasn't interested in following my route. So we finally gave up and decided to give it a rest until the following morning. So the next morning, I opened the door and stepped in the garage. And honestly, I'm not sure who was more startled, me or the bunny, who was sitting right next to the door. I do know that both of us jumped pretty high. So after some more searching, we finally just decided to simply keep the garage door open, hoping and trusting he would find his own way out to freedom. Thinking about this interaction that Monty and I had with this rabbit made me consider a few different parallels to our lives of faith. The first thing that came to my mind was how many times have I, like this bunny, sought refuge in a place that wasn't necessarily the best location for me to escape to. A place that seems easy and convenient to harbor in at that moment. But upon closer inspection, you find that there are all sorts of hidden dangers that emerge. Spiritual mousetraps, or folks like Monty and I that may not necessarily have our best interests in mind, like couple of large humans wielding flashlights and brooms, approaching you with a sense of irritation and hostility. How often do we settle for the quickest and most convenient option that we think is in our best interests, relying only on our own decision-making rather than seeking out the sanctuary and comfort that God provides? We find accounts of this type of bad thinking time and time again in Scripture, beginning with Adam and Eve, tempted by these easy pickings of the forbidden fruit, not really recognizing how too good to be true in disregarding God's instruction is and how it backfires on us. There are numerous stories of individuals, and not only individuals, but the entire people of God, choosing the seemingly easy option without relying on God. Decisions that only seem to result in bad outcomes. In the Old Testament, the prophet Jeremiah reminds the people of Judah how seeking sanctuary through practices such as the sin of self-reliance and idolatry drive us away from the sanctuary God offers us, resulting in the type of exile from their true homeland like our temporary resident bunny experienced. Eventually, the people of Judah, like this bunny, realize that there are better things and better places to be. In our case, guided by the Spirit to the place of sanctuary that God provides. A reading from Jeremiah 17, 5 through 12. The Lord proclaims, "Cursed are those who trust in mere humans, who depend on human strength and turn their hearts from the Lord. They will be like a desert shrub that doesn't know when relief comes. They will live in the parched places of the wilderness, in a barren land where no one survives. Happy are those who trust in the Lord, who rely on the Lord. They will be like trees planted by the streams, whose roots reach down to the water. They won't fear drought when it comes. Their leaves will remain green. They won't be stressed in the time of drought or fail to bear fruit. The most cunning heart, it's beyond help. Who can figure it out? I, the Lord, probe the heart and discern hidden motives to give everyone what they deserve, the consequences of their deeds. Like a partridge gathering a brood that is not its own, so are those who acquire their wealth corruptly. By midlife it will be gone. Afterward, they will look like fools. Splendid and exalted throne, the place of our sanctuary from the beginning. Here ends the reading. How often do I seek comfort in sanctuary while ignoring what God has in place for me? It's seemingly much easier to lean into things that offer immediate gratification. Material things, wealth, power, influence. Places that seem to offer a sense of comfort and complacency. But these things we find far too often are not what they seem. If that bunny rabbit would have stayed in our garage, he wouldn't have found long-term sustenance that would allow him to grow and thrive. There's a good chance he would have landed under a car tire or snapped by a mousetrap, maybe even cornered by our neighbor's cat, who occasionally makes an appearance. The seemingly safe space of the garage would have turned into a bunny prison, where this animal would be separated from its mother, just as the people of Judah suffered separation and exile thousands of years ago. Thinking about the bunny's need to escape and our providing it by opening the garage door reminds me of how we're offered an escape route from being incarcerated in the garage of sin and death through Christ's death and resurrection. The liberation and the freedom that our garage bunny experienced was not unlike the liberation and freedom that we and all humanity had opened up for us when the stone rolled away from the tomb over 2,000 years ago. Freedom, guided by to the Spirit, to the life and sanctuary that God offers us. This opening of doors reminded me of lessons offered by Jesus to his disciples. A reading from Matthew 7:7-12. Ask and you will receive. Search and you will find. Knock and the door will be opened to you. For everyone who asks receives. Whoever seeks finds. And to everyone who knocks, the door is opened. Who among you will give your children a stone when they ask for bread? Or give them a snake when they ask for fish? If you who are evil know how to give good gifts to your children, how much more will your heavenly Father give good things to those who ask him? Therefore, you should treat people in the same way that you want people to treat you. This is the law and the prophets. Here ends the reading. This reminds us that even when we end up in a haven we thought was safe but turned out to be not so much, we can always rely on Christ, who opens the door to our salvation, that we will never be denied safe passage to the true sanctuary of eternal life God provides for his beloved children. You'll notice in this passage, Jesus once again notes the difference between the harmful things that the world offers rather than the life-giving sustenance we receive through the body and blood of Christ. Sustenance that provides nourishment, unlike the spiritual stones that the world offers. Jesus also throws in there some expectations that truly following God means conducting ourselves in ways that are not harmful to others, that offer kindness. Back to our bunny story. Monty and I could have set more traps or even whacked the bunny the time we did have it cornered. But as stewards of creation, we opted for allowing the bunny to find escape on his own time and terms. In this reading from Matthew 7, Jesus' teaching continues in the next two verses, Matthew 7:13-14. Go in through the narrow gate. The gate that leads to destruction is broad and the road wide, so many people enter through it. But the gate that leads to life is narrow and the road difficult, so few people find it. Here ends the reading. Yet another reminder what seems to be the obvious easy path, typically the one that follows the crowd like a bunch of lemmings, is very often not the path that God intends for us. It's a reminder that following God is not about Simply praying and receiving a golden ticket to a stress-free life of comfort and living the easy life. The fact is that truly being a follower of Christ is more often than not a place of discomfort by the world's standards. But in the end, that discomfort is short-lived when we put it in the perspective of eternal life. Just like that bunny, I'm sure when it saw that opening into the garage, it was thinking, great, a place where I can be sheltered from the wind, rain, and cold. Not realizing that while it did provide some aspects of safety and comfort, they were very limited. There wasn't a food source. There was a variety of treacherous traps and dangers. And it created separation from its bunny community and a confinement that removed it from the environment that God created and intended for it. Thinking of bunnies and other animals out in the elements, I'm reminded of the deeper sense of community that's created when we're not in isolation, where we're in isolation that's limited to the smallness of what the world offers. When we venture out into the world, just as the bunny ventured out into the elements, our discomfort requires us to build communities of mutual reliance on one another, just like in a rabbit warren. The easy, comfortable path only offers superficial, shallow, and short-lived sanctuary. But when we knock on the door that Christ opens for us and walk through that narrow gate, we find our way to the destination of eternal life. Thank you for joining me this morning. My thanks to Morning Watch for inviting me to share some scripture and reflections with you today. Again, we thank the Welka Group from First Lutheran in Battle Lake for sponsoring today's segment. This is Reverend Julie Carlson, hoping you are knocking on the door and entering through the gate, which opens to the path that leads into the sanctuary of eternal life, made possible through Christ's death and resurrection.

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0: Here's your forecast from News Talk 1250 KBRF. Sunny today with a high near 76, a light northwest wind. Overnight, a low of 51. For Thursday, windy, partly sunny with a slight chance of rain. High tomorrow of 80. And by Friday, sunny, breezy, and 79. That's your forecast from News Talk 1250 KBRF.
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2: Breaking news this hour from Town Hall. I'm Rex Thomason. Wholesale inflation came in much hotter last month than many economists were expecting. 1.4% jump in prices for March, 6% higher than a year ago, and the cost of energy led the way higher. President Trump is in China now for that highly anticipated summit with Chinese President Xi. Mr. Trump expects trade to be a big issue. The BBC's Stephen McDonnell in Beijing.
3: Even though there's a big business delegation accompanying Donald Trump, no one thinks they're going to be huge deals signed. However, if there are some sort of symbolic deals that are inked, that would be encouraging. When it comes to tariffs, I think we just expect that maybe just the detente will continue. China wants to bring up Taiwan because the Chinese government wants the U.S. to not provide armaments at the same level to Taiwan.
2: The Iran war will likely come up as China is one of Tehran's key allies and buys a lot of Iranian oil. Despite the demands of the Iran war, Secretary of War Hegseth says the U.S. military remains locked and loaded.
4: I take issue with the characterization that munitions are depleted in a public forum. That's not true. And ultimately, we have all the munitions needed to execute what we need to execute, and we're going to ensure that we supercharge that going into the future.
2: Hegseth testifying on Capitol Hill. Republican drive for South Carolina to join the national redistricting battle by redrawing its U.S. House map is fizzled. An initial vote in the state Senate fell short. A doctor says a French woman being treated for hantavirus in Paris after being infected on that cruise ship is critically ill and is being treated with an artificial lung. Watching Wall Street this hour in light of the producer price index report, stocks narrowly mixed. Right now, the Dow is down about 198 points, while the NASDAQ is up 3. The S&P 11 points in the red. More on these stories at townhall.com.
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2: The leader of Hezbollah in Lebanon demands the government withdraw from direct talks with Israel.
7: Naim Qassem says in a letter directed to Hezbollah group officials that direct negotiations benefit Israel and that they are concessions by Lebanese authorities. He said Lebanon's government should instead resort to indirect negotiations with Tel Aviv, as in previous years, such as when a ceasefire was reached in November 2024. Lebanon and Israel are scheduled to hold 2 days of talks in Washington starting Thursday in an attempt to end at the latest fighting that broke out 2 months ago following the Iran war and discuss the future of relations between the two sides. I'm Charles Dillon-Esma.
2: King Charles delivering to British lawmakers his Prime Minister's legislative program for the coming year. Question is whether Prime Minister Keir Starmer will be around to implement the program, and if he does survive the latest government crisis, will he be able to push his proposals through Parliament? News and analysis, townhall.com. It seems that America's youngsters are not doing so well when it comes to at least one of the three R's.
8: Researchers warn the U.S. is going through a reading recession, a slide that predates the COVID pandemic. A new analysis of scores from third through eighth grade for 5,000 school districts in 38 states found that only five states had meaningful growth in reading test scores from 2022 to 25. It also finds students remain nearly a half grade level behind pre-pandemic scores in reading. Jason Walker reporting.
2: Hotels say the promised economic windfall from the World Cup hasn't materialized yet. The American Hotel and Lodging Association reports room bookings are lighter than expected in most of the 11 U.S. host cities roughly a month ago before the start of the most watched sports tournament in the world. More on these stories. Town Hall.
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9: 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Abuse has increased statewide healthcare costs by $158 million. While healthcare costs rose for everyone, corporate health systems pocketed nearly $1 billion in profits from marking up discounted drugs. Tell your legislators to stand with Greater Minnesota, not Minneapolis health systems. 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
10: Hey, Twins fans, it's Chris Atterbury. It's a big night in downtown Minneapolis. We want you to be a part of it. Simeon Woods Richardson has the ball versus Max Meyer, a Woodbury native and a former Golden Gopher. We're on the air at 6 o'clock with a 6:40 first pitch from Target Field. It's the Twins and the Marlins. 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
17: This is MNN Sports. I'm Mike Graham. The Wolves wilted in the third quarter late and lost in San Antonio in Game 5 last night, 126-97. They now trail the series 3-2. Anthony Edwards had 20 points, but says it was tough sledding against the Spurs and star player Victor Wembanyama.
18: Some of the stuff that Wemby was doing, you don't really have too much of an answer for it. Just kind of hope he misses, but he came out high, he made a bunch of shots. I feel like we adjusted, fall back in the game, tried to dig ourselves out of the hole, but eventually they created another league and running out in transition. We got to get back, get mashed up. Game plan mistakes that we keep making, and it's too late in the series to make these mistakes.
17: Game 6 is in Minneapolis on Friday night. The Lynx beat Phoenix last night 88-84. The Frost lost Game 5 in Montreal to end the season last night 2-1. The Wild are hoping their season doesn't end. They play at Colorado tonight, trailing the best of 7-3-1. And a big pitching effort from Bailey Ober. Minnesota beat Miami 3-0 last night. Ober had a two-hit complete game shutout. This is MNN Sports.
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2: I do it. There we go. Now, sometimes this thing will not let me turn itself off.
3: Oh, my goodness.
2: I've hit every button known to man, and I'm like, how? How is this still going?
3: Well, guess what? You are, I am on the fourth station of the morning. I've been doing interviews all over the place talking about Chris Tunkseth Day and all the fun coming up on Saturday, and I'm just so grateful. Lots of our sister stations, KPRW over in Perham, been on KXRA over in Alexandria, KFGO earlier this morning. So everyone letting us get the word out and invite everybody from all these places to come into Fergus Falls. And, you know, some of them are competitors and some of them are sister stations, but they've all come in support of Fergus Falls and Chris Tunkseth.
2: They're all Chris Tunkseth fans.
3: Yeah. And so that's been really nice and fun for me to be on this promotions committee to try to tell as many people as we can that we'd love to invite them to Fergus Falls, and it's going to be a family event. And we're going to be talking with Andrew Bremseth and Lynn Olson at 9:35. So if there are any updates, they can answer some questions. I know that they sent out a fact kind of sheet that was very helpful, and I think we'll touch on some of those things that you might be wondering about parking and what you can bring in terms of chairs and all that kind of stuff. And Andrew and Lynn will fill us in on all those details. And so, stay tuned for that coming up at 9:35. So I won't talk too much about that. I'll let them handle that.
2: Sounds good. I'm really looking forward to it.
3: Me too. And we have family who's coming in for a grad open house. And they're coming from the Wilmer area. And they said, we're so excited to go to the concert. So they're going to stay for the weekend and attend all these events too. So I think it's going to be a lot of fun, and I hope there's just a huge crowd. Weather looks great, get your soccer chairs and get ready.
2: Yeah, my sister's coming down for Bemidji.
3: Oh, good.
2: She wants to try to get in touch with his management, if he's got management, to see if they can't get him to play up at Bemidji.
3: Yeah. Do you know, I bet I've had at least five people call me and say, hey, do you think you could get a hold of Chris and see if he could play at this or that? And I would love to help them out, but that's not out of my wheelhouse. And I'm guessing he has someone that's representing him now, but I don't know the details. With everything that's been going on, I have just left Chris alone, and because I know his phone has been blowing up and he can't possibly get back to everybody, and I think we need to let him catch his breath for a day or two before he takes the stage here.
2: Yeah, because everything's happened so fast.
3: It really has. Fergus is super excited. We'll talk a little bit about T-shirts and where they're still available. And I think I'm going to get T-shirts for my family that's coming into town, because the theme is red, white, and blue.
2: Yep.
3: We don't talk about that enough, so make sure that you get your red, white, and blue on. I even have red soccer chairs. How's that?
2: Nice.
3: Yeah.
2: I've got a flag-striped soccer chair.
3: Okay. That's even better. Yeah, that'll be great. So we are looking forward to that. We'll talk more about all the events with Andrew and Lynn at 9:35. So stay tuned for that. Oh, boy. Okay. President Trump was asked yesterday, if Americans' worsening financial situation due to his war with Iran,
2: yep,
3: has had any influence on decision-making. He said not even a little bit. And I think everyone in this country knows Donald Trump well enough to know that he's going to make his own decisions based on his own decisions.
2: Yep.
3: He said the only thing that matters when I'm talking about Iran is that they cannot have a nuclear weapon. And I'm behind him on that.
2: Oh, yeah.
3: Meanwhile, the Pentagon revealed yesterday that the cost of the war

0: has risen to $29 billion. And so I think I'm just surmising this has maybe gone on longer than they thought it probably would. Iran has about three factions that all think that they are in charge. So it's pretty difficult to do any negotiating or, you know, sign any peace deals when three different
1: groups
0: are going three different ways, you know.
1: Well, what we need to do is we need to blow up two of those factions.
0: Well, I hate to say that out loud, but I think it's pretty clear that they're not gonna, you know, not willing to negotiate and give up the things that we requested. And the president, of course, is in China today, or meeting with Xi Jinping. I think it's in China.
1: Yep.
0: Yeah. Anyway, so we'll hear more about that coming up. That's a pretty big deal.
1: I was listening to Mark Lee Van Camp and Robbins yesterday, and they were talking about that they feel that the U.S. has kind of been on pause a little bit until after this meeting. They're not really going to do too much, action against Iran until after this meeting, because Iran and China are buddy buddies, and maybe Donald can get them to kind of, you know, move things along. And if that doesn't work, then we'll probably start bombing again.
0: Okay. Well, and it sounded like, I keep hearing this, I've heard it for 2 days in a row now, that the president was considering reducing the gas tax. Now, I haven't seen anything happen. I haven't seen any price changes. I don't know what's going to happen. But
1: and if they do reduce the gas tax, do you think it's actually going to get passed on to us?
0: I don't know.
1: It's going to be like, oh, well, we're going to get 2 more cents a gallon.
0: I know that people are getting frustrated, and I'm one. You know, and I have tried to be as positive as possible to, you know, see this whole thing through, knowing that there was going to be some hurt in the middle here until things got resolved. But I tell you what, every time you pull in for a tank of gas, it sure hurts. I've said this a million times. In fact, before I was saying my $37 tank of gas was 61, but it's higher than that now. It's over $70. So I've more than doubled, and I know I'm not the only. It's happened for everyone. So everyone feels it. And I just wish there would be some kind of resolution here that would make a difference. And I think they're going to have to do something well in advance of the midterm elections, or that could be
1: problem.
0: Not a good thing. U.S. consumer prices did rise 3.8% in April from a year earlier. That's the biggest increase in 3 years. Labor Department said the Iran war pushed gas prices up 5.5% last month, lifting overall costs from March. Gas prices are now more than 28% higher than 1 year ago. The Federal Reserve has paused expected rate cuts as it monitors the conflict's impact. So everything hinges on what's going on across the water. FDA Commissioner Marty Makary has stepped down after 13 months in the role. Multiple sources told the New York Times that he resigned after objecting to the Trump administration's approval of fruit-flavored electronic cigarettes. Before joining the FDA, he was a cancer surgeon and health policy researcher at Johns Hopkins University, so he did not want to see fruit-flavored e-cigarettes. And I don't know, it's that kind of seems like it's an invitation to younger users.
1: And that's probably his argument right there.
0: Let's see what else we have for you. eBay has turned down a $55.5 billion purchase proposal from GameStop, calling the offer neither credible nor attractive. The board chair said the company remains a strong, resilient business with solid results in recent years. GameStop made the long shot, unsolicited, and debt-heavy offer on May 4th, and analysts said the rejection was absolutely expected.
1: Well, yeah, I mean, I thought GameStop itself was closing down. If you told me eBay was trying to buy GameStop, I'd believe that more.
0: Yes, I absolutely agree. GameStop. That's like
1: such an outdated model.
0: It sure feels like it, but who knows? Americans are viewing healthcare costs, budget deficit, as major national problems. just going to go there with the headline. But again, they're going to have to resolve some of these things well in advance of the 26th election, or that could be a huge problem. Let's see. Hulk Hogan in the news. His former accountant faces federal wire fraud charges for allegedly embezzling more than $890,000.
1: Ooh.
0: Yeah. From an unidentified Florida client, it is believed to be Hulk Hogan. Anyway, the founder of Accounting Resources and Management Services, LLC, in Palm Harbor, was indicted on 6 counts of wire fraud. Each count carries a potential 20-year prison sentence. Federal prosecutors say that she used her signatory authority between 2017 and 21 to transfer money from a client's bank account without permission or knowledge. While the victim was not named in court documents, officials described them as a public figure. Sources confirmed to TMZ that the woman had worked for Hogan during that time frame of those alleged crimes. The wrestling legend passed away in 2025 at the age of 71 from a heart attack.
1: Yeah, I was going to say, I thought Hogan passed.
0: He did. And Conan O'Brien, like him or not, and I don't really have a horse in this race because
1: I thought he's a little obnoxious, but
0: yeah,
1: I mean,
0: he is kind of. But he's going to be back to host the 99th Academy Awards. I think this is round 3 for him. It was announced yesterday. Ceremony doesn't air until next March.
1: Mm-hmm.
0: So, who knows if that'll happen? But sounds like he's in for round number 3. I don't ever. Do you ever watch the Oscars?
1: Not anymore.
0: No, I
1: used to watch them back in the day, but I have not seen any of the Oscar nominees the last couple years. It's like, it's a bunch of movies. It's like,
0: I know. I feel like a big dummy when I watch those. I'm like, oh, I've never heard of any of those movies. But I don't know. Maybe I'm not as big a dummy, and lots of other people are in the same camp. And a new study reveals that almost half of Americans feel that their lives seriously lack fun. Anyway, and most of them unable to recall their last full free day for enjoyment. Boy, better turn that around. And I have a good suggestion.
1: Saturday
0: in Fergus Falls. That's a whole day's worth of fun.
1: Yeah.
0: And I hope people will come in early for the parade, hang out downtown, shop in some of our shops, eat in some of our restaurants. This is a great opportunity for Fergus Falls to really show off all the fun things that we have here.
1: Yeah.
0: And then after the parade, you'll have a couple hours to hang out, do some more shopping. We've got some parks that are great to hang out in. So just lots and fun for Saturday. So if you feel like you are in a major fun deficit, well, Saturday will take care of all of that. You know what I love the most, too, that they're really making sure to sell it as a family event. And it all family friendly from, of course, the parade and candy and all those fun things, right through to the food and the food trucks and, of course, the concert. So I think it's going to be something that everybody is going to enjoy.
1: It's going to be an absolute blast, and I can hear Lynn already. So
0: I know. I hear them out in the lobby. So we'll go to a break here. I'll get Lynn and Andrew in, and we'll get all set to visit with them coming up at 9:35. So stay tuned.

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0: Good morning. I'm Tyler Donaldson with your market update. Grains markets trading higher across the board. All three sectors trading in the green here today to follow up yesterday's surge following the release of USDA's May WASDE report. Corn contracts currently trading about 2.5 to 3 cents higher on the corn front. U.S. corn planting remains well ahead of the average pace, with 57% of the corn planted as of last Sunday in a mostly clear week. From here on out, on Wednesday, the House is expected to vote on year-round E15 here, and later the EIA, Energy Information Administration, will be out with their weekly petroleum assessment, including ethanol production and stocks. Estimates are that we could see another 2 to 3% increase in ethanol production. In other news, the IEA states crude oil supplies are falling at a record pace due to the ongoing Iran war, although U.S. oil exports have jumped to a record level. Soybeans contracts trading about 5 to 7 cents higher. Soybean planting continues to move ahead at a above average pace. Nearly half of the crop planted as of 3 days ago, mostly clear and mild week ongoing. The report overall suggested a worldwide move to increase oil seed production in place of wheat. Palm oil futures fell to a two-month low, cheaper soybean and sunflower oil offers cut into demand. Wheat contracts, after yesterday's limit upward gains, had their limits expanded to 70 cents, but so far there's no support for those numbers, just 1 to 4 cents higher here in the wheat complex today. Reporting Agriculture's Business, you're listening to the Red River Farm Network.
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6: 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Today, nice sunny 76, 80 for Thursday. A little bit of rain possible Thursday into Thursday night. Friday, 79. And Saturday, mostly sunny and 75. Going to be a gorgeous day. 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
7: All right. Good morning. And my new co-hosts, I think you guys should just... You know, just move in. Yeah. Do the show. You've become regulars, and it's been so much fun. So, Andrew Bremseth and Lynn Olson from the City of Fergus Falls with us. And, boy, we're counting down. We're just about there to a really, really fun party and homecoming for Chris Tungset this coming Saturday. So, I'm going to kind of leave it to you guys to give us, I mentioned earlier that you had emailed out something that I thought was super helpful. Some frequently asked questions. And I think maybe that might be good to hit some of those, Lynn.
8: Mm-hmm. Yeah, perfect. So let's start. Just run down the list here. We'll kind of flip back and forth. So first question is, why is the city hosting this event? Well, our local resident, Chris Tungseth, made his hometown of Fergus Falls so proud when he made it to the top five contestants on the season of American Idol. And the city was contacted by American Idol about a month ago when he hit the top nine, asking him to throw a party. And we've been having so much fun with it that we wanted to see it through and make sure that even though he didn't get the American Idol top three homecoming event, this might be even better for him because it's going to be a little more relaxed.
7: Yeah, I think so,
8: our
7: too.
8: Our pace, but we just want him to see how much the community supports him and how the community is ready to help him on the next phase of his musical journey.
7: Absolutely.
9: One of the other questions that we've been getting a lot of is, you know, what can we expect and are these events family friendly? And Len and I and others have talked to Chris a few times over the last week, and he absolutely encourages folks to bring the whole family, bring the kids. It'll be a family friendly show, really fun atmosphere, and there's going to be something for everybody. He's got a good show in mind. The parade's going to be super fun, and, bring the family to Fergus Falls for the day. Come downtown, yeah. Come up to the Kirkbride, and let's have a good time with it.
7: Well, and there's so many things for people. If you are coming in from out of town, come and spend the day, because even after the parade and before 4:30, when you can get into the concert grounds, you have a couple of hours to kill, and we've got so many things for you to do. Whether you go and sit at the Spies Pavilion and just enjoy hanging out by the river, do the river walk, shop in our shops, eat in our restaurants, and just have some fun in Fergus Falls. We'll treat you right.
9: The yes. Farmers Market will be open that
7: That's
9: morning.
7: That's right.
9: So come early,
7: perfect.
9: And enjoy the atmosphere downtown. There's probably going to be somebody playing music at the Farmers Market. Mosey over to the parade. Businesses, restaurants will be prepared to serve you between the parade and the concert. And I mean, really just, I agree. Check out what we have to offer that day. The weather looks perfect.
7: I know. That's great. Better than the 49 degrees it would have been had we done that last week.
8: I will admit the wind has freaked me out a little bit this week and picturing
7: goodness.
8: That stage and banners and all that kind of thing. But it's looking great, about 70 degrees, the wind dying down a bit. We are working closely with our emergency professionals and the National Weather Service to make sure that we're keeping everybody safe, you know, large groups of people in contained spaces. But we're doing everything we can, and thank goodness the weather looks like it's going to
7: be really does.
8: The first nice spring night.
7: I know.
8: That'll get people excited,
7: I think so, too. And nobody's going to mind just hanging out in a soccer chair for an hour, hour and a half till, while they wait for the show to start. And we talked about this last time you guys were here. We're so much less constrained than we would have been if yes. American Idol had been directly involved. We can kind of run this show any way we want. And if you watch the finale on Monday night, which I did just because I knew Chris was going to be part of it and I didn't want to miss anything. I watched the entire season. There was no reason to quit on Monday night. Right. So, but when I saw some of those hometown parties, I thought, oh my gosh, we would have put those to shame.
8: I thought the same thing.
7: Because I thought, that isn't a big crowd. Oh my gosh, we would have just knocked it out of the park. And I think we will knock it yes. out of the park on Saturday.
9: And we will have, you know, drone footage. We'll have cameras going. We'll have all that. So we're going to capture the moments and the memories, and it would be great to see a crowd that would put those to shame.
7: Yeah.
9: So let's still shoot for that.
7: Yeah.
9: Shifting gears a little bit to the parade. The parade is scheduled downtown starting at 2 o'clock, and that will follow the same route as the Summerfest parade. So essentially it will start at the intersection of Oak and Lincoln, just in the Broadway area. It'll come downtown, so through those three blocks of downtown, and then it'll turn north at Freiburg up towards the community arena, and then it'll dissipate right after they get to the arena parking lot there. So similar route to Summerfest, or identical route, I should say, so people kind of have that drill down, but just want to make sure that people are aware of where to go, and you know, there'll be some road closures leading up to that, so
7: okay,
9: make a plan.
7: Yeah, and I know that Eric Johnson has been super helpful with this whole parade deal because that guy knows parades.
8: He is
7: awesome. When you reach out to him and say, oh, I got a question about this or that, he always gets right back to me and he's like, oh my goodness, going to be so much fun to have you part of the parade. And he's been great.
8: We're so thankful. Again, we've had so many great community partnerships and Eric is right there at the top.
7: Boy.
8: We're stepping up. We love it.
7: For sure.
8: So. Maybe just touching on how to enter a parade float. It's still not too late. We have about 72, which will bring us to a little under an hour time frame for the parade. Parade float registrations are being accepted through tomorrow, Thursday afternoon at 4 o'clock is when we're going to kind of shut down that registration so we know what to work with. There's a QR code on the city's website. And if you have trouble with that, give us a call at City Hall. We'll make sure someone walks through and get people registered. But we're looking for anything other than political floats. I mean, we're looking for businesses. We're looking for if you have an old car, you have a tractor you'd like to showcase, sports groups, youth activities, those kind of fun things that just show Fergus Falls coming together. We still are planning to have a large presence from the Dofer Joe crew.
7: Great.
8: So it'll be a fun, fast-paced way to start. Or not fast-paced. I shouldn't say that. That doesn't sound safe, does it?
7: Yeah.
8: Or family-friendly. We're going to start it all day. How's that? So, yeah, we're just really excited for all of that. And it is a red, white, and blue theme. And people certainly bring your lawn chairs. I mean, I know people start liking to save their spots early, and that would be just fine.
7: And you know, when you say red, white, and blue, here's your opportunity to get either a red or a blue shirt at the Chamber of Commerce and buy those shirts. And if you've got friends coming in from out of town like I do, I'm going to go down and buy shirts so they have shirts too. So let's support that. And once the cost of those shirts is covered, everything goes to Chris. And if there are shirts left over, he gets them as his own merchandise. So end of the day, you're supporting Chris.
9: Absolutely.
8: Yes. Yep.
9: If you have a float in the parade, lineup starts an hour before. So that'll start at 1 o'clock. And we're encouraging people to go from College Way onto Cavour and line up that way. So Eric Johnson and other volunteers will be there to greet the parade floats as they enter, and we'll get them in the appropriate order and get things going to start right away at 2 o'clock. If folks are asking about parking, all the downtown public parking lots and on street where parking is generally allowed will be allowed, except for the parade route. So we'll, like I said earlier, we'll close down parking on Lincoln itself and on Freiburg, so we'll want to look elsewhere. And those closures will begin at 9 o'clock on Saturday morning. So encourage people to think of a plan now, get down there early.
7: And you know like what? Just get together, you know, in carpool. Your neighborhood, get the whoever has the biggest Suburban, load her up, and carpool.
8: Yep.
7: And I think that's probably the best. And just, it's going to be a nice day, so be willing to walk a little ways.
8: Right.
9: We've heard from a few vendors, or excuse me, parade floats that plan to throw some fun red, white, and blue swag from their floats. So, you know, we anticipate candy and other kind of fun things, some that are honoring Chris, some that are patriotic in nature. Mm-hmm. And I think it's going to be just a fun day for, yeah, for everybody at the parade.
7: Yeah. Well, and it's so much fun. Just think, kids get a couple of parades now, because now in June there will be another one for them.
8: Summer fest.
7: Boy,
8: yeah,
7: they're going to have bags and bags of candy.
8: Yeah.
7: Support your local dentist.
9: Yes.
7: Oh,
8: you
7: boy.
8: Bet. So do you mind if we transition over to the concert?
7: No, yeah, have at it.
8: All right. So the concert, what everyone, I know we have a lot of people excited about the parade, but I think the concert's going to be a big draw. We are planning for a large group. 6 o'clock is the time of the concert beginning. The concert venue, which again is the Kirkbride Park up at the RTC, and it's behind that horseshoe structure, the old...
7: Yeah, the castle-ish kind
8: castle-ish,
7: of thing.
8: Yeah,
7: I don't know what we
8: yeah,
7: call
8: I don't
7: that.
8: Even know. It's where the Center for the Arts has their summer concerts. Okay. So a lot of people are familiar with that.
7: So it's actually behind that building that we
8: correct.
7: Always look yeah. at. Yeah,
8: yeah.
7: Okay.
8: And the concert venue will be open at 4:30. So that's when we'll have it open to the public. And we will have lots of volunteers on staff helping people to figure out where it is to park. But parking will be a little bit of an issue to plan ahead for that event. We will have some spaces for drop-offs if someone, you know, mom can't walk that far and she needs to be dropped off, or people that are disabled and need some parking spaces. We do have that accounted for, but for a lot of people, it's going to be, again, encouraging carpooling and limited parking on site, but the side streets, the other places around.
7: Right.
8: Just plan to walk in.
7: And yeah.
9: We'll be pushing maps out in the next couple of days as well that kind of show where the no-go zone is. And,
7: okay.
9: And then people can come up with a parking plan and get creative from there. What to expect. So Lynn said the gates open at 4:30. We hope people are there at 4:30, but not sooner. And then at 4:30, there'll be some hype music being played by a DJ, maybe some fun surprises for the kids as part of that as well. And that DJ will be playing from 4:30 to 6 when the concert starts. Chris is going to be playing about 15 or so songs. We're anticipating about an hour and a half show. Half of those, or you know, a number of those will be Chris doing some solo acoustic things. And the rest of the concert will be played with the band American Mojo serving as his backdrop and his band as part of that show. So,
7: and American Mojo is a local group. Pat Lundberg, who we've had on the show a million times, he's part of that band.
8: Yep.
7: And
8: yes,
7: they have had some fun, I think, getting ready for this, too. They're pretty excited.
9: Yeah, I think so. It was important to Chris when we were talking to him last week. This has been planned on very short notice, the actual logistics of the event. And when we talked to him on Thursday, I think it was Thursday, maybe Wednesday, there wasn't a plan. He goes, oh, should I do tracks? Should I play solo? And he said, you know, I want to play with Pat and Pat's band. And so he had called Pat and they made that happen. And I think everybody's excited about
7: it. Oh boy,
9: that,
7: are they ever. And yep. And they're great. That it's a great yeah. band, and it will just be a lot of fun. And you know, he has such a local connection to Pat and those guys,
9: yep.
7: Having worked at Outstate Brewery mm-hmm. and yeah. So, and I think that's what makes this story so cool. I know of the zillions of interviews that I've been doing with other media, they said, oh my goodness, he is connected to everybody. And he really is. And that's kind of what we tried to do when we were putting all these things together, yeah. so that there was that local connection.
8: Yep.
7: And
9: absolutely.
7: Yeah. And I think it's going to make it more fun for him. If you saw him on Monday night, the song that he sang with Nelly, I mean, like we were watching it again last night. And John's like, my goodness, just think of all the people he's gotten to perform with. But Nelly and the fact that you can turn a country song and do it with Nelly and do it well is something else.
8: Yeah.
7: But he just looked like he had so much fun, you know, the kind of the pressure's off. And I think that's how he's going to feel.
8: Finally dancing around.
7: I think that's how he's going to feel when he's here, too.
9: Absolutely.
7: It's going to be overwhelming for sure because, you know, he's probably traveling maybe not even until tomorrow. So he's going to, like, slide in at the last second.
8: Yeah, we do want to confirm he's going to be here. So
7: yes.
8: We do have that confirmation. We were a little worried for a day or two there, but everything's in place.
7: Okay.
8: A couple more things with the concert. When American Idol was kind of calling the shots of what they did and didn't want. They didn't want people in lawn chairs. That has changed. We do want you to bring a lawn chair. In fact, I told the council this morning when we were talking about this that if you are standing, you're probably going to get someone behind you saying, sit down.
7: Yeah, exactly.
8: So, yeah, bring your lawn chair. Be comfortable. We are allowing outside food and beverage, but please know we have a lot of food and beverage trucks that are lined up. Thank you to Becky Sunmore, Center for the Arts, for doing all this coordination with the food trucks for us. They'll be ready to serve people.
7: And with some really fun, different things, too.
8: Yeah.
7: So, yeah, don't bring any food because, man, you're going to be treated to some of the best.
8: Right. Absolutely. It's going to be, again, just a fun homecoming party atmosphere is what we've been planning for.
9: We have a whole bunch of volunteers that are stepping forward to make the concert go smoothly. And one of the things they'll be doing is ensuring people's chairs are lined up appropriately so we can maximize the space we have and directing people to the right areas and making sure things are flowing smoothly. So I want to say thank you to all of those volunteers and look forward to that. You talked about using the food trucks and coming hungry. I was going to say bring your wallet so you can support those food trucks.
7: But Absolutely. Even
9: more importantly, come and support Chris. There's going to be some opportunities for the community to rally around Chris on Saturday night to kind of send him off onto his next journey. I know he's got big plans ahead of him, and we want to make sure that we are supportive of Chris. And so there's going to be a couple of things. One, there's going to be merchandise that's available to be purchased, and we encourage people to do that.
7: And that supports Chris, too. So it just will. Consider
9: yep.
7: that. Yeah.
9: Yep. Two, there will be a QR code where that money will go directly to Chris. He's putting on a free concert, and you know his popularity is at the peak right now, and free concerts don't pay the bills, right?
7: So right.
9: we should generously support Chris through this QR code that will go directly to him. And then we're going to have some of our local youth girls hockey players that are going to walk around with buckets.
7: Oh, and great.
9: Collect, you know, change from the crowd, whatever people want to give.
7: That's cash, a great idea. Okay, so I got to make sure. I'm going to have cash along.
9: Bring the cash. If not, we still have, there's going to be the
7: okay.
9: QR code.
7: Okay, well, that's and again, handy, too. That so all you have to do is have your phone then, I guess.
9: Absolutely. So okay. we want to encourage people to be generous and really support Chris. I've kind of, obviously, we probably all have thought about what his journey may look like, but putting myself in his shoes and the uncertainty and the big move to a big city and some of these things is pretty daunting when you've gone several months.
8: Or how much some of the sound equipment that you're going to need to get yourself to the next stage, how expensive that is.
7: And right.
8: He has expressed to us, he is so appreciative of the support he's already given, people have given. You know, we gave through our votes. Now we can give through our applause and our smiles and our, you know, financial contributions. And he's going to he's just so excited to say thank you to Fergus Falls and the surrounding region.
7: I know it's been just humbling, I'm sure, for him to just, he could never have imagined this kind of outpouring, I don't think.
9: And overwhelming, too, you know, and that's probably the last thing we should touch on. We've had a number of people say, well, can I meet Chris? Can I get autographs?
7: Yeah.
9: He has elected this time around. He's obviously going to be back, and this is home and all those things. But coming off of being isolated in a hotel room for the last
8: six
9: to 8 weeks, having kind of the unexpected and you know, those things happen, he's just kind of processed that coming back into it and, you know, entertaining that's going to be pretty overwhelming, and he's kind of asked to avoid that this time. So there's not going to be a direct opportunity. You may see him around town and certainly congratulate him and wish him well, and you know, he can do what he wants as far as engagement goes, but we're not going to have an official meet and greet before or after the concert.
7: Okay. So okay. Well, and you know, honestly, he will have just gotten into town.
8: Mm-hmm.
7: And just imagine, you know, he's probably beat. And I think first and foremost, he wants to be with family.
8: Yeah.
7: And so we want to make sure that that happens. So
9: there's a couple of other fun, I'm not going to reveal anything today, but there's a few fun surprises that are going to happen throughout the day that the community will see either as they happen or after they happen, and we'll push that information out. But there's something earlier in the day, and then there's a couple of surprises that'll happen during the concert as well, I think, that are
7: I'm not
9: fun.
7: Even in the know on this now.
9: And Chris is not either. So it's going to be, you know, we had a few things planned in advance of the American Idol opportunity here a few weeks ago. And we still want these things to be a surprise and get that genuine reaction and you know,
7: I can't wait.
9: See how that goes. So it's going to be kind of exciting and fun, and it's just going to be a great day in Fergus Falls.
7: Okay, so everyone within the sound of our voices in just invited to come to Fergus Falls.
8: You are invited. Come check out Fergus Falls.
7: Yeah.
8: We're excited.
7: Where is the best place for people to go if they would like to maybe go to your Facebook page or website, or what's the best?
8: Yep, the city's Facebook page. Thank you, Clara Beck, for building out a page just for all this information. So the City of Fergus Falls website. And and on our, it's hard to say, events page on Facebook as well.
7: Okay.
8: So we
7: and they both have all those things that I just talked that we just talked about.
8: And today we will have maps for the parking areas included that aren't on there quite yet, but those are coming shortly.
7: Okay.
8: Like within the next hour or so.
7: Lots of last minute stuff that people are just jumping in and on and to help.
8: Oh, we have had a lot of people asking about will it be streamed, live streamed. We're going to attempt, but no promises.
7: Okay.
9: And we don't want that to replace your physical presence.
8: Yeah.
9: So please come. Don't rely on the live stream. Come and join us in person. If you're in Virginia, I see somebody commenting on Facebook. I'm in Virginia. I can't make it. I get it if you need to watch it online, but come out and support Chris.
7: Yeah, don't sit on your couch in Fergus Falls. Get off the couch.
9: It's going to be a nice night. It's going to be fun.
7: Yeah.
9: Get out and join us.
8: Okay. And afterwards, we will have some sort of video type of thing put together with the day, you know, that can be put. Visit Fergus Falls is working on a plan to release that after the fact. So, I mean, it'll be a fun way to showcase Fergus Falls and the great hosting that we can do.
7: Yeah, absolutely. All right. Well, thanks, you guys, for coming in. I don't know what we're going to do when this is over. Who's going
8: to
7: be my guest?
8: Just go back to doing city work. But we do have a lot of projects going on, too.
7: That is for sure. All right. Andrew Bremseth and Lynn Olson, my guests this morning. And that, I guess, is going to wrap it up. So thanks for joining us. Our show today and every day brought to us by Pioneer Care and by Fergus Monument Company. So have a great day.

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3: This is your I-94 ramp cone zone update. The 210 I-94 ramp is closed. The interchange ramps will be closed to all travelers during construction, and traffic to and from Highway 210 in Fergus Falls will be detoured to the County Road 1/Tower Road. Highway 210 will remain open for travelers during construction. Traffic will shift to one side of the bridge and will be reduced to one lane in each direction. For construction updates, visit the Fergus Falls Chamber at fergusfalls.com and click on the Cone Zone. 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
6: Breaking news this hour from Town Hall. I'm Rich Thomason. The South Carolina Supreme Court has overturned the murder convictions and life sentence for Alex Murdoch and the death of his wife and son. The high court found a court clerk influenced the trial by suggesting to jurors that Murdoch might lie while testifying in his own defense. A new trial has been ordered. You might think that the Iran war would top the agenda for President Trump's talks with China's Xi Jinping in Beijing, but Mr. Trump says that's not the case.
7: We have a lot of things to discuss. I wouldn't say Iran is one of them, to be honest with you, because we have Iran very much under control. We're either going to make a deal or they're going to be decimated. So one way or the other, we win.
6: Mr. Trump is now in Beijing along with a group of U.S. tech, industry, and financial leaders. The Missouri Supreme Court handing Republicans a redistricting win. The court has rejected a Democrat challenge to a new GOP-friendly congressional map. And while Republicans have enjoyed a good deal of success in redistricting, a GOP redistricting effort in South Carolina has failed. An initial vote in the state Senate fell short.
8: President Donald Trump had urged South Carolina to redraw its U.S. House map ahead of the November elections. The state House had previously voted in favor of letting lawmakers return after the regular session ends this week to consider redistricting. But the Senate also had to approve taking up redistricting. The 29-17 vote failed with just two votes short of the two-thirds needed. I'm Lisa Dwyer.
6: A measure of inflation before it hits consumers' pocketbooks rocketed higher last month. Cost of energy led the way as the producer price index, measure of wholesale prices, rose 1.4% from March to April, prices 6% higher than a year ago. On Wall Street, the Dow is down 234 points, while the Nasdaq trading 168 points higher. More on these stories, townhall.com.
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6: Ukrainian drone pilots turn a military exercise in Sweden into a crucial warning for NATO. We got details from correspondent Ben Thomas.
10: That's the sound of a small drone being operated by a Ukrainian pilot, playing the role of the enemy during a NATO exercise in Gotland, Sweden.
11: If you have Gotland, you're able to control the Baltic Sea.
10: Sweden is one of NATO's newest members, and Colonel Andreas Gustafsson says of the non-NATO member Ukrainians,
11: they're miles ahead of us when it comes to drone warfare, so we really appreciate them coming here to share their experiences with us, and we have a lot to learn from them.
10: And in this exercise, the Ukrainian drone forces destroyed Sweden's troops. I'm Ben Thomas.
6: Find news and analysis online at townhall.com. Olivia and Liam top the 2025 list of the most popular baby names.
12: The list compiled by the Social Security Administration lists Charlotte in second place among girls, ending Emma's six-year run in that spot. Ava slipped out of the top 10, replaced by Ileana. On the boys' side, the top four names, Liam, Noah, Oliver, and Theodore, held steady. Kasai had the biggest surge in popularity for boys, while Clarity with a K led for girls. The U.S. saw 3.6 million births in 2025, slightly down from the year before. Keith Peters reporting.
6: Britain's Princess Catherine set to make her first overseas trip since announcing that her cancer was in remission. Kate will be visiting Italy to spotlight her focus on early childhood education during a two-day tour, and that tour getting underway today. More on these stories at townhall.com.

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7: 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Your message needs to be clear. 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

0: 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Mobile voting for beach nudity. In deference to our transgender friends' motivations and agendas for equality and inclusivity, a compromise seems in order to use mobile voting by everyone on the beach that day to determine approval for topless sunbathers on a case-by-case basis, regardless of gender. Before the top comes off, let's all vote. 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
0: 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Will the House take up the gun bill passed by the Senate last week? Tuesday was election day in some parts too. Hear how the school referendums went and such. Any news from Trump in China? 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
3: 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Oh, just thinking about the Viking Cafe. 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It's 10:14. 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
5: This is M&N Sports. I'm Mike Grimm. The Wolves wilted in the third quarter late and lost in San Antonio in Game 5 last night, 126-97. They now trail the series 3-2. Anthony Edwards had 20 points, but says it was tough sledding against the Spurs and star player Victor Wembanyama.
6: Some of the stuff that Wemby was doing, you don't really have too much of an answer for it. Just kind of hope he misses, but he came out high, he made a bunch of shots. I feel like we adjusted, fall back in the game, tried to dig ourselves out of the hole, but eventually they created another league and running out in transition. We got to get back, get matched up. Game plan mistakes that we keep making, and it's too late in the series to make these mistakes.
5: Game 6 is in Minneapolis on Friday night. The Lynx beat Phoenix last night 88-84. The Frost lost Game 5 in Montreal to end the season last night 2-1. The Wild are hoping their season doesn't end. They play at Colorado tonight, trailing the best of 7-3-1. And a big pitching effort from Bailey Ober. Minnesota beat Miami 3-0 last night. Ober had a two-hit complete game shutout. This is M&N Sports.
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2: 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Joining me now, I've got Jen Javis with United Way. Jen, always fun to talk to you.
3: Oh, it's good to be with you again, Dave. I always look forward to connecting and talking about what's going on in the Fergus Falls area and beyond.
2: And we got a lot of really cool things happening, including this was around last year as well, and that is the Traveling Treehouse. And this is kind of a fun little event.
3: Yeah, so we are coming back for a second year. As you mentioned, our first year with the Traveling Treehouse in the Fergus Falls area was last summer. And so it was new and we had great participation, but I think we're going to just double that this year. And so I want to talk a little bit about what is the Traveling Treehouse. The name doesn't necessarily scream what it is, but it's a van that travels into the community. It's a literacy-based program. And the treehouse really just represents that we're bringing kids together in community, out in nature, in parks, and we're talking about reading and the importance of reading, and we're learning about different themes throughout the summer. So what the Traveling Treehouse is it's a 75-minute literacy-based program where licensed teachers who are hired by United Way come to different parks, and they share all sorts of activities around a theme. So I'll give you an example. Last year, we had a circus theme for a week, and we read books about the circus. We played games about the circus. We did crafts around the circus, and even our snack gets tied to the circus in some way. And what's really great about it is not only is there all this learning and reading tied to that topic, but at the end of every one of our programs, every child who attends receives a free book. And so we're just so excited to be able to be bringing this back to Fergus Falls. We are finalizing our details around the location, and all of that will be on the flyer so that it coincides with all of the other sites that we visit. But on Thursdays, you can look forward to seeing that the Traveling Treehouse will return to Fergus Falls, and we kick off the week of June 8th. So that will be our first week and run 10 weeks into the summer, providing this awesome free program for kids of all ages from 3 to about 11, where they can come and get excited about reading and spend some time with other kids in a really beautiful setting outdoors and continue to get excited about learning in the summer months.
2: I really like that idea of having kind of a theme each week, and like the circus and all the different ways you could kind of play off that throughout the summer. And that's just such a great idea.
3: Well, and you know, you'll get a little bit of a heads up on what the themes are too, so that you can look forward to them, because it kind of feels like a mini summer camp every time you go. And so each week we'll let you know what the next week's theme is, but we're going to have flyers all built for you on our website that will say not only when is the location, date, and time, but also what are we learning about that week. And the cool part is if you miss it one week and you want to go to another site, we travel to 14 sites across our region. So it just kind of depends on where you're at. We're focusing on Fergus Falls today, but we're also across Otter Tail County in Pahrump, and then new this year, we're popping up in Parker's Prairie. So we're really reaching some different touch points across Otter Tail County, but we're also in Wadena County and Douglas County, and even making a splash in Long Prairie in Todd County. So if you know people that are from any of those other areas across our Lakes and Prairie region, all of that info will be on the flyer. Each site has the same lesson and theme for that week, so you can pop up wherever you'd like. There's no pre-registration. Just come and join us. We do just ask that all children who attend are supervised by a parent or guardian, because our teachers will be busy carrying out the lesson plans and activities. So we do ask that everyone is accompanied by an adult or much older student that can work with each child when they participate.
2: Sounds like definitely a fun must-see event during the summer.
3: Yeah. So 10 weeks. And we'll keep promoting and get you the information out so that when school is out, the kids don't necessarily have to take a step back from doing some of these organized summer learning opportunities, and they can do it in a fun outdoor space.
2: And speaking of a fun outdoor space, it's always fun to get some golf in.
3: Yeah, so I appreciate that transition because, man, are we ready for some gorgeous sunny weather. Now, we could skip a little of the wind that we've had, but I have really appreciated the sunshine because the grass is turning green, and that means we need to get out on the golf course. And it's been about a year or two since we held our golf event, but we are bringing it back this year. So it's a little bit down the road in Wadena, but we are holding our annual Golf Classic fundraiser to support United Way programs, much like the treehouse that we talked about, but also the investments that we make in our nonprofit partners. And this event will be held at the Whitetail Run Golf Course on Monday, June 22nd. So we'll have a shotgun start at 11 a.m. Dinner will be served as part of the event, and there's all sorts of games and activities throughout the day. So we're looking for teams to register right now, and when they register with us, that registration will go towards supporting our local communities, and then they can participate in some fun when they're out there. So we'll be looking for the longest drive for both men and women, the longest putt for both men and women. We'll do a closest to the pin for both men and women, and then we'll have strings and mulligans available to improve your odds a little bit and maybe improve your score and make it a little bit more competitive amongst our teams.
2: You got to have that string and you got to have those mulligans. I know we use it for the Chambers golf scramble, and oh, you use them up.
3: You sure do, and it can make or break whether or not you're going to place in that event. So we got to have a little element of competition there and a little bit of fun, but we're looking right now for more teams. We'd love to have you join us. So if you want to make a trip to the Whitetail Run Golf Course, you can register your team. But we also have sponsorship opportunities. So maybe you can't make it with us to the course, but you want to gain some visibility as a business. We've got hole and green sponsors. We've also got a package where you can sponsor and have a team and receive some of those marketing benefits as well. And that information is located on our website, along with where you'll find the Traveling Treehouse information. So I just want to give you that website again, which is www.uwlp.org. So that acronym is short for United Way Lakes Prairie. So UWLP.org, and there's a scrolling banner across the top that you can click on for both the golf event that's coming up in June and the kickoff of the Traveling Treehouse that will start the week of June 8th and run through the week of August 14th this summer.
2: And another thing that you are working on, we don't have all the details all done, but we can tease a little bit about a mobile food event.
3: Yeah, so very excited to be bringing a mobile food distribution event in partnership with North Country Food Bank to the Fergus Falls area. We are just locking in our location, date, and time, so I'm probably within just a day or two of being able to share that information, but I just don't have those details locked yet. But we are so excited to be able to be bringing another food distribution to the area. It's so important that we make food available to families who are in need of that additional food support, whether it's just that one time that it would benefit them or if it's a need that they have that's ongoing. This is just one more supplement to that household budget that can help reduce costs, help families afford their other basic needs, and put some extra food staples in the pantry. And so this isn't new to United Way. We've done this in the past where we've partnered with the food bank and a mobile distribution event will come to the community. And what will happen is a truck will drive into town. We'll be looking for volunteers to help us make this happen. There will be pallets of food at the location where the distribution is, and we'll be unloading food from the pallets and directly loading that into cars as they drive through. So we make it pretty simple. You don't have to register. Once that date and location is shared, you show up at that time and we will distribute food until the food runs out that day. And so this will be a great opportunity to provide that supplemental food for households across the Fergus Falls area. And we hope to get that information out to you, like I said, within the next 24 to 48 hours, which is why that website is going to be so important for you to know, that www.uwlp.org, to check for more information on that. And then we'll also do some social media posts, or you can reach out to either of our offices in Fergus or Alexandria.
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4: Minnesota News Network, I'm Brent Palm. A bill packed with social media protections for children passed the Minnesota House, but not before Democrats added an amendment requiring social media companies to report to the BCA shooting threats posted online. GOP Representative Peggy Scott of Andover.
5: This bill is going to do a lot to protect our kids, and there's a lot more going forward that we can do. I think this is an excellent start. And
4: a similar bill is expected to have a committee hearing today in the Senate. Authorities are investigating a deadly boating accident on Lake Vermilion. The St. Louis County Sheriff's Office responded to the accident and several people being thrown into the water Tuesday evening near Manbeck Island. Three people were rescued and taken to a Duluth hospital. First responders tried unsuccessfully to save a fourth victim. And the Timberwolves lost Game 5 of the Western Conference semifinals, 126-97 at San Antonio. This is MNN.
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0: Good morning. I'm Jamie Dickerman with a market update on the Red River Farm Network. We got grain markets trading higher. Global commodity analytics and consulting president Mike Zuzulo says the corn and beans following through on the wheat strength from yesterday.
1: I wouldn't be surprised if there wasn't some inter-commodity spreading going on where the wheat blasted off to the limit move and the short side of spreads could have been corn and beans. The trade also probably wanted to see what the weather maps look like as we get into the end of the week's trade, especially ahead of the President Trump, President Xi summit in Beijing. And right now, the way the situation is aligning itself heading into the middle of the session is we've made some new highs in November beans, helped in part by the crude oil market turning around and going higher on the day, making new highs during this session. But November beans has been able to get to 12, 13 and 3 quarters. That's above last week's highs and yesterday's highs. The December corn has hit 505 and 3 quarters, and that is the high from last week.
0: Livestock markets higher across the board.
1: I think this is where the cattle market has had two major battle fronts, at least, but two primary battle fronts, one being the corn rally pulling down the feeder market and the fat cattle having to contend with that. The other battle front, though, is the extremely strong cash market, the extremely strong spread between the June live cattle and the December live cattle, backing up towards $15 premium in terms of the June D's spread. That suggests to me we're extremely current in the marketing.
0: Global Commodity Analytics and Consulting President Mike Zuzulo. This is the Red River Farm Network.
2: It's time for the Minnesota Beef Update. 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Heather DeLong is Minnesota Beef Business Manager.
3: May is a very busy month for the Minnesota Beef Council. We find ourselves involved in numerous youth activities and events around the state, participating in the Forest Lake FFA Community Agriculture Day, visiting with hundreds of high school students. Later on in the month, we'll be at Eden Prairie High School, participating in their community-wide agriculture day. Students from all age groups and then community members as well will be at the Minnesota State Fairgrounds for Urban Ag Days, which hosts third graders from around the Minneapolis-St. Paul School District, promoting beef, serving burgers, and educating community members and students.
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4: 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Agriculture in what is now Colorado began taking shape in the early 1850s. Then Rocky Mountain News founder William N. Byers passed out seeds to make his newspaper, quote, the principal chronicle of early farming in Colorado, unquote. By the 1870s, Byers facilitated the colony of Greeley, Colorado's first major agricultural settlement, and soon discovered that irrigation was the key to farming what they called the Great American Desert. By 1900, Colorado led the nation in acreage of irrigated farmland. I'm Mark Oppold.
0: Minneapolis wheat July is up 5 1/4 at 7.29 1/4. July Chicago is up 2 1/4 at 6.81 1/4. Kansas City July up 6 1/4, 7.37 1/2. July corn is up 2 3/4, 4.82 3/4. July soybeans up 3, 12.29 3/4. June live cattle is up 3.50, 2.51.20. The August feeder is up 3.87, 3.60.42. June lean hogs, we're up 315 right now, 101.57. Crude is up 62 cents at 102.79 a barrel. Reporting Agriculture's Business, this is the Red River Farm Network.
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6: say? Today on Hot Talk with the Ox, right away here from the legislative session in St. Paul. Will the House take up the gun bill passed by the Senate last week? Tuesday was election day in some parts too. Hear how the school referendums went and such. Any news from Trump in China? And it's the second Wednesday of the month. So hear Business Profile presented by Falcon National Bank. 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What's the Ox say?
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8: It was a personal goal of mine to try and purchase a home before the age of 30. 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
11: What can a 17th century nursery rhyme tell us about our fragile ecosystem? We share some 300-year-old wisdom about bees on the Old Farmer's Almanac Radio Report. With more practical tips and useful advice, this is the Old Farmer's Almanac Radio Report for Wednesday, May 13th, the 133rd day of the year. Musicians Stevie Wonder and Darius Rucker share a birthday, and the Velcro trademark was registered on this day in 1958. When it comes to bees, the word swarm means more than just a large group of insects. The act of swarming refers to bees from one hive splitting off and immigrating with a queen to form a new colony. It's a natural means of colony reproduction, and observers have known for centuries it's a very good sign for the season ahead. It was put down for posterity in a 17th century nursery rhyme. It goes like this: a swarm of bees in May is worth a load of hay. A swarm in June is worth a silver spoon, but bees in July are not worth a fly. That is the Old Farmer's Almanac Radio Report. 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
18: It is News Talk 1250 AM KBRF, Fergus Falls. Hope everybody's having a great day today. And we are going to be joined by Paul Scholl, Operations Manager for Fergus Falls Area Habitat for Humanity. And Paul, always fun to talk to you.
19: Hey, absolutely. Always glad to be on. Thanks for having me. And it is a great day. Holy buckets.
18: You guys,
19: quite a difference from yesterday.
18: Oh, definitely. And you are out at the Pioneer Care Project working right now.
19: Yes, yep. We are out on the job site, so you might hear some cars in the background, maybe a little construction sounds. Out at the Pioneer Care Project, and that's what I'd love to start talking about first, is we're really excited for this project. Maybe folks have heard about it. Pioneer Care said, let's figure out this daycare situation. There's a big need. So they raised money to build a daycare facility on their property, and they asked and invited us to be the builders. So we're very excited to be part of that. And it just started yesterday. The excavation happened the last few weeks, and yesterday was our first day with volunteers on the job site, starting to prep the foundation for the concrete. So very exciting. Going to be a big project. I've got Dean Monkey here with me. He's helping out today. Dean is one of the main leaders on that project. So, Dean, you want to tell us your excitement about the project?
20: Yeah, it's just so much fun to get started and actually get a shovel in the ground. We've had two great days here with Stenerson Lumber here yesterday. They were just fantastic. Of course, a lot of expertise in that group. So,
19: yeah,
20: that went well. Yep, and we had Crossroads Church here today. So just fantastic to get these groups going. And I think we're almost agreeing on a name here to call this the Channing Child Care. Try to be a little bit more indication of where we're located. And so child care, all one word, but Channing Child Care. I don't know if we're going to put village in there or whatnot. But, yeah, we're trying to decide on a name for the project. But it's just been fantastic. Fantastic groundbreaking. Great help from Leach Construction, Leach Excavating, to get the site ready for us, and now we're going 100 miles an hour.
19: Yeah, absolutely. It's pretty exciting. How many kids and the length of this project, what do we got going?
20: Yeah, we're going to try to build a twin home for the next 3 years. So in 26, 27, and 28, we're going to build a twin home each year that Leach have two daycares in. So by the time we get done with this project, we'll have six different independent daycares with up to 14 children in each one. So
19: 84 and steady. 84, six times.
20: Yeah,
19: 14.
20: 84 possible. Children to help out here, the community, and just trying to get safe, affordable child care back here in Fergus Falls.
19: Yeah, awesome. Yeah, thanks, Dean. So if you want to come out and help, we're going to need volunteers. It's a bigger project for us. So all summer long, great opportunities to come join us on the job site and help out. FFHabitat.org is where you can get in touch with us, and glad to have your support. As Dean mentioned, we also had Crossroads Church. They're on site right now finishing up some things. And so we appreciate their support. Churches are involved in this project. Businesses are sending folks and Rotary groups. And so we're pretty excited. But I have Ben Ellison, a pastor from Crossroads Church here. And so, Ben, thanks for providing a group, rallying some troops. Tell us about Crossroads and their interest in the community and helping today.
21: Yeah. Thanks for having me, Paul. The church exists to, obviously spread the gospel, but also to meet practical physical needs in our community. And this is just such an obvious one. If you're a parent and you've ever looked for daycare in the area, you know this is a huge, huge need in our area. So it's awesome to see a need and then to be able to, you know, get out there and actually make a difference. And this one's super obvious for us personally because it's literally right catty corner to our building. So I drive past this site every morning when I head into the office. So it's just fun. It's fun. We love what Habitat does. We love your mission. We believe in you guys, and we're happy to be a part of the process and help.
1: Yeah, we appreciate the support and encouragement from the church and churches. You guys brought out a team of 7-8 folks today.
21: Yeah, 7-8. People just kind of showed up, too. I didn't even know how many were going to show up, but we actually ended up with more than I thought. So that's fun and encouraging. It's an easy project to help with, too. Anybody can come out here and volunteer and help and just be a part of it. And it's just so fun, too.
1: Like, fellowship.
21: It's just great fellowship. You meet a practical need and you have fun doing it. So I don't know what else is better than that.
1: Right. Serving together.
21: Yeah.
1: It's a good thing. And we had people, all different abilities and ages out here today. So, if you're listening and you want to get involved with a community project, this is a great opportunity. So thanks, Ben, for the support at the church, and, appreciate that a lot. I'll talk a little bit more about some of our other projects we got going on. Currently, the Battle Lake High School is continuing to build a home for Habitat. That's our other project we'll be working on this year. Similar to the last few years, we've had high schools, Underwood and Battle Lake, again, building homes for us. And so they've been working on a home all year. So I just want to say thank you to Derek Meisner, the teacher out there, for leading that. That's quite a project to do with students. And so that home is all framed up. Sheetrock is going in right now. And then that house will hop onto a semi and get brought up to Otter Tail City for a family up there to support them and that community, similar to what we did in this last year with Underwood High School. So that's another project. Those are two projects, Pioneer Care and Battle Lake High School build.
18: It's kind of fun watching those projects that come together, and especially just the amount of effort and amount of collaboration going on. And another way that people could help fund or help with the projects, you really can't use it till the end of the year, but the state housing tax credits.
1: Yeah, I'd like to just summarize that. I've talked about it multiple times on the radio, so if you've listened in the past, you've heard me talk about the state housing tax credit because of its, I mean, it really is the a game changer for affordable housing across the state of Minnesota. The state has said, hey, we need to address this issue. Let's help fund affordable housing projects in communities. And so they've given $10 million each year in credit to donors to support projects in their communities. So I'd just like to say thank you to all our donors from this last year who supported us, and we raised $477,000 through that state housing tax credit program, which is not a small amount. We were very excited, and that helps produce more homes. Homes cost money, so we'll be building probably a third home next year. We've been averaging two projects a year, so aiming for three next year, possibly getting into a fourth one next year, and then I would imagine the following year after that into four. So it's going to produce more affordable homes. We are funding three homes from the state housing tax credit last year, one in Fergus Falls, one in Pelican Rapids, and one in Otter Tail City. It was a very, very attractive program. The $10 million is capped, and when the program opened up across the state, that $10 million was subscribed in 2 hours. So the word's out. Basically how it works, if you're listening, people receive an 85% tax credit back on their contributions of $1,000 or more. So without going into the details of how that all works necessarily, on a $1,000 contribution, you'd receive $850 of that back to reduce what you owe the state of Minnesota. So great opportunity to support affordable housing in your area on specific projects. And so it'll be there next year. So it's not too early to think about it. You got to know about it ahead of time. Like I said, it's gone in 2 hours. So what is it going to do next year? It's going to be gone in an hour or less. Unfortunately, we had some folks miss that, and you know, all I'm saying is, if you're interested in the state housing tax credit, you want to receive an 85% 85% of your contribution back. Let us know, because we'll get you on a list. We'll keep in contact with you. You got to know ahead of time. You got to know when it opens up. Otherwise, you'll miss out. So ffhabitat.org/tax-credit. We've got it on our webpage, the information about it. And you can let us know you're interested in that way, or call our office, 218-736-2905. Again, it won't open up until next year, February probably. So February 2027, it'll open up again, another $10 million going out across the state. And we're really going to push again and lean into it to raise even more than $477,000. But letting us know ahead of time so we can get you on our list.
18: And, of course, as we talk about some of these builds and everything that Fergus Falls Area Habitat for Humanity is involved with, you couldn't do it without such great community support.
1: Oh, man, yes. My favorite part of talking on the radio is to give shout-outs to all the folks that are helping out. And so today I'd like to mention several names, businesses mostly, a Rotary group. All these businesses have financially become group build partners, is what we call it. They have donated at a certain level to help us out this year. And so I want to mention this list of names. American Federal Bank, Paydac Plastics, Mid-Minnesota Federal Credit Union, Interstate Engineering, Lakes Country Roofing, Federated Church, Vector Windows, Service Food, Life Smiles Dental, Hague 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Again, each of those businesses and groups supported us financially, and so we want to make sure the community knows the difference they're making. Several of those businesses also use the state housing tax credit for their financial contributions. So if you're a listener, business owner, business manager, awesome opportunities for businesses to use that tax credit as well as individuals. So thank you to all those businesses and people that make a difference for Habitat.
18: And of course, everybody's listening to this and they're like, you know, this sounds awesome. How do I get involved? And there's so many different ways, from pounding nails to just providing meals. There's so many different ways people can help out.
1: Yes, absolutely. I'd encourage you, if you're listening and you're looking for something to support in the community, get involved with. There's a lot to do at Habitat and a lot of work to be done. So we need hands. And hands just make all the difference, all different skill sets. So I'll start with a build volunteer. Anybody can make a difference out on the site. We have people with limited experience, and then we have people with all sorts of experience. And we lean on the folks with experience, and they teach, and we learn together, and we work together, and people find themselves in the roles that fit their skill sets. We also learn. So there's plenty of learning opportunities and for personal self learning, building techniques. And what a satisfying way to do it together, serving together. I think that's kind of what we're meant to do as people, is to help out our community and doing it together, like we had Crossroads Church today. So people can come on an individual basis. You don't have to come with a church, with a business, with your group. Glad to schedule more groups. But you can also come as an individual. So let us know if you're interested, ffhabitat.org. We've got an interest, volunteer interest form, as well as call our office, 218-736-2905. But outside of building, we've got a list of folks who like to help bring meals. So if you're not a builder, but you want to help support our volunteers at lunchtime, make up a meal, buy a meal, bring it here, we've got a meal provider list. So that's a great way to volunteer as well. You can do that. Let us know you're interested in that again on our website or by giving us a call. We also have a couple different committees that make a difference. Helping, one of them is finding families. And so it's called the Family Selection Committee.
19: And so they help us identify and accept families into our programs. We also have a finance committee. And so those folks, if you have any interest in those or skill sets in those areas, those are great places to land within Habitat as well. And then finally, we have board members, as most organizations do, to help run the organization. And so they're always watching things and helping us go in the right direction. We have a board retreat this Saturday where they've worked hard with a consultant on determining our future plans with Habitat. So excited to see what comes out of that. But yeah, if you ever wanted to help help support affordable housing in the Otter Tail County area, we've got folks who come from, obviously plenty of folks in Fergus Falls where we're based out of, but we got folks who come from Otter Tail City area, the Battle Lake area, Rotsay area to come and join us on the build site. So love to have folks get involved with us to make a difference for families and affordable housing.
18: Well, sounds excellent, Paul. Thanks for joining us, and thanks for all you do to help our community.
19: Yeah, absolutely. Thank you. Thanks for the opportunity to share.
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2: The name Farmers Branch sums up the beginning of this place, a rich ag community along a North Texas stream. 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
2: When Mexico gained independence from Spain, the state of Texas became Mexican land as well. The government began to organize colonies that would help settle the vast land.
24: If you were a single man, you had a grant of about 300 acres. If you were a married man, you had a grant of a little over 600 acres. A lot of times what they would do, though, is half of that grant would go back to the colony, and that's how the colony made its money.
2: Derek Birdsall at Farmers Branch Historical Park says Peter's colony that stretched from current-day Dallas north to Oklahoma was as big as some current U.S. states.
24: The first office for the Peter's colony was here in Farmers Branch. It was located right along Farmers Branch Creek. It was in use the early 1840s.
2: The town of Farmers Branch still exists. It was an excellent place to grow crops.
24: The soil here was very conducive to farming a variety of crops, in particular cotton. You know, you can find photographs going back even as late as the 1930s and 40s of guys still farming the land.
2: When farmers turned the soil here, the city of Dallas was a long trip away.
24: Originally, Dallas was, you know, 12 or 13 miles from here. Dr. Gilbert, whose house we have here on the property that was built in 1856, it was a day trip for him to get to Dallas to go in for supplies.
2: Today, Farmers Branch is a suburb of over 20,000 people, yet it still is a place where you can find strong hints of its rural past.
24: You will notice the minute you cross into Farmers Branch from any of the surrounding cities that the city is exactly a little oasis. One of the city mottos is it's a city in a park, and the city works real hard to maintain that.
2: The historical park here is truly an oasis, a great place to see some of the area's earliest buildings and enjoy green space in the shadow of the Dallas skyline. Traveling the countryside in Farmers Branch, Texas, I'm Andrew McCray.
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16: For KBRFradio.com News, I'm Derek Sidian. Ottertail County has added a new self-service watercraft rent station at Earhart City Park, giving boaters another convenient option to clean their watercraft and help stop the spread of aquatic invasive species. The city of Earhart collaborated with the county to host a new rent station, which is located at the intersection of County Highway 24 and Park Avenue in Earhart. Boaters can use the station to rinse their watercraft, trailers, and equipment before moving to another body of water. The county now has three self-service watercraft rinse stations available to the public. Boaters can also access courtesy decontaminations at dozens of locations across Minnesota through the Minnesota DNR. Cleaning, draining, and drying watercraft before leaving any water access point is required by Minnesota law and is the most effective way to prevent aquatic invasive species from spreading. The Minnesota Department of Health says it is monitoring a person in Minnesota who may have been briefly exposed overseas to someone infected with the Andes strain of hantavirus. Health officials stress the risk to the public remains very low, and the person being monitored is not showing symptoms. The exposure is connected to a passenger aboard the MV Hondius cruise ship who tested positive for the virus. Hantaviruses are typically spread by rodents, but the Andes strain is the only type known to spread between people through close contact with someone showing symptoms. The Department of Health says it is closely working with the CDC, local public health agencies, and healthcare partners while continuing to monitor the situation. Rural hospital leaders are making their final pitch to House lawmakers to pass the bill that protects what's known as Minnesota's 340B contract pharmacy law. This keeps prices down and allows access to health care for rural patients. The Senate passed the bill, but it's stuck in House committee. Kimber Ralsted is CEO of North Shore Health in Grand Marais.
0: I want to remain viable so that we can continue to provide emergency care, ambulance services, nursing home, home health care, clinic services, and pharmacy access in our community. Please, please help us to continue to serve the residents and visitors of Cook County.
16: Ralsted says if they have to shut down, the next closest hospital is 80 miles away. A plan packed with social media protections for children passed the Minnesota House, but not before Democrats brought up an amendment around assault weapons. The amendment will require social media companies to report to the BCA any threats posted online. The bill plus the amendment passed the House 132-2. Provisions include age verification by social media companies and privacy protections for parents and children. Republican author Peggy Scott.
4: This bill is going to do a lot to protect our kids. And there's a lot more going forward that we can do. I think this is an excellent start. And I'm so gratified that it's such a bipartisan effort.
16: A similar bill in the Senate is expected to have a committee hearing today. The Minnesota Department of Agriculture is urging farmers, ag retailers, and commercial carriers to use extra caution when transporting agricultural goods this spring as fieldwork ramps up across the state. Officials say one-third of reported spills and accidents involving products like fertilizer, milk, and livestock happen during transport or transfer operations. The warning comes after a recent accident that resulted in a fatality, highlighting the dangers tied to unsecured loads, overturned tanks, and roadway spills. Agriculture Commissioner Tom Peterson says taking extra time to secure equipment, inspect loads, and slow down on the road can help prevent serious injuries, environmental damage, and economic loss. For KBRFradio.com News, I'm Derek Sidian. Get more news at KBRFradio.com. 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
5: Here's your forecast from News Talk 1250 KBRF. Sunny today with a high near 76, a light northwest wind. Overnight, a low of 51. For Thursday, windy, partly sunny with a slight chance of rain. High tomorrow of 80. And by Friday, sunny, breezy, and 79. That's your forecast from News Talk 1250 KBRF.
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29: All right, let's do it. The Markley, Van Camp, and Robbins Show. Jamie Markley, David Van Camp, Scott Robbins. You know,
30: you're really attacking not only Dr. Anthony Fauci, you're attacking science.
29: Of course.
31: Oh, yes. Man, I have PTSD when I hear that.
32: Right? You can't.
31: Yeah,
32: Le science, c'est moi, says Dr. Anthony Fauci. Well, a guy named James Erdman is with the CIA, and he's testifying in front of a Senate committee. By the way, no Democrats showed up to this.
31: None.
32: It's very weird.
31: It is weird.
32: Yeah, they don't want any answers at all.
29: Well, they think of the truth like a virus. Stay away from it,
32: right.
29: No matter what.
32: Social distancing from the truth.
31: Yes. You cannot question the integrity of Dr. Anthony Fauci.
32: Right.
31: Or you're questioning science.
32: Yes. Well, this whistleblower testifying today that Dr. Anthony Fauci personally meddled with the CIA and the intelligence community as a whole, saying, hey, hold off on declaring that COVID pandemic coming out of that lab.
33: Oh, boy. You knew it, too.
34: But your conclusion is that changing from the scientific consensus of it being from a lab to a neutral position by the CIA was significantly influenced by Anthony Fauci?
35: It was significantly influenced by Anthony Fauci's injecting himself into the IC. And to go to the second part of your question about what happened, particularly during the 90-day study, we have documentation that shows that as of August 12th, the CIA was considering calling this a lab leak, August 12th of 2021. And then that changed on August 17th of 2021.
34: Right.
35: And unfortunately, because the CIA would not provide us documentation that we asked for, we have no idea why that changed. And that's...
34: And they weren't alone, because we know the FBI was coming to the same conclusion that it was lab leak, as well as the FBI.
33: Yeah. There are so many people in the country that don't know the full story of how this unfolded.
32: Yeah.
33: And there are plenty of emails that are available to people to be able to read to see exactly what Fauci did behind the scenes during all of this to get all of the, quote, scientists on board.
32: Mm-hmm.
33: Because there were threats of withholding funding.
32: Oh, yeah.
33: To all their different programs. So you had all these people saying, oh, yeah, that's a lab leak. All of a sudden, they do a 180.
32: Mm-hmm.
33: After threats, and there's emails about it.
32: Mm-hmm. Yeah.
33: Most people don't know about it. Oh, that crazy right-wing conspiracy.
32: Yeah.
33: Okay.
31: Well, so many wet market owners lost their livelihood because of
32: it. I know. It was tough times for the bat soup industry.
31: It really was.
32: Terrible.
31: They got blamed for something they didn't do. But didn't Fauci get blanket immunity from Biden?
32: Well, he got the preemptive pardon, so I don't know if that'll even hold up in court.
31: Yeah, I wonder that too. See, I don't know.
32: So we'll see.
31: Yeah.
33: But you're still basically thinking what we're all kind of thinking.
32: Nothing's ever going to happen. It's like these types of hearings are good for, like, spleen venting, essentially. But who's getting arrested over this? Who's getting charged with some sort of crime? Like, show me movement, not just cool clips for Fox News.
33: I know. And that's what you wonder, if anything's ever going to go that far.
31: God, it's frustrating, though.
33: It is frustrating.
31: Makes me so angry.
33: I know.
31: Oh.
33: Yes.
31: That guy, in the end, weasel.
33: I'm like... Well, yes. I mean, he lied about... Dude, the whole story of Fauci, most people don't know. But again, I mean, what do you rest on? I guess that you're going to have to answer for it someday.
1: Tell him that God's going to cut him down. Tell him that God's going to cut him down.
31: The final judge and jury.
33: Every once in a while I think of that Johnny Cash rendition, and I'm like, yeah.
31: Well, the thing about Judgment Day is something's going to happen. The nothing's not going to happen gets tossed out the window.
33: No.
31: Something's going to happen.
33: No. It spooks me, I'll tell you.
31: Well, it spooks me too.
33: But I don't think that I have the record that Fauci does.
31: No.
33: Anyway, but more on that a
31: Golly.
33: Little bit later. As far as the direction of the country right now, there's some polling. And there is a polling outfit called the Signal Polling Group that a lot of people put stock in. And Brent Buchanan, the guy from Signal, and he was talking about the direction of the country.

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6: 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Will the House take up the gun bill passed by the Senate last week? Tuesday was election day in some parts too. Hear how the school referendums went and such. Any news from Trump in China? 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

0: Good morning. I'm Tyler Donaldson with your market update. Grains markets trading mixed here as we approach midday's trade. Wheat complex falling behind a little bit now, 2 to 4 cents lower in those contracts. Corn still trading about 1.5 to 2 cents higher. Beans contracts about 4.5 to 5.5 cents higher. Taking a closer look at the beans on yesterday's WASDE report, old crop carryout declined from 350 million bushels to 340 million bushels. New crop at 310 million bushels versus the expected 355 million bushels. Bigger crush expectations and a 53 bushel per acre yield with South American production unchanged. South America will continue to control the short-term export market post-harvest, with trade looking for fall commitments for China purchases from the U.S. Basis expected to remain flat for beans, with crush margins mostly holding. Weekly export sales for soybeans expected to be in the 250 to 500,000 metric ton range. On the wheat front, yesterday's report saw old crop carryout at 935 million bushels versus 938 million bushels last month. New crop at 762 million bushels versus 833 million bushels expected. Total production for wheat at 1.561 billion bushels versus 1.735 billion bushels expected. Hard red winter wheat production expected to fall from 804 million bushels to 515 million bushels. And corn carryout at 2.142 billion bushels versus the 2.127 billion bushels last month. New crop, 1.957 billion bushels versus 1.923. 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
1: This is the Soil Fertility Minute, presented by the Agriculture Fertilizer Research and Education Council. We're joined by Daniel Kaiser, professor and extension soil fertility specialist with the University of Minnesota.
2: Well, we've been working on a study the last few years looking at nitrogen guidelines, and I've been specifically looking at comparing some different classes, namely navy beans and black beans in the Northwest, to see how they compare in terms of nitrogen response. And one of the things I kind of expected to see, and I did, was just the fact that there really wasn't a lot of difference in that. And we've maintained recommendations for a longer period of time looking at the yield goals on that, and I'm not necessarily sure that they're really overly accurate with it. But the numbers really looked like pretty close to where the recommendations are now for some of our highest yielding recommendations. You know, around 95 to 100 pounds of nitrogen for just applied seemed to be kind of where yield maximized out. Or if you're using a 2 foot end test, it was closer to about 130 to 135.
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0: Hey. July wheat Minneapolis is 0.75 cents lower at 7.23 1/4. July wheat Chicago down 1 3/4 to 6.77 1/4. KC wheat's down 3 cents at 7.28 1/4. July corn up 2 1/4, 4.82 1/4. July beans are 5.5 higher at 12.32 1/4. In Winnipeg, July canola down 4.80 per metric ton to 7.49.40 Canadian. June live cattle up $4.02, $2.51.72 rather. May feeders are $1.12 higher at $3.67.02. June hogs up $3.25, trading $101.67. 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
9: Here's your forecast from News Talk 1250 KBRF. Sunny today with a high near 76, a light northwest wind. Overnight, a low of 51. For Thursday, windy, partly sunny with a slight chance of rain. High tomorrow of 80. And by Friday, sunny, breezy, and 79. That's your forecast from News Talk 1250 KBRF.
10: This is your I-94 ramp cold zone update. The 210 I-94 ramp is currently closed, and the interchange ramps will be closed to all travelers during construction. Traffic to and from Highway 210 in Fergus Falls will be detoured to County Road 1 / Tower Road. Highway 210 will remain open for travelers during construction. Traffic will shift to one side of the bridge and will be reduced to one lane in each direction. For construction updates, visit the Fergus Falls Chamber at fergusfalls.com and click on the cone zone.
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13: 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Tuesday was election day in some parts too. Hear how the school referendums went and such. Any news from Trump in China? 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
12: What's the Ox say?
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5: For KBRFradio.com News, I'm Derek Sidian. Ottertail County has added a new self-service watercraft rent station at Earhart City Park, giving boaters another convenient option to clean their watercraft and help stop the spread of aquatic invasive species. The City of Earhart collaborated with the county to host a new rent station, which is located at the intersection of County Highway 24 and Park Avenue in Earhart. Boaters can use the station to rinse their watercraft, trailers, and equipment before moving to another body of water. The county now has three self-service watercraft rinse stations available to the public, including the one in Lions Park in Battle Lake and the one in Paul Miller Park in Perham. Boaters can also access courtesy decontaminations at dozens of locations across Minnesota through the Minnesota DNR. One person suffered injuries in a North Fargo fire Tuesday night. Crews were called to a structure fire at 302 40th Street North around 9. A vehicle was engulfed in flames inside the building. Firefighters extinguished the fire within 5 minutes. The fire was contained to the vehicle and the person was taken to a hospital. The extent of that person's injuries was not released. The cause of the fire is under investigation. The Minnesota Department of Health says it is monitoring a person in Minnesota who may have been briefly exposed overseas to someone infected with the Andes strain of hantavirus. Health officials stress the risk to the public remains very low, and the person being monitored is not showing symptoms. The exposure is connected to a passenger aboard the MV Hondius cruise ship who tested positive for the virus. Hantaviruses are typically spread by rodents, but the Andes strain is the only type known to spread between people through close contact with someone showing symptoms. The Department of Health says it is closely working with the CDC, local public health agencies, and healthcare partners while continuing to monitor the situation. Rural hospital leaders are making their final pitch to House lawmakers to pass the bill that protects what's known as Minnesota's 340B contract pharmacy law. This keeps prices down and allows access to health care for rural patients. The Senate passed the bill, but it's stuck in House committee. Kimber Ralston is CEO of North Shore Health in Grand Marais.
6: I want to remain viable so that we can continue to provide emergency care, ambulance services, nursing home, home health care, clinic services, and pharmacy access in our community. Please, please help us to continue to serve the residents and visitors of Cook County.
5: Ralston says if they have to shut down, the next closest hospital is 80 miles away. A plan packed with social media protections for children passed the Minnesota House, but not before Democrats brought up an amendment around assault weapons. The amendment will require social media companies to report to the BCA any threats posted online. The bill plus the amendment passed the House 132-2. Provisions include age verification by social media companies and privacy protections for parents and children. Republican author Peggy Scott.
7: This bill is going to do a lot to protect our kids. And there's a lot more going forward that we can do. I think this is an excellent start. And I'm so gratified that it's such a bipartisan effort.
5: A similar bill in the Senate is expected to have a committee hearing today. The Minnesota Department of Agriculture is urging farmers, ag retailers, and commercial carriers to use extra caution when transporting agricultural goods this spring as fieldwork ramps up across the state. Officials say one-third of reported spills and accidents involving products like fertilizer, milk, and livestock happen during transport or transfer operations. The warning comes after a recent accident that resulted in a fatality, highlighting the dangers tied to unsecured loads, overturned tanks, and roadway spills. Agriculture Commissioner Tom Peterson says taking extra time to secure equipment, inspect loads, and slow down on the road can help prevent serious injuries, environmental damage, and economic loss. The Minnesota Department of Labor and Industry is awarding $1.5 million in youth skills training grants to 17 partnerships across the state. The funding will help schools and employers expand programs that give students aged 16 and older hands-on career experience and paid work opportunities. The Youth Skills Training Program focuses on high-demand fields including advanced manufacturing, agriculture, automotive, healthcare, and information technology. Programs funded through the grants will run from July 2026 through June 2028. Local partnerships include Breckenridge Public Schools, Fergus Falls High School, and the Parker's Prairie School District. For KBRFRadio.com News, I'm Derek Sidian. 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
8: Here's your forecast from News Talk 1250 KBRF. Sunny today with a high near 76, a light northwest wind. Overnight, a low of 51. For Thursday, windy, partly sunny with a slight chance of rain. High tomorrow of 80. And by Friday, sunny, breezy, and 79. That's your forecast from News Talk 1250 KBRF.
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17: The Markley, Van Camp, and Robbins Show. Jamie Markley, David Van Camp, Scott Robbins. Okay. There's some new polling out. Sometimes, you know, we get into this again where you're talking about polling.
18: Right.
17: And then you have a presidential election. You're like, why do we pay so much attention to polling? There are some polling groups that are very good at it, and others are like just kind of throwaway. Signal Polling Group, a lot of people take that seriously.
18: Mm-hmm.
17: Brent Buchanan's the guy's there, or the guy there. Was talking with Daily Wire News, talking about a number of different things. Yeah, there are some people down on Trump, down on the direction of the country, mm-hmm. yet many of those people would still vote Republican again. It's not as bad as it's made out to be in some news outlets, or at some news outlets. He'd say if prices come down, which would make sense, that would mean a whole lot. I thought this was interesting.
19: Well, I'm not an economist, so I don't know how long increased diesel prices will impact the cost of everything else. But if by this summer we're not talking about an Iran war, you're starting to see prices come down, which is something that voters don't remember. All of us, look, going back to COVID, almost can't remember what it was like when prices were stable. They've only ever gone up since the COVID pandemic started, especially when the stimulus efforts began. And so I think it could create a unique scenario where voters are actually starting to see prices come down. Now, do they come down to what they were before the Iran war? I don't know. But it's a direction that voters are not used to seeing on their receipt.
17: So that would be good.
14: That would be really good.
15: Well, yeah.
17: Also talked about fraud and immigration, which are two, you know, issues that favor the old GOP.
19: This has not been there since the Minneapolis and Minnesota efforts really peaked and then have waned in attention since then. It is a great issue. Government waste and spending is a great topic for turnout for Republicans. It fires people up on an issue that they already believe is happening, which is that government is wasting their money and enriching certain people at their expense. And then there's the whole other issue of immigration. It is what we see in our polling is the top issue for low propensity Trump voters. And so I really hope that that's another topic that we bring to the forefront, because these are great contrasts with Democrats.
17: Yes, very much so. So that's as far as polling news out there.
15: Okay.
14: Well, it makes you feel a little bit better anyway.
17: There's a lot of doom and gloom out there right now for the old GOP.
14: Well, and polling, and there's a lot of people cheerleading that.
17: Of course.
14: That spoon feeds you all that information, too. So, I mean, you know, take it with a grain of salt, but gas prices have got to come down.
17: Yes. Story that's getting some more attention. We talked about it briefly yesterday. That Southern California mayor that resigned after being charged with acting as an illegal agent of China.
14: God.
15: Dude, it's crazy.
14: It is.
17: Eileen Wang of Arcadia pled guilty to a single felony count that carries a maximum sentence of 10 years in federal prison. So they brought on Jameis Bruner, who is, what is he, the director of research at the Government Accountability Institute.
14: Okay.
17: Okay, he follows all this stuff. And this is part of what he said about this case.
16: And it also makes me wonder what the heck's going on in California. You have so many Chinese spies, CCP agents, infiltrating the highest levels. It goes up to the governor's office. Senator Dianne Feinstein famously had a chauffeur who was a CCP spy working for her for well over a decade.
17: What, Scott?
14: She didn't know that.
17: Well, no, she didn't know that.
14: Had no idea who was driving her around.
17: But there's also...
16: You've got Eric Swalwell, who's got his own scandal with Fang Fang. Well, several scandals, but Fang Fang, Christine Fang, the CCP spy. So there's, I mean, countless examples. I mean, we could spend an hour talking about whether, you know, what the Biden family did for China. They got some $31 million, Hunter Biden, as we reported, from individuals linked to the highest levels of CCP intelligence. We've got CCP infiltration of our university system, whether it's Harvard or the UPenn Biden Center and the University of Delaware. They both took millions of dollars from the CCP and then in return sent out a letter signed by faculty saying that the Department of Justice needs to close investigations into CCP espionage and intellectual property theft in the university system.
17: Dude, you remember we were going to stop with the whole Confucius Center stuff.
15: Yeah.
17: It didn't happen.
15: Hmm.
17: Doesn't that drive you crazy?
14: Of course. Yeah. But
17: it would hurt some economically.
14: I know. I hear David all the time saying nothing will happen. Nothing happened.
15: Well, sometimes something happens. You know, there have been a few high-profile university cases where somebody was busted smuggling in some sort of, like, crop blight to study in a biolab, right. And then they're like, whoa, you can't just bring that stuff in.
17: Yeah. You can do your spying as long as certain individuals here get paid, but you can't do that. That's crossing the line. He goes on.
16: The state is riddled with Chinese agents in infiltrating and penetrating the highest and, I guess, the lowest levels. That's the kind of the other interesting thing about this Arcadia story is they're not just targeting the highest levels. They're going right down to the city council level.
17: Yeah.
15: Well, this is one of the things that I don't think gets brought up

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12: This is your I-94 ramp cone zone update. The 210 I-94 ramp is closed. The interchange ramps will be closed to all travelers during construction, and traffic to and from Highway 210 in Fergus Falls will be detoured to the County Road 1/Tower Road. Highway 210 will remain open for travelers during construction. Traffic will shift to one side of the bridge and will be reduced to one lane in each direction. For construction updates, visit the Fergus Falls Chamber at fergusfalls.com and click on the Cone Zone. 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

0: Good afternoon. I'm Tyler Donaldson with your closing market update. Grains markets closed mixed after a mixed day of trade. Wheat complex trading about 3 to 6.5 cents lower. Corn and beans both up a couple cents in the day's trade. Northern Crops Marketing and Investments President Brad Paulson says the grains closed mixed off of some profit-taking in wheat.
1: Well, we did see KC wheat trade as much as nearly 20 cents higher overnight, and then we ended up closing 6-7 cents lower here. A little profit taking. The wheat tours are going on down there too. They probably saw some of the worst wheat down there today as they went south and west. And again, as I've mentioned before in the show, that wheat has had several freezing events here this spring too, and I guess it'll probably be unknown to the degree of that damage until the combines roll or later as the wheat tries to fill. But nonetheless, we're, you know, from the winter lows, we are just about $2 higher than the low back in December there in July Kansas City wheat.
0: Cattle markets traded back and forth before closing higher.
1: Well, we were down about as much as we were up yesterday. The market's very choppy. Cash market remains quite a bit firm. You know, talking about 260 cash here again for the week. But again, there's still worries about relaxing import restrictions and tariffs on some certain countries. You know, other countries to the south of us that have not been able to bring cattle across, maybe feeding them down there, and we'll bring them across in refrigerated trucks here someday, too. But that's another worry for another day.
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2: 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We're joined by Daniel Kaiser, professor and extension soil fertility specialist with the University of Minnesota.
3: Well, we've been working on a study the last few years looking at nitrogen guidelines, and I've been specifically looking at comparing some different classes, namely navy beans and black beans in the Northwest, to see how they compare in terms of nitrogen response. And one of the things I kind of expected to see and I did was just the fact that there really wasn't a lot of difference in that. And we've maintained recommendations for a longer period of time looking at the yield goals on that, and I'm not necessarily sure that they're really overly accurate with it. But the numbers really look like pretty close to where the recommendations are now for some of our highest yielding recommendations. You know, around 95 to 100 pounds of nitrogen for just applied seem to be kind of where yield maximized out, or if you're using a 2-foot end test, it was closer to about 130 to 135.
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0: Checking closing quotes. July wheat Minneapolis closed 4.25 lower to 719.75. July wheat Chicago down 3.5 to close 675.5. KC July hard red winter wheat down 6.5 cents to close 724.75. July corn up 0.75 cents, closing 480.75. July soybeans up 2.25 to 1229. In Winnipeg, July canola closed 640 per metric ton lower to 747.80 Canadian. June live cattle up 510 to 252.80. August feeders up 437, closing 360.92. June hogs closing the day out 245 higher at $100.87. 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

0: Happening now. Happening now. In Washington, D.C., Pete Hegseth and Raisin Kane are making their pitch for a huge increase in the defense budget. I think they're before the House right now. They're heading to the Senate later on. We may get some live coverage of that here in moments while it's happening on Hot Talk with the Ox. We'll see. Obviously, a big deal, big increase. For whatever reason, that's going on. We also have, there's a lot of stuff about Trump, and we're going to start the show today talking about that. And then I think we have the great Nan Hayworth joining us, kicking off next hour. Looking forward to that. She's a former New York congresswoman. That's coming up. And then if that's not enough, there's some polling out there about, wait for it, something that's very important. And that is, do you believe that Donald Trump actually has had attempts made on his life? Apparently a crap load of Democrats think it was all fake. That's coming up. New inflation report just came out this morning, and there's a write up in Axios about how we are getting fatigued. We are inflation fatigued. We are we're fatigued by all this, and I think maybe you'll second that. And then there's a Minnesota town that is now outlawed topless sunbathers. Because the Supreme Court, remember, said, hey, man, you know, guys, girls, genitalia is all the same. Now, you still can't, like, below the waist stuff, but they were hard pressed to say, no, girls' breasts are totally different than boys' breasts. So they're like, yeah, okay, it's legal. You can go, if guys can go shirtless, girls can too. Well, not according to some municipal ordinances. So I know that's very important. A huge story. I saw it yesterday afternoon. That's why I made a note of it yesterday afternoon. And, of course, the Wild. Sorry, it was a great run. There's no way they're going to win in Denver. Sorry. I mean, it really was a great run. But there's no chance. Denver needs, what, one game in Denver? They can't play in Denver. It's probably the altitude. I don't know. It was an equalizing force to bring them to Minnesota. But when these guys are used to playing at 5280 or, you know, however high the stadium is where they play, I mean, that's tough to go in there and get conditioned.
1: Yeah. And Colorado was a favorite to win the whole thing, so.
0: They're better.
1: Yeah.
0: They're better. But the Wild played, what a great team. But, yeah, no, the Avalanche, they're great. But kind of sad last night to watch it all unfold. Had high hopes. But I just don't see it. I don't see how they can go to Denver and win anything ever, like even a single game. But who knows? It could extend. But it was, anyway, fun to watch. Anywho, so that's in the news today. Also, let's just get right to it. We had this yesterday. We aired this, right, I think, on Hot Talk with the Ox, Terrible Todd, with Donald Trump doing his presser in the Oval Office.
1: Yep.
0: So I think you heard this on the show.
2: Harder.
1: Oh, hold on. I got something else playing here.
0: Okay, hold on. All right, we'll get this locked down.
1: Okay, yeah, we're good.
0: But obviously, Don, you probably have heard this. It's kind of the shot heard around the world, if you will. Our ceasefire. Well, I'll let him. This is the ceasefire with Iran that he was addressing. Let's listen.
3: For the time being, the ceasefire remains in place.
4: It's unbelievably weak. I would say I would call it the weakest right now. After reading that piece of garbage they sent us, I didn't even finish reading it. They said, I'm not going to waste my time reading it. I would say it's one of the weakest right now. It's on life support. They understand. These are all medical people. Dr. Oz, life support is not a good thing. Do you agree? I would say the ceasefire is on massive life support, where the doctor walks in and says, sir, your loved one has approximately a 1% chance of living.
0: Interesting metaphor. But this is serious stuff. And because previously we were letting Iran get away with these little attacks that they were doing and whatnot. And I know that Trump and the negotiators were trying to let it go. Hey, let's not worry about that. Let that derail our peace talks. But the offer that Iran brought back to the president and the fact that they're still nitpicking at us, little attacks here and there. It's like, what? I mean, my faith in a negotiated deal is just almost at zero at this point. I I still think that that's what he knows. He's always making a deal. It's always about making the deal. But I just don't understand why every Republican, whenever they're talking about anything, they don't talk about the 40,000 armed or unarmed citizens, innocent citizens that have been killed by the regime. The fact that they don't have internet. All the people, all the Americans that they've killed, all the lies that they've told, the threat that they would pose to the world. Just interesting that that the left-wing media just will not acknowledge that. And a lot of them are rooting for us to lose this. So I don't know what's going to happen. Meanwhile, they got Hegseth and Raisin Kane sitting before Congress. So I don't know. I guess we're not attacking Iran right this second, or maybe this is a distraction. Maybe we are. I don't know. But you tell me what's going to happen here. After what we've seen now, they are dinking around. They are playing with fire by waiting so long to come back with their counter proposal, if you will. And, you know, we wanted it in 48 hours. They took however many days, just giving us the finger. And then coming back with the fact that they want control of the Strait of Hormuz. And for us to build them a new navy and presumably fix everything we've bombed. Like, yeah, that ain't going to happen. We're looking at a situation here where this thing better escalate quickly and get done. I don't know what the plan is, but, I mean, I think you just go scorched earth at this point and just get this over with. It's really a shame. But that's in the news. So he's saying, yeah, the ceasefire is on life support. What did he say? He gave it a 1%, like a 1% chance. So you're saying there's a chance. So that's in the news today. 320-251-1990 on the Boulder Tap House studio or text line. Always willing to entertain your thoughts, certainly on the big stories of the day. And this one, what do you see as the exit strategy for this war with Iran? What do you see happening? How do you see it happening? Because it's a little bit beyond me.

0: is after what we saw yesterday, I mean, any moment now, I feel like we're going to get an alert, right? That says full-scale attacks in Iran, you know, game on. So I don't, at any point, I don't know what other news can possibly come out of this that would indicate that we have any idea what to do to end this, right? Unless I'm missing something. But there's also something else I wanted to get into real quick here on Hot Talk with the Ox. Might not mean anything to you, but and in a moment we're going to talk about the gas tax holiday that is being proposed now by the president and a little bit of pushback from some of our elected officials at the national level. Could there be a gas tax holiday in Minnesota? Don't plan on it, because they're going to want us to feel the pain so they can blame Donald Trump for high gas prices. But there could be a gas tax holiday in the U.S., but there's some people say it ain't going to happen. But I wanted to get to this. Let me pull this up. There was something in the Daily Caller. Hold on. I was going to take a break first on this, but I think I'm just going to do this. Do it right now, because I wanted to get to this. This is interesting. There's a new poll out, if you've heard this. 42% of Democrats say the assassination attempt in Butler was staged. The one in Butler where he actually got shot, where a guy actually died in the stands by the bullet that was intended for Trump. I mean, of all the assassination attempts, right? The guy in the golf course, the guy storming the, you know, the press dinner. I could see, like, if you want to be a jerk about that and say, nah, I'm not buying it. But the Butler one, 42%. Of Democrats, according to a new YouGov poll. 34% believe the White House Correspondents Association dinner attack was also staged. And 26% say that Ryan Ruth's attempt at Trump International Golf Course in West Palm Beach in 2024 was fake. A quarter of all Democrats believe all three attempts were hoaxes. Even a bunch of independents, by the way, believe that. So I don't know where they're getting that. But how freaky is this? The Butler attack. Of the three attempted assassinations, that's the one that the most Democrats think was faked. Forgive me, but I don't know where we're getting that. I mean, maybe they were. Who knows? Do we trust anything anymore? I don't know. But I think it was pretty clear, at least that one. And I don't know how the kid got up on the roof. Don't get it. Right? That's still a mystery. But give me a break. So all that in the news. But also, talk about fatigue. Donald Trump wants to do something. I think I saw that yesterday. I didn't think it was a big enough story to mention. But as it turns out, I think it is. I don't think I mentioned this yesterday. Something that he wants to do to beautify the National Mall. Maybe you've heard about this. And they're fighting him on it. Like, there's a judge now that's making him stop so they can review it. If you like, 320-251-1990. The new inflation numbers are out. There's a story in the Associated Press about, or CNN, maybe whatever, one of the two, about the high price fatigue that we're all feeling more and more. And just in time for summer, there's the new Wallet Hub survey on the most popular destinations for summer travel. May or may not get to that, but all that coming up yet this hour, theoretically, on Hot Talk with the Ox.
1: Time to shut it down on another day of trading. Here is Wednesday's closing market minute, starting things off in corn for July. Up 0.75 cents. September up a penny. December up a penny. Soybeans for July up 2.25. August up 1.75. November up 2.75. Soybean meal for July up 10.10. August up 8.50, December up 8.20. Chicago wheat for July down 3.5, with September down 3.25, December down 2.75. Hard red winter wheat for July down 6.5, September down 6.25. Hard red spring wheat for July down 2.5, with September down 4.5. Minneapolis spring wheat for July down 4.25, with September down 4 cents. Live cattle for August up 5.40, October up 4.72.5, December up 4.32.5. Feeders for May up 1.42.5, August up 4.37.5, September up 4.10. Lean hogs for June up 2.45, July up 2.92.5, August.

0: 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That's Wednesday's closing numbers.
1: Here's your forecast from News Talk 1250 KBRF. Sunny today with a high near 76, a light northwest wind. Overnight, a low of 51. For Thursday, windy, partly sunny with a slight chance of rain. High tomorrow of 80. And by Friday, sunny, breezy, and 79. That's your forecast from News Talk 1250 KBRF.
2: Weather can shift quickly and sometimes become dangerous. 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

0: Talk with the Ox on this Tuesday. Not just any Tuesday, Terrible Todd. Actually, it kind of is any Tuesday. Our friends from the RNC are going to join us. I think Nan's going to be with us. Former New York Congresswoman Nan Hayworth kicking off next hour here, coming up about 40 minutes or so on Hot Talk with the Ox. Might be Mark Vargas. Might be Mark or Nan. I'm not sure which one confirmed with us this morning. And then, of course, it is Tuesday, so kicking off hour three, we welcome Jeff Anderson and the West Side Liquor Wine Line. That'll be fun. And your chance at $25 free at West Side Liquor. Plus, we get to listen to Jeff for a little while, dazzle us with his knowledge and what wine he has picked out for us this week. Always a fun highlight of the week. Before we get there, though, okay, I wasn't going to do this. I got two stories back to back here. And the reason that I'm going to do these two stories is because in the it doesn't matter to you, but in the show prep areas that I go to, these were next to each other, have nothing to do with each other, but they just happen to be like on the same website type thing. So I'll just do both of them. You'll understand what I'm talking about here in a second, because I mentioned it, and this can be as long or as short of a topic as we want it to be. The city of Blaine, according to a Bring Me the News story, has moved to include a woman's bare breasts in its definition of nudity and ban their exposure in public. This is after a 2025 Minnesota Supreme Court ruling that says, let's see here. I'm not going to read. Oh, my goodness. I'm not going to read the actual ordinance. It's rather graphic. So basically it says anything below the waist, no, can't do it. But then it also includes women's breasts. Breasts are not inherently sexual and do not constitute indecent exposure on their own in Minnesota, says the Minnesota Supreme Court. Aha! So basically they're saying, you know what? I'm sorry what the Supreme Court says. It may be unconstitutional, but we're going to outlaw topless women on our beaches in the city of Blaine anyway. They do say, however, that there hasn't been any problem. There's been no problems. So they have these family beaches and stuff. They haven't had anybody like try it out. So we got that going for us. But, you know, this whole deal of, I mean, right, you know what it's all about. It's all about the transgender stuff and everything. So I got to thinking there could be a larger segment on this that could then talk about, you know, how about if we just let the other people on the beach on a case-by-case basis evaluate male and female toplessness and whether or not they should say, yes, you can go topless, you cannot. Short of that, I get the ordinance. But that would be the fair way to do it, don't you think? I mean, I'm just saying, just because you're a dude, like, okay, but still, why don't you throw a shirt on there, fella? That type of thing, right, where I'm going with that. But I could get in a ton of trouble here, and I'm not going to, because I'm going to stop right there. But if you want to, 320-251-1990, I do have my finger on the button to drop the call. We do run a multi-second delay here. So that being said, moving beyond that, there's another story that I wanted to get to, and that you know, feel free to emote on any of these, but there's another story I wanted to get to here and squeeze it in because it'll tie in a little bit to our topic for the second half hour, and that is high prices. Inflation report just came out right before the show this morning, and possibility of dropping the federal gas tax and why they're bucking at that, because we need every dollar we can get, right? Every percentage. Anymore, it seems like. But that being said, in Minneapolis, you ready for this? Finally, the Star Tribune has got a story, and I had to bite on this. The headline says, higher pay, fewer jobs, the real cost of a $15 minimum wage in the Twin Cities. I'm going to go right to the chart here. How many times you've heard the Ox say this? I didn't invent this theory, but I'm a subscriber to it, that raising the minimum wage is bad, not good. It promotes less money being made, not more. It will limit and hinder business, not grow it. Well, the numbers are in, despite everybody saying, don't do it. But Minneapolis said, no, We're doing our $15 minimum wage. Okay. In Minneapolis, the wages for retail trade plus 11%. Isn't that great? People work in retail are making 11% more now since 2018. However, there's 25% fewer jobs, and they're working 32% fewer hours. Translation, they're losing out. Let's see here. Healthcare and social assistance, is actually, the wages are actually down 9%. 20% loss in jobs, 28% fewer hours. Let's see here. Food, accommodation, and food services. In other words, what is that? Hotel and restaurants. The wages are up 5% now, but the jobs are down 17%, and the hours are down 17%. Other services, not, whatever that is, 9% up, the wages are. However, they're working 11% fewer hours, and there's 1% fewer jobs. Full-service restaurants, the Mac Daddy of it all, wages are up 9%. They should go up more. 9%. That wasn't the plan. We needed to double these people's pay. But you know what? It went up 9%. Guess what? 36% fewer jobs, 43% fewer hours. Imagine if they would have doubled it. Those numbers would be, there wouldn't be a restaurant in Minneapolis. For limited service restaurants, about the same numbers. The numbers are in, and they don't lie. You raise the minimum wage to something that's unsustainable, jobs go away. People make less money, not more.
1: Fight back.
2: With SRN News, I'm Bob Agnew in Washington. The welcoming ceremony for U.S. President Donald Trump in Beijing today was quite an event. There was a military honor guard, a military band, and children waving flags, chanting a warm welcome. The president won't begin his talks in earnest with President Xi until tomorrow. Israeli Prime Minister Netanyahu's office says that he secretly paid a visit to the United Arab Emirates during the Iran war. His office said today Netanyahu met with the UAE President Sheikh Mohammed bin Zayed Al Nahyan during the visit, adding that it resulted in what it calls an historic breakthrough in relations between the two countries. Alex Murdaugh's murder conviction and life sentence for the deaths of his wife and son have been overturned by the South Carolina Supreme Court. That's because a court clerk at his trial suggested he was guilty. This is SRN News.
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6: The Fergus Falls Fire Department will be conducting wildland training burns at three different locations this afternoon. Adams Park on 700 Vernon Avenue, City Hall Park on 112 West Washington Avenue, and the 300 block of South Vine Street. Fire Chief Ryan Mockow says smoke will be visible, however, weather conditions are favorable for good smoke lift. Activity at each location will be less than an hour. Otter Tail County has added a new self-service watercraft rinse station at Earhart City Park, giving boaters another convenient option to clean their watercraft and help stop the spread of aquatic invasive species. The city of Earhart collaborated with the county to host a new rinse station, which is located at the intersection of County Highway 24 and Park Avenue in Earhart. Boaters can use the station to rinse their watercraft, trailers, and equipment before moving to another body of water. The county now has three self-service watercraft rinse stations available to the public, including the one in Lions Park in Battle Lake and the one in Paul Miller Park in Perham. Boaters can also access courtesy decontaminations at dozens of locations across Minnesota through the Minnesota DNR. Cleaning, draining, and drying watercraft before leaving any water access point is required by Minnesota law and is the most effective way to prevent aquatic invasive species from spreading. The Minnesota Department of Health says it is monitoring a person in Minnesota who may have been briefly exposed overseas to someone infected with the Andy strain of hantavirus. Health officials stress the risk to the public remains very low, and the person being monitored is not showing symptoms. The exposure is connected to a passenger aboard the MV Hondius cruise ship who tested positive for the virus. Hantaviruses are typically spread by rodents, but the Andy strain is the only type known to spread between people through close contact with someone showing symptoms. The Department of Health says it is closely working with the CDC, local public health agencies, and healthcare partners while continuing to monitor the situation. The Minnesota Department of Labor and Industry is awarding $1.5 million in youth skills training grants to 17 partnerships across the state. The funding will help schools and employers expand programs that give students aged 16 and older hands-on career experience and paid work opportunities. The Youth Skills Training Program focuses on high-demand fields including advanced manufacturing, agriculture, automotive, healthcare, and information technology. Programs funded through the grants will run from July 2026 through June 2028. Local partnerships include Breckenridge Public Schools, Fergus Falls High School, and the Parker's Prairie School District. For KBRFradio.com News, I'm Derek Sidian. 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
1: Here's your forecast from News Talk 1250 KBRF. Sunny today with a high near 76, a light northwest wind. Overnight, a low of 51. For Thursday, windy, partly sunny with a slight chance of rain. High tomorrow of 80. And by Friday, sunny, breezy, and 79. That's your forecast from News Talk 1250 KBRF.
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0: Senator Josh Hawley of Missouri and Representative Anna Paulina Luna of Florida are introducing legislation to suspend the federal gas tax, about 18 cents, 20, 24, something like that, for diesel, which would bring down the cost of everything. Okay. Hot Talk with the Ox rolling through, kicking off this second half hour of the show, half hour away from Nan Hayworth joining us, former New York Congresswoman, doctor, talking affordability, of course, talking Iran war, etc. She's a surrogate for the Republican National Committee. And then, of course, the West Side Liquor Wine Line coming up here in an hour and a half. Always fun talking to Jeff, your chance to win. Before we get there, though, okay, I'll bite on this. This is talked about. This federal gas tax, there is, talk about suspending the state gas tax, too. I don't think they're not even going to consider that, would be my guess, simply because it might ease the burden, ease the blow, ease the political backlash against Donald Trump because of these high gas prices. If this was any other reason, you know damn well the state would be talking about this. We had an $18 billion surplus. We could have suspended the gas tax easy multiple times. And this would be one of those times, but of course, it's because Donald Trump is the president, so we can't do that. However, on the federal level, in the Senate, meanwhile, over in the Senate, John Thune, the majority leader, says he's not been a fan of suspending the gas tax. Senator John Cornyn of Texas, maybe you've heard about his reelection bid this year, said 2 weeks ago that a suspension would be a good way to bankrupt the country. Wow. So, okay. Translation, this ain't going to happen. So if you want the gas tax suspended, doubtful. Cornyn said you have to have some source of money to build our roads and bridges. Just eliminating it at this time for the short-term pain of increased gas prices, I think, is not the best way to approach it. All right. So Donald Trump can't just arbitrarily do this, apparently. Obviously, it's a Band-Aid, right? Obviously. But Trump's got to say that he wants to do this, and that's fine. What does 18 cents do for you? 18 cents a gallon. I think that's
1: a lot.
0: It's a lot, right? That's, I don't know. I don't know what that is. What would the $30 a month maybe for the average family? 50? I don't know what it is. G, welcome to Hot Talk with the Ox on the Boulder Tap House studio line. Hello, G.
2: Ox, I would like to see them. Yeah, hi, do you hear me?
0: Yep, gotcha.
2: Okay. I would like to see them have the guts to do a concurrent suspension of funding for NGOs. Because if we're going to cut on revenue, let's cut on too. And I think that a lot of these nonprofits and NGOs are absolute shams. They should not be given any taxpayer dollars anyway. And I think that would be a great way to help address the deficit at least a little bit, would be to cut on all these NGOs.
0: Absolutely.
2: And I realize that's a broad brush, but and you know what? I would say this too. If judges stop it, if judges say, nope, you got to give them the money anyway, we go back to claiming the power of the purse resides in the House of Representatives, and we stop paying salaries for those judges, too. If we can't impeach them, stop paying them.
0: Wow. Yeah.
2: Because we have the power of the purse, right?
0: Well.
2: Congress has the power of the purse.
0: Seems like they rarely use it. You're exactly right.
2: Right.
0: Well, thanks, G. Appreciate that. 320-251-1990 on the Boulder Tap House studio or text line. I give you that number again because I wasn't sure I was going to cover this today, but I'm going to. I hate going into this because I don't mean to justify it, but it kind of justifies it. So on a related topic, U.S. Energy, Department of U.S. Energy. Okay. We are now exporting tons of oil out of this country. It's booming. Let's see. We're exporting a record amount of oil and other petroleum products during the Iran war. It's being fueled by inventories, including strategic reserves, rather than by higher oil production this year, meaning it's unclear how long the country can keep exports up. So we are we're exporting what 13.2 million barrels per day exporting right now, and that's up from back in 2010, up from like 2 million. 13.2 million barrels a day we're exporting. So why aren't we keeping it here, right? Well, it's a global market. So it's frustrating to see this. We've got the oil, but you're not going to give it to people in your country for $1.50 or $2 less a gallon for gas when you can sell it on the world stage for that much more. That's the trick. So you want to talk about, you know, mandating that we keep our own oil, keep our prices down. We've got plenty of oil to do it, but we're selling a ton of it. So, okay. Oil companies are not starving by any means, while the rest of us are. So those two things kind of are like, all right. Why don't we rein that in before we start giving up our tax dollars for roads and bridges? Interesting, though, when you see the national debt clock, don't you get the idea that when the federal government talks about the fact that they don't have the money, what they actually mean is they're just not willing to do it because we don't have the money to do anything. What do we have the money to do? We don't have any money. We're going backwards every minute, every breath we take. We're millions of dollars in the hole even further. So anyway, I just thought we'd get into that a little bit today. 320-251-1990. James, I have a better idea than suspending the gas tax. Stop all the damn foreign wars on behalf of other nations. Appreciate it. I got something on the nudity thing. We'll get back to that later. But I just wanted to also then this ties into kind of the larger conversation about inflation. The inflation numbers just came out. In fact, let me get to that quickly here, and then we'll get into the larger story from CNN, kind of covering our angst. Are you feeling the pain? How you feeling about it? Let's see if I can get to this. Where it just came across right before the show. Here we go. 3.8% inflation rose in the U.S. in April, eroding Americans' paychecks. For the first time in 3 years, Americans' wages are no longer outpacing inflation. Dang it. Going backwards? More on that here shortly. But first, Trucker, what does Trucker Bob want? Trucker Bob, what are you doing?
3: Oh, well, let's see. Yesterday, and I don't know what station it was on. It was on, quote, our station or another, because I jump around after you go out the air.
0: All right.
3: Schumer. From New York, you should have heard him rattle on about this Hantos virus like you had predicted. If the Democrats got some ammunition, it was terrifying what he was saying about something he knew nothing about.
0: Really?
3: Yes, sir. He really wrapped it out yesterday afternoon. I didn't know if I wanted to go outside. I mean, he has really picked this ammo box up and is running with it. Now, if you can find his yesterday afternoon, as you had well predicted, if the Democrats get a hold of this and use it, they will. Boy, did he not yesterday.
0: Well, so, I can read the transcript. I can read what he posted on X, so I'll get to that per your request.
3: Okay, buddy.
0: Yeah, thanks, Trucker Bob. The hantavirus outbreak reminds us we need to invest in public health preparedness. Sadly, the Trump administration didn't learn the lesson from COVID-19 and gutted our public health defenses. I've put out a plan that calls on the Trump administration to rehire the fired outbreak response experts, restore funding to protect Americans from infectious diseases, and rejoin the World Health Organization that tracks outbreaks and provides early warning. Rehire, restore, rejoin! That's how we keep the American people healthy and safe. Classic. I think when somebody yesterday pointed out, you know, that the Gene Hackman's death was this hantavirus after being a huge mystery, and you're like, you know, that's a good point. They did not cordon off, as to my knowledge, they didn't cordon off his neighborhood. They didn't haul all of his neighbors away into, like, ship them off to Omaha for observation for an indefinite amount of time. They did, to my knowledge, I'm not sure that they even did a lot of contact tracing. If they did, they didn't really talk much about it, so it was no big deal. It's really hard to transmit from human to human, supposedly. It's not airborne like COVID was, or whatever it is. It's not contagious. And yet, you know, I mean, look, I'm going to be gun shy forever. As long as I live, whenever I hear something like this, it can start so benign. And all of a sudden, it becomes, well, we saw what it did become. But the Hanta virus does seem like we know what it is. It's not a mystery. It's not some new strain. And there is no problem. And guess what? All of the precautions, all of the networks that are out there converged on this cruise ship. There's been no shortage of anything. They had a press conference yesterday with 10 experts. They got people. What do you want, Schumer? There's no evidence at all that any of these cuts, supposedly, that Doge made or Donald Trump or Elon Musk, whatever, had anything to do with a negative or a slow or lethargic response to this Hanta virus in the cruise ship. Like, give me a break. But, yep, never let a good crisis go to waste. And you know what this is. This is just to throw that out there and see how it works. Like, see if Joe and Mika pick it up on M. Snow or Ms. Now, whatever you want to call it. And who might pick it up. Look for the word. Like, maybe this might be the secret code. Like, what would the word be? Rehire, restore, rejoin. If that's what Schumer is trying to do, watch other pundits start using those words. But you know darn well that there's some word out there that's going to make it look like Donald Trump, for some reason, is responsible for these people dying on this cruise ship because he laid off a bunch of people who had cinchy jobs and we didn't need. Right? Thanks for that a little segue, Trucker Bob. Coming up on Hot Talk with the Ox. Okay, it can be an audience participation segment or just listen and nod along or raise your hand, or if you feel differently, CNN is reporting the angst that we are all facing because of high prices. Are we at a tipping point? Are we just sick of it? As now we're learning with the inflation that just came out this morning, that for the first time in 3 years, the inflation rate is outpacing wage growth. Maybe for you, it's always been outpacing wage growth. But how it's making us all feel next on Hot Talk with the Ox.
4: 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Sunny today with a high near 76, a light northwest wind. Overnight, a low of 51. For Thursday, windy, partly sunny with a slight chance of rain. High tomorrow of 80. And by Friday, sunny, breezy, and 79. That's your forecast from News Talk 1250 KBRF.
5: Weather can shift quickly and sometimes become dangerous. Listen for the latest weather forecast and the latest reports from the Weather Spotter Network. 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

0: wish for us all is that life could be like a Blackstone grill commercial. I just was watching one, and I mean, they've got like cheeseburgers and bacon and bratwursts and even Philly cheesesteak fixins with the melted cheese on top, all on one grill and they're poolside. And I mean, it's like, I want to live in that world. But you know what? I can't, because I can't afford a pool or a Blackstone grill, because I'm one of the 76% of Americans who call cost of living issues my biggest economic problem. It's more expensive to exist. You're just staying afloat instead of getting ahead. It should not be like this. These are responses to a CNN poll summing up America's feelings about the economy. And, of course, it's got to be Donald Trump's fault, doesn't it? So let's take a look at how people supposedly responded to this. Because of, let's see, for the latest poll, 59% disapprove of Trump's handling on immigration. 62% disapprove of Trump's handling of taxes. 64% disapprove of Trump's handling political violence in the country. 67% disapprove of Trump's helping the middle class. 69% disapprove of Trump's foreign affairs policies. 70% disapprove of Trump's handling of the economy, 74% disapprove of inflation under Trump, and 79% disapprove of gas prices. Yikes. So they just asked, of course, do you blame Donald Trump? Whether he is at fault for all these things or not. This is not a good place to be in, especially when Republicans need to win in the midterms, not just on the federal level, but on state levels. So this is interesting. Meanwhile, the people say, like, the most important thing is the economy and cost of living. Way out in front of anybody else, of anything else. Other things, right? Just like, I mean, I'm just curious. So Trump gets dinged for tax. 62% disapprove of Trump handling of taxes. Do you have any idea what he has done for taxes? This, to me, shows, yes, that people are feeling a certain way, but that, by and large, they're probably clueless as to what's causing it. That being said, it's an interesting CNN poll. They're saying, let's see, major political implications for the midterms, reflecting the strain across economic, generational, and partisan lines in Americans' everyday lives. We're trimming our grocery list, cutting back on spending. And few feel comfortably able to save, even, according to this. Wow. 54% say uncertainty when it comes to how they feel about their financial future. 45% say stress. 39% say hope. 30% say security. 19% say dread. And 15% say pride. Okay. Very good. Those are the 1%ers, then, the 15%ers. Okay. So how do you feel about it, and is this Trump's fault, and are you taking steps to cut back on things? Great text on the Boulder Tap House text line. If we are in such bad shape, why does Uber Eats have their highest number of subscribers? Everyone has a smartphone, 9 TV subscriptions, 2 vehicles. Not saying life's cheap, but how about make your own food to start? Right? Absolutely. So there you have it. I don't know how you feel about this, but I tell you, it's wearing on all of us. I know it has political ramifications, but let's put those aside and say we need to straighten this out, because, you know, it'd be nice to feel comfortable going on a vacation or make a vehicle purchase or, you know, not have to order off the value menu. Coming up on Hot Talk with the Ox, we'll discuss that exact concept, affordability, with our friends from the RNC. Next, kicking off hour two of Hot Talk with the Ox.
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6: breaking news at Town Hall. I'm Bob Agnew in Washington. A measure of inflation before it reaches consumers was higher last month. The cost of energy led the way as the producer price index, that's a measure of wholesale prices, rose 1.4% from March through April. Donna Warder reports the latest consumer price index shows that food prices were also on the way up.
7: Government figures released Tuesday show that grocery prices overall rose 2.9% in April compared to the same month a year earlier, the highest year-over-year inflation since August 2023. For just fresh fruit and vegetables, a 6.5% increase. For meat, up 8.8%. Part of the reason, fuel prices, which have soared as cargo ships that carry much of the world's oil supply have been blocked from passing through the Strait of Hormuz during the Iran war. I'm Donna Warder.
6: Correspondent Will Weissert in Beijing reports on President Trump's visit.
8: He comes at a time when the war in Iran has hurt his popularity at home. It's raised energy prices around the world and unstabilized markets. Trump is going to talk about Iran when he meets in a state visit with his Chinese counterpart Xi Jinping. He's already expressed some frustration with the Chinese, saying that they haven't used their strong economic ties to Iran to pressure the Iranian authorities to reopen the Strait of Hormuz, which could ease oil prices.
6: This is Will Weissert reporting from Beijing. A burst of gunfire rang out today in the Philippine Senate, sparking chaos in the building where authorities had tried to arrest a senator wanted by the International Criminal Court in connection with a deadly government crackdown on drugs. Philippine President Ferdinand Marcos Jr. says he has spoken with the Senate president and is urging calm.
9: We agree that the thing to do now is to tell our people all to calm down, and we will get to the bottom of this.
6: On Wall Street at the close, the Dow off 67 points. The NASDAQ was up 314. More from townhall.com.
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6: Republican senators in Louisiana have advanced a plan to eliminate one of two majority black Democrat-held congressional seats. Here's correspondent Willie Nelson.
5: The Senate committee vote early Wednesday follows a U.S. Supreme Court ruling that struck down the state's House map as an illegal racial gerrymander. Committee members heard hours of testimony from black residents and Democrats opposed to the move. Republicans chose not to target both Democratic seats. Those efforts are part of a broader national redistricting battle that has involved about one-third of the states. Willie Nelson, Washington.
6: Democrat National Committee Chair Ken Martin reportedly losing the confidence of some party officials concerned about the direction of the Democrat political machine barely a year into his term. Liberal influencers are publicly questioning Martin's refusal to release an internal report on the party's shortcomings. Major donors have also scaled back their giving. You'll find breaking news and analysis at townhall.com. Prosecutors have been granted access to prescription drug records for the world's most famous golfer after his Florida DUI arrest.
11: A judge has ruled that Tiger Woods' prescription drug records will be handed over to prosecutors following his March arrest in Florida on suspicion of driving under the influence. A judge approved an agreement between Woods' defense attorney and prosecutors following a four-minute hearing in Martin County Circuit Court. Prosecutors had issued a subpoena seeking copies of all prescription medication records for the legendary golfer from the start of the year through the end of March. Prosecutors agreed to the defense attorney's request for a protective order limiting who can access the records. I'm Gethin Coolbaugh.
6: The San Francisco 49ers will bookend the NFL's largest ever international slate by playing the 2026 season opener in Melbourne against their NFC West rival, the Los Angeles Rams. More on these stories at townhall.com.
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12: Here's your forecast from News Talk 1250 KBRF. Sunny today with a high near 76, a light northwest wind. Overnight, a low of 51. For Thursday, windy, partly sunny with a slight chance of rain. High tomorrow of 80. And by Friday, sunny, breezy, and 79. That's your forecast from News Talk 1250 KBRF.
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0: is the Ox. Welcome to Hop Talk with the Ox, the Wednesday edition. Not just any Wednesday, Terrible Todd, but it is the second Wednesday of the month.
1: Ah, yep.
0: So our business profile presented by Falcon National Bank coming your way soon, hour and a half away. I don't know who John's bringing in this month, but I'm looking forward to it. I might know, but so that'll be fun. Before we get there, by the way, we do have some school levy referendums and things. I don't know that a lot of them in the Hot Talk with the Ox listening area, but a little bit on that. What's the mood of Minnesotans? Is this a good harbinger? Maybe not. Maybe so. Buc-ee's. You ever been to Buc-ee's?
1: I have.
0: Does it live up to the hype?
1: I think so.
0: Okay. I'd like to say we're getting one in Minnesota. Not yet, but they're expanding. So I guess Scani, Wisconsin's got some, right? They're the closest. Texas has like 30-some of these things.
1: Yep. Whew.
0: Like 100-plus gas pumps and whatever. I don't know. Never been to one. So, all right. But, so they're expanding. Big news for some odd reason. I was looking at that earlier this morning. May or may not warrant larger conversation here on Hot Talk with the Ox. Right away, though, it's all about the fraud. And hold on here. I need to open another email because I got something moments before Hot Talk with the Ox this morning. And it is from, let's see here. Now, there we go. The Minnesota House Fraud Committee has sent out their a summary of their findings, if you will. And so we'll get to that here right now. Before we get there, though, if you're hearing the story, and I don't know if I've got the full story here. I saw a story about fraud, or not about fraud, but related to fraud, bonuses that the Walz administration gave out to DHS employees who were working on the Minnesota Housing Stabilization Services program. They gave them bonuses. So this was in the news yesterday, the day before. I elected to not talk about it because 6% of the total workforce got a bonus. So, I don't know. 6%. So it's not like they gave everybody bonuses. So I don't know. I mean, is it possible that 6% of them were good? So that's why I didn't immediately jump on this. But it has kind of gotten the attention of the media, the larger media. So I just wanted to not ignore it. But they gave out, DHS paid bonuses to 9 program staff and eligibility specialists ranging from $1,000 to $2,000. 3 months later, the program collapsed. We all know what happened. Ahem. From 2020 to the middle of 2025, DHS paid out more than $3.2 million in achievement awards, in quotes. Discretionary payments used to recognize outstanding performance by an individual or a team. Well, now we're on to something here. According to the policy, this is a Channel 5 story, workers nominate their fellow employees for achievement awards. Senior leaders then review the nominations and select the recipients of the awards. Okay, I've got $3,000 for you as long as you keep your mouth shut. Okay? Talk about the possibility of these being bribes. Now here, I'll give you $3,000 extra dollars. We'll pretend that your coworker nominated you, and as senior staff, I'm going to go to prison if I get caught doing the stuff I'm doing. You know about it. How about if I give you $3,000? It's right? All right, so this is in the news today. It's got to stop. And let's see, Gandhi, the now disgraced and demoted DHS commissioner, she got an achievement award back in May of 2022. She was the assistant commissioner for agency effectiveness. She got a bonus for diversity recognition. Wow. What's the number of days, again, that I have to live somewhere else in order to not be a Minnesota resident anymore? I want to try that next year. So if you hear the Ox across America, somewhere else for, 100 and however many days constitutes half a year and a day. Anybody else getting tired of funding this nonsense? What a bunch of nonsense. Meanwhile, back at the Minnesota legislature, the fraud committee, the first of its kind, Minnesota Fraud Prevention and State Oversight Committee, created essentially and by the Republicans, by Lisa Damoth, and the Speaker of the House appointed Kristen Robbins, Representative Kristen Robbins, to head it up. And now they're in their wrap-up of it, though getting criticized by the Democrats, saying, well, we didn't do anything. Kristen Robbins says this report will serve as an important roadmap for the public and future legislatures to understand the genesis of the staggering amount of fraud in the state of Minnesota. The report outlines the anatomy of fraud and the failure of the Walz administration to take action. Robbins said the report describes how the Dayton and Walz administrations enabled fraud, allowed fraud to continue, and covered up the fraud by trying to suppress findings by investigators and whistleblowers. So, after two dozen hearings with dozens of witnesses, hundreds of whistleblower reports, and reviewing hundreds of documents, and reviewing years of Office of Legislative Auditor reports, the committee has concluded Democrats in the Dayton and Walz administrations, as well as the Minnesota House of Representatives, took steps to suppress findings of fraud. The Walz administration enabled fraud by poor program design and weak controls. The Walz administration's failure to hold anyone accountable for fraud, especially after having had the benefit of the OLA reports in March and April of 2019, is what enabled fraud to grow from an estimated $5 million to $100 million in the child care program to billions across multiple Medicaid services. Attorney General Ellison has failed to protect taxpayers and vulnerable Minnesotans. Representative Ilhan Omar created the conditions for feeding our future. The scope of the fraud is staggering, says Chairman Robbins. I hope the findings and recommendations are taken seriously. There you have it. So that's what we got out of the fraud prevention. What is it called again? The Fraud Prevention and State Oversight Committee. All right. Well, now, with the bill that passed, creating an actual Office of Inspector General to monitor this fraud, there'll at least be a policeman eventually, or a police force, to root this out and try to stop it before it starts. But I would say, people that are looking at this as the cure-all, the panacea, as well, I'm all for it, all the way. I'm in all the way. A little hesitant at first, and a lot of it was you, Hot Talk with the Ox listener, talking about, we don't need another layer of government.

0: Like, okay, well, this group here wants a bunch of our money, so instead of just knee-jerk reacting and adding it, I'm going to think about the OIG report. I don't want to go to jail. I don't want my staff to go to jail. I don't want this tied up in the courts, so we'll skip it. Maybe it's a pipe dream, but as a deterrent is what I think is being undersold on this thing. Doesn't matter. It's passed anyway, so it's going to happen. But there you have it. There's the latest in the wonderful world of fraud. And these guys, not only were they looking the other way, but they were getting bonuses, apparently, maybe, to do so. Wow. I have not opened the Boulder Tap House text line yet. I'll fire that up right now. If you have thoughts, feelings, by all means, we always prioritize phone calls on the Boulder Tap House studio line, 320-251-1990. But love to get your texts as well. Coming up, it's all over the news. We'll spend a little time on this, maybe. The economy, CNN poll, we touched on this yesterday. It's all over the place. People, by and large, are frustrated, fed up, not happy about how Trump is handling the economy. Well, we had an issue with Donald Trump yesterday, taking questions from reporters while waiting to get on Marine One to head on out to China. Did you hear what he said? I watched the entire press conference. It's not entirely, totally out of context. So I can't defend it other than to offer an explanation. If you heard these comments, you know exactly where I'm going. If you haven't, it's worth it. Coming up next, Donald Trump on Hot Talk with the Ox.
1: Here's your forecast from News Talk 1250 KBRF. Sunny today with a high near 76. A light northwest wind. Overnight, a low of 51. For Thursday, windy, partly sunny with a slight chance of rain. High tomorrow of 80. And by Friday, sunny, breezy, and 79. That's your forecast from News Talk 1250 KBRF.
2: Weather can shift quickly and sometimes become dangerous. Listen for the latest weather forecast and the latest reports from the Weather Spotter Network. 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
8: Minnesota News Network, I'm Tasha Radel. Once again, the Minnesota House floor session kicked off today with Democrats demanding action on the gun violence prevention package passed by the Senate. It includes a ban on assault weapons. DFL floor leader Jamie Long.
9: Madam Speaker, we do not have very many days left. It has been 9 days since the bill has been sent

0: Hot Talk with the Ox. On this Wednesday, the second Wednesday of the month, Business Profile, presented by Falcon National Bank, just over an hour away, wrapping things up. Meantime, you can join us if you like. Love to have you on the Boulder Tap House studio or text line, 320-251-1990. Okay, it's all over the news, so I'll bite. But there's an angle that I'll take it differently, maybe. And CNN is all over. You've probably seen this published, and we're seeing it all the time. Every day there's a new poll. This one, 77%, including a majority of Republicans, say that Trump's policies have increased the cost of living in their own community. Roughly two-thirds of Americans say that Trump's policies have worsened economic conditions in the country. His approval rating stands at 30% on the economy, a career low. And then it goes into things, you know, how do you see this affecting this and that? In other words, the war with Iran, negative effect on your financial situation, not much effect, positive effect. 75% say negative, 17% say not much, only 8% said it has a positive effect. High tariffs on foreign goods, 65% say it's had a negative effect on their finances. Increasing AI technology, 46% say that's had a negative effect. 37% not much, 16% say it's had positive impact on their own personal economy. Changes to tax laws, 41% say it had a negative effect, 25% say it had a positive effect, 34% say it's neutral. That stat right there proves that the people that took this poll do not know anything of what they speak. The recent performance of the stock market, 35% say it had a negative effect, 40% say not much, only 25% say it had a positive effect. Okay, so I will just tell you that. Okay, that's what everybody's going to be talking about, but if you look at those numbers, these are idiots. I don't know who took this poll, but they're dipsticks. To even drive it home, what is probably not talked a lot about in the poll, are you ready for this? And I'll just throw it out there. Okay. You blame Donald Trump, his policies for this and that and the other thing. Okay, so what are you going to do about it? What is there to, what's the follow-up question then? Okay, would you rather Democrats ran everything? 43% said Democrats will do a better job in keeping health care costs down. 43%. Only 24% said Republicans will. What made health care costs where they are in the first place? You idiots. Helping the middle class, 40% say that Democrat Party is better equipped to do that. 32% say neither party. 27% say the Republicans. Income inequality, predictable. Cost of living, 37% think the Democrats are best poised to help with the cost of living. 35% don't trust either party. Only 28% say the Republican Party. What are you talking about? Then we get down to the stock market. Oh, I'll start with taxes. 32% say the Democrat Party will handle taxes better. 35% give that to the Republicans. Okay. And the stock market, 21% say the Democrat Party will have a better do a better job dealing with the stock market. 38% say that about Republicans. 41% don't trust either party. So this is really interesting to see, because you got all this bashing on Donald Trump. It's like, okay, first of all, he's the president and will be, theoretically, for the next, what, 2.5 years? And so get used to it. But then the other question is that, okay, fine. Wave a magic wand. You want the you really think the Democrats are going to come in and make things better? Was anybody alive 2.5 years ago? Did you watch what happened for those past 4 years? This is amazing to see this. So it's like, okay, so you mean to show clips of Kamala Harris, show clips of Joe Biden, show clips of Chuck Schumer, show clips of Hakeem Jeffries. Force the Democrats to watch him and then tie him up with Wonder Woman's golden lasso and let's hear him say the truth, because anybody can see it. Nope, we don't want those idiots leading us. AOC is the leading Democrat right now in polling for who they want to see as the presidential candidate.
1: Crazy.
0: What? Minister of Sports and Wit, Don Lyons, somewhere in central Wisconsin. Welcome to Hot Talk with the Ox.
1: Good morning. I think this is another one of those polls that clearly the biggest percentage it shows is how many people are complete idiots. That's ridiculous. Democrats are going to be better at taxes. The thing that's like, oh, come on.
0: Isn't that weird?
1: I love that. Do they have the actual questions? You know, because sometimes they lean those real nice, too. Like, you know, after having this much money last year and only this much, what do you think of the job President Trump is, you know? I mean, I'd love to see the actual verbiage, but, man, come on.
0: Yeah.
1: That's why we got the problem we got today. You just cannot find, you know, 50-plus percent or like rarely that are educated enough to understand what the heck's actually going on.
0: Yeah, and we're valuing their opinions.
1: Yeah, it might be more of a fight than the actual fight against the, you know, politicians that are already there.
0: Yeah.
1: How do we educate these people? How do we get these people to understand, especially when you can't flip on a channel anywhere with the news coverage other than maybe Fox and get yourself any real true, honest opinion, you know, non-opinionated news? It just doesn't happen anymore. So, whatever. It just kind of caught me off guard that many people are still in the, you know, head in the pudding sort of area of the world.
0: I mean, wow. I mean, to think that, by and large, the Democrats are better equipped to handle health care costs, like almost 2-1 to Republicans.
1: Well, they did. They actually did handle them well, Ox. They handled raising them uncontrollably.
0: Yeah. Yeah. All right. Thanks, all right. Minister.
1: Yeah, take care of yourself.
0: Yeah, I wanted to expound upon something that Don was saying there, too, about these people that they don't know anything. They're being asked questions. They're being polled. They're answering polls. Obviously not knowing anything about what they're answering. And then the polls are published in an attempt to influence how the rest of us think about things. It's like, but these are ignorant people. These are people that were asked questions of which they know nothing. It's like, well, who... like. You're gonna make decisions and take the pulse of America based on that. I think that's a great point that Don was making. That maybe that's the issue. like forget about warring with Democrats and Republicans and different ideologies. Let's have the informed and the uninformed. Let's have that be the battle. I mean, really, it's just downright frightening. So that's a good point. And in today's social media, everything, right? Everybody's opinion counts. Doesn't matter. We got everybody's opinion counts. I had another point I wanted to make on this too, but I can't remember what it is, and I think I'm out of time for it anyway. So if it comes to me, we'll continue on with this. Otherwise, moving forward on Hot Talk with the Ox. Okay, who do you like for president? Minneapolis is talking about using drones.
2: The NCUA.
0: Like squad car drones.
3: With SRN News, I'm Bob Agnew in Washington. A measure of inflation before it hit consumers higher last month. That's the producer price index, which measures wholesale prices. It was up by 1.4% from March to April. Price is 6% higher compared to a year ago in that category. First, a gunfire rang out today in the Philippine Senate building that sparked chaos where authorities were trying to arrest a senator wanted by the International Criminal Court in connection with a deadly government crackdown on drugs. Democrat National Committee Chairman Ken Martin is reportedly losing the confidence of some party officials. They're concerned about the direction of the Democrat political machine. Barely a year into his term, liberal influencers publicly questioning Martin's refusal to release an internal report on the party's failures. Wall Street at the closing bell, the Dow was down 67 points, the NASDAQ up 314. This is SRN News.
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2: For KBRFradio.com News, I'm Derek Sidian. The Fergus Falls Fire Department will be conducting wildland training burns at three different locations this afternoon. Adams Park on 700 Vernon Avenue, City Hall Park on 112 West Washington Avenue, and the 300 block of South Vine Street. Fire Chief Ryan Muckow says smoke will be visible, however, weather conditions are favorable for good smoke lift. Activity at each location will be less than an hour. Ottertail County has added a new self-service watercraft rent station at Earhart City Park, giving boaters another convenient option to clean their watercraft and help stop the spread of aquatic invasive species. The City of Earhart collaborated with the county to host a new rent station, which is located at the intersection of County Highway 24 and Park Avenue in Earhart. Boaters can use the station to rinse their watercraft, trailers, and equipment before moving to another body of water. The county now has three self-service watercraft rinse stations available to the public, including the one in Lions Park in Battle Lake and the one in Paul Miller Park in Perham. Boaters can also access courtesy decontaminations at dozens of locations across Minnesota through the Minnesota DNR. Cleaning, draining, and drying watercraft before leaving any water access point is required by Minnesota law and is the most effective way to prevent aquatic invasive species from spreading. The Minnesota Department of Health says it is monitoring a person in Minnesota who may have been briefly exposed overseas to someone infected with the Andy strain of hantavirus. Health officials stress the risk to the public remains very low, and the person being monitored is not showing symptoms. The exposure is connected to a passenger aboard the MV Hondius cruise ship who tested positive for the virus. Hantaviruses are typically spread by rodents, but the Andes strain is the only type known to spread between people through close contact with someone showing symptoms. The Department of Health says it is closely working with the CDC, local public health agencies, and healthcare partners while continuing to monitor the situation. The Minnesota Department of Labor and Industry is awarding $1.5 million in youth skills training grants to 17 partnerships across the state. The funding will help schools and employers expand programs that give students aged 16 and older hands-on career experience and paid work opportunities. The Youth Skills Training Program focuses on high-demand fields including advanced manufacturing, agriculture, automotive, healthcare, and information technology. Programs funded through the grants will run from July 2026 through June 2028. Local partnerships include Breckenridge Public Schools, Fergus Falls High School, and the Parker's Prairie School District. 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
6: Here's your forecast from News Talk 1250 KBRF. Sunny today with a high near 76, a light northwest wind. Overnight, a low of 51. For Thursday, windy, partly sunny with a slight chance of rain. High tomorrow of 80. And by Friday, sunny, breezy, and 79. That's your forecast from News Talk 1250 KBRF.
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0: Talk with the Ox on this second Wednesday of the month of May. Welcome, 320-251-1990. That's how you reach the program. Call or text on the Boulder Tap House studio or text line. I forgot. It's all your fault, Terrible Todd. Sometimes I forget that I've got audio clips to share based on subjects that we're talking about. And I wanted to revisit or keep on this topic about this polling data that's showing that, you know, the Trump had the lowest approval rating ever for his handling of the economy. Three quarters of us plus are concerned about our finances, feel like we're doing worse than before. And I'll just say it. I've said it before. How many, raise your hand if you voted for 4% inflation, $5 gas, and a war with Iran? I mean, was that on the Trump for President brochure? It wasn't. But at the same time, okay, well, guess what? The media was critical of him in his first term for not attacking Iran. Now they're critical of him for attacking Iran. You can't win. He keeps saying it's short-lived. Trump does. This is going to be short-lived. Ain't no thing. No big deal. Well, this is not really out of context. It sounds like it is, but it isn't exactly. I think I know what's going on in his head, which is scary. But if you heard this, this is important. This is what he actually said when he was waiting to get on Marine One. It's kind of loud on the lawn of the White House. I think it was at the White House, but this is where he was talking to the press yesterday just before going to China. This is what one reporter asked and how he answered it.
1: What extent are American financial situations motivating you to make a deal?
2: Not even a little bit. The only thing that matters when I'm talking about Iran, they can't have a nuclear weapon. I don't think about American financial situation. I don't think about anybody. I think about one thing. We cannot let Iran have a nuclear weapon. That's all. That's the only thing that motivates.
0: As you can imagine, the media has been having a field day on that. And I listening to that, what the president, I think, was saying, how do you take it? I immediately took it as that you can't. Basically, he's not saying that to you, that he doesn't care about your finances. He's trying to convince the Iranians that he doesn't care about your finances. That message was to the Iranians, not to us. Because if they know that the pressure of the proletariat is on and that it's bothering Orange Man, then he's going to hurry up and make a peace deal, and they're going to get a better deal out of it. So, I mean, just the question itself, I thought Trump instinctively answered it masterfully. But it does make it sound like he has no concern over our finances out here. Which, let's face it, you know, he's lived a life with his own jet with his name on the side of it and the helicopters and golf courses and everything. You know, certainly not in any way, shape, or form in touch with the general proletariat out here. However, in this situation, I mean, what you've got to project that. I don't know how else you would answer that question. As cold and callous as it sounds, I wouldn't take that as he doesn't care about us. I would take that as he wants the Iranians to know the only thing that matters is that they don't have nukes. And by the way, I think we got to throw it in there by extension, and they don't control the Strait of Hormuz. Who knew that that was going to be yet another condition of this war, if you will? But those are two things that should be non-negotiable. So I just wanted to kind of get into that. The other thing I wanted to get into briefly, and this is what was going in and out of my head for some reason, I couldn't focus on it. Something that our earlier caller, Don Lyons, the Minister of Sports and Wit, somewhere in central Wisconsin, was talking about, that these idiots that are taking these polls clearly don't know what they're talking about, should watch Fox News. If you're not watching Fox News, you're not getting the full story. Which I will agree, if you're not watching Fox News, you are missing a ton of news. However, if you're not flipping around a little bit and watching the others, you are also missing a lot. It is super important, I think, to jump around a little bit and hear what the other sides are saying, because the conservative news media, and you can accuse Fox of not being, but if you watch MSNBC or CNN for any length of time, it's really hard to criticize Fox News for being too liberal. But you're not hearing a ton of opinions and perspectives that I think are important to really be informed. Because Fox News ignores a ton of that stuff. The liberal media ignores way more, right? If all you're watching is MSNBC or CNN, you are not doing yourself justice. And if you think you're informed watching those outlets exclusively, you are not. You are totally ignorant. And I've had liberals tell me that. It's like, man, you are not getting the story listening to these things. I gotta flip around. I gotta go to Fox News because they're covering the stories. And they are. It's not just a conservative news outlet. But you are missing a ton of perspective and information by only listening or watching Fox News, if you will. I'm amazed. It's hard for me. It gets old, and sometimes I wonder why I spend so much time doing it. But I do like to hear what they're saying on MSNBC, on CNN. Their heads are so buried in so many ways. But, again, there are perspectives there that if you live in an echo chamber, you really don't know what the proletariat out there is thinking. And unfortunately, a lot of them vote. Julie, welcome to Hot Talk with the Ox on the Boulder Tap House studio line.
3: Hi. In regards to what Trump said, you know, and I definitely don't speak for him, but how I took it and how he could answer it so quickly is that if Iran has nuclear weapons, that's, you know, he's probably thinking life or death on the American people, a third world war. So what's the thing that you should take care of first? Because if there is one of those events that happens, there's no finances. There's no, you know, there's threat. So that when there's threat that's, you know, in someone's mind, what are you going to take care of first?
0: I was watching
3: this. You don't have anything after threat.
0: Totally. I was watching this happening live. And what you just said, Julie, is exactly where my head went when I heard him saying that. I didn't really, until I thought it out, I'm like, yeah, there's that, but there's also the whole, you know, negotiating with Iran deal. But you're absolutely, absolutely right. If Iran has nuclear weapons, it don't matter what the price of anything is, right, in our country.
3: Right.
0: I mean, you're dealing with a global holocaust and who knows what. So he's absolutely right about that, and your thoughts, I think, are spot on, because really the conclusion is, this is an existential threat to the Western way of life. And he's doing something about it.
3: Right. And liberals will say, see, he doesn't care. He doesn't care about money. Mm-hmm. There'll be no money.
0: There'll be no money. Right. You got Jack. Yeah.
3: Right.
0: Thanks, Julie.
3: All right. Mm-hmm. Thanks. Yep,
0: yeah,
3: bye.
0: Start with that. Hey, what's the, I don't know if this is the right comparison, analogy. Because I always think about this in so many levels. If you ever get on an airplane, and they always tell the whole oxygen mask thing, and when the masks drop, you know, first secure your own mask before helping with others. It's like, yeah, because if you're suffocating and dead, there's really nothing you can do to help anybody else. There's an analogy there somehow with what we're doing in Iran. Steven, welcome to Hot Talk with the Ox on the Boulder Tap House studio line.
4: Hi, I just had a question for you.
0: Make it easy.
4: What is your opinion of One America News, and can you compare it with Fox and with the mainstream media program?
0: Yeah, I suppose. Yeah, I think it's good. I like News Nation. I like Newsmax, OAN, right? I think it's cool that these news organizations are out there doing that. Yeah, you'll really get a broader take on that if you can do that, if you can seek those out. Are you an OAN guy?
4: Yeah.
0: Well,
4: my earplug dropped out for a second there, but yeah, I listen to OAN a lot. Yeah, some Fox, but mostly OAN.
0: Mm-hmm. Yep.
4: I think they do a pretty good job. Of course, none of them are going to be 100%.
0: Right.
4: They don't match us 100% in our perfect opinion.
0: Right.
4: So I just wondered about that. You were talking so much about the other two.
0: Big ones, yeah. No, that's a good mention.
4: Yeah.
0: Yep, thanks.
4: All right, thank you.
0: Yep, no, they deserve accolades for sure. You know, and this is where, you know, I try to avoid what I'm not sure of as far as websites. Like, there's some people that just take everything in from everywhere. My problem is the amount of information that I try to absorb for doing Hot Talk with the Ox and just being the Ox. I have to be careful, because if I extend it too much, I'll forget what source I saw things on. If I don't fully trust, you know, if the, like, what was the, what's the crypto person, the letter? Haven't talked about it in so long. But say, if I'm trying to remember now where I'm going, what was the, it was big in the news anyway, like, who is this person? And people that were listening to it were saying, yeah, 60, 70% of it is fake news. But you need to see it all, because 30% of it isn't fake news. So that's why you got to take it all in. And then otherwise you're not getting any of the real news. It's like, yeah, I don't know if I can do that. I don't know if that's healthy. Coming up on Hot Talk with the Ox, get this. Alabama senator running for governor, Tommy Tuberville. Assimilate or go home. He posted that big sign next to him when he made a speech on the Senate floor. It's about 2.5 minutes. It is solid gold. Hear that next on Hot Talk with the Ox.
5: Here's your forecast from News Talk 1250 KBRF. Sunny today with a high near 76, a light northwest wind. Overnight, a low of 51. For Thursday, windy, partly sunny with a slight chance of rain. High tomorrow of 80. And by Friday, sunny, breezy, and 79. That's your forecast from News Talk 1250 KBRF.
6: This is M&M Sports. I'm Mike Graham. The Wild are hoping to extend their season when they hit road ice tonight in Denver. Colorado leads the best of seven Western Conference semis 3-1. Head coach John Hines is eager to see how his team responds to the Game 4 loss.
7: Colorado had some adversity after Game 3, right? They responded. So how are we going to respond? That's really what it comes down to. They responded very well. Now the adversity is back on us, right? It's like a volley, so it's about how we're going to respond.
6: And the head coach says it won't be easy.
7: It's hard to win, and you have to be willing to do the things that winning requires, right? It's 10 days into a series, right? We've seen what works. We've seen what it's going to be, and that's ultimately how you win. It's not playing the game that you want to play. It's playing the game that is required to win, and that's why winning in the playoffs is so hard.
6: The puck drops tonight at 7. The Twins are home tonight. They hope to make it 4 straight wins. They beat the Marlins last night 3-0 behind a 2-hit complete game shutout from right-hander Bailey Ober, who needed only 89 pitches to finish it off. He says this should get him momentum moving forward.
8: I think there's still a lot of room in the tank for me to get back to how I was throwing in 23-24, but I feel like I've been able to so far find success at this new velo.
6: Game 2 of the 3-game interleague set is tonight at 6:40. Simeon Woods Richardson gets the starting nod for the Twins. The Saints are home tonight against Columbus at 6:37. And the Wolves are hoping to figure out how to climb from a 3-2 hole in their best-of-seven series against the Spurs. Game 6 is Friday in Minneapolis. Game 5 went to San Antonio last night in a big way, and Minnesota head coach Chris Finch says they weren't good in the third quarter and beyond.
9: You know, our defense was just cratered. We gave up 30 points, I think, in the last 6 minutes of the third quarter. A lot of it was just ball contained stuff. And, you know, offensively we found stuff that was working. Then we just started breaking off plays, you know, and you know, that's my job. I got to get us back on track. That's on me.
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0: Talk with the Ox on this Wednesday broadcast, second Wednesday of the month. Business Profiler presented by Falcon National Bank coming up here, wrapping up the show in about 45 minutes or so. Before we get there, oh, by the way, going on right now, the U.S. Senate, they're grilling or they're talking to some whistleblowers about the origins of COVID. Ron Johnson doing a great job, as always, Senator Johnson. According to his testimony just a moment ago, not a single Democrat is bothering to get to the bottom of what's going on in the deep state. They're not even there. Wow. This is just kind of a non sequitur. This came up on the Senate floor. This is Senator Tommy Tuberville from Alabama, who's running for governor. On the dais next to him, as he was making this speech, he had like a marker board that said, or some big poster, assimilate or go home. Listen to these bold statements by a U.S. Senator Tuberville from Alabama.
1: Mass migration is destroying our educational system. Listen to me, it is destroying it. Go to any high school and I can show you examples. More and more American kids are entering the classroom hearing multiple languages being spoken around them every day and have a difficult time making friends because they are now the minorities in the schools. We're having enough problems with our education system when our kids can't understand the language that the other people are speaking. That goes with our higher education, who have teachers and professors coming from other countries that can't speak English that are teaching our kids in higher education, and our kids are paying a fortune to go to these four-year schools. Enough's enough. This is an English language country, and that's how we speak. That's how we communicate. Approximately 5 million students in U.S. public schools are classified as English learners. 5 million can't speak English in our public schools across the country. It is destroying us. 10-11% of K through 12 population and growing every day, and we got our eyes closed. Our kids already have enough problems. Many of our kids were set back during COVID. It was disastrous. What the federal government did to our kids of closing our schools was a disaster, and it was our fault. People in this building right here. But we're running and hiding now when the truth's coming out. So, now our kids are being left behind the classroom because school resources are being reallocated for kids that come from other countries. We need to be spending money on our kids to make them and give them better lives. We're leaving our kids behind, and our country will not survive without teaching and developing the next generation. The purpose of our immigration system should be to benefit hard-working American taxpayers. Do you think mass immigration is benefiting this country? Absolutely not. There's not one benefit to it. And the next, it's the exact opposite of what we should be doing. You know, mass immigration is a leech that is slowly bleeding this country dry, and politicians and the people across the country better open their eyes. There's been a lot of talk over the past few years about deportation, and I'm 100% of what President Trump's doing. They got to go home. We can't afford them. American taxpayers, they need help. We can't help people if we don't, we can't help ourselves.
0: Tommy Tuberville for governor of Alabama. Interesting conversation there. We speak English here. It's how we communicate. I thought that was profound. I'm not sure exactly what his overall mission is, or call to action would be in this situation. But at bare minimum, yep, can't imagine what it would be like. And by the way, my freshman year at the University of Minnesota, half of my classes, the teaching assistants were from foreign lands. I don't know what language they were speaking, but I couldn't understand them. I ended up like dropping half of my classes. That was a long, long time ago. Can't imagine what it's like now just communicating in schools. Oh, Lenny, welcome to Hot Talk with the Ox on the Boulder Tap House studio line.
2: Driving home from an appointment, I decided to turn the radio on. Todd asked me to keep it under a minute. I promised him 20 seconds, but this relies on an answer from you. Can you tell me the three branches of government?
0: Yes.
2: Okay. Then you would be doing better than Tommy Tuberville. Does anybody see the irony in a United States senator who said that the three branches of government was the House, the Senate, and the executive talking about the importance of education?
0: There you go. So he's an idiot.
2: Right. Yep.
0: All right. Coming up on Hot Talk with the Ox, Home Depot license plate readers in the parking lot. Yay or nay? 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
3: Uh-huh.
0: Wow. Yikes. So all that coming up in your business profile presented by Falcon National Bank next on Hot Talk with the Ox.
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9: Army has persisted almost daily, even after a U.S. brokered truce that took effect in mid-April.
10: Correspondent Malik Harb reporting. Prosecutors plan to retry disgraced lawyer Alex Murdaugh on murder charges in the shooting deaths of his wife and son after the South Carolina State Supreme Court overturned his conviction and life sentence.
11: In a unanimous ruling Wednesday, the South Carolina Supreme Court said that the conduct by the court clerk, quote, egregiously attacked Murdaugh's credibility by suggesting to jurors that his testimony could not be trusted. They also said that the trial judge went too far in allowing evidence of Murdaugh's financial crimes into his murder trial. State Attorney General Alan Wilson said his office respected the court's decision, but no one is above the law. Murdaugh won't be getting out of prison. The 57-year-old pleaded guilty to stealing around $12 million from his clients and currently is serving a 40-year federal sentence. Bernie Bennett reporting.
10: The Senate has confirmed Kevin Warsh as chairman of the Federal Reserve. The vote to confirm Warsh on Wednesday brings new leadership to the world's most powerful central bank at a fraught moment for the global economy. On Wall Street, the Dow down by 67 points, the NASDAQ rose 314, the S&P advanced 43. More on these stories at townhall.com.
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10: About 70,000 Americans died of drug overdoses last year, about 14% fewer than the previous year.
3: It was a third straight annual drop, making it the longest decline in decades. The data is from the Centers for Disease Control and Prevention. The 2025 total is about the same as the tally in 2019 before the COVID pandemic. Health and law enforcement officials in recent months have been sounding alarms about newer drugs that were increasingly detected in 2025. Among them is a powerful synthetic opioid that's up to 10 times stronger than fentanyl. Rich Thomason reporting.
10: The prosecution of five defendants stemming from the overdose death of Friends star Matthew Perry is coming to a close. They've all pleaded guilty for their various roles in supplying the actor with ketamine. News and analysis at townhall.com. From Washington, I'm Keith Peters. There's a multi-million-dollar settlement in a Louisiana traffic stop death.
13: Louisiana officials agree to a tentative $4.8 million settlement with the family of Ronald Green, a black driver who died during a violent 2019 roadside arrest by five white officers. Two people with knowledge of the agreement told the Associated Press. The settlement would end a federal wrongful death lawsuit brought by his family, whose death drew national attention. The settlement is subject to approval by the Louisiana legislature, according to two people with direct knowledge not authorized to publicly discuss it. I'm Julie Walker.
10: French authorities have ordered over 1,700 passengers and crew on a British cruise ship to stay on board due to a gastrointestinal illness outbreak. The Ambition, on a 14-night cruise from Belfast and Liverpool, reached Bordeaux on Tuesday. More on these stories at townhall.com.
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14: Here's your forecast from News Talk 1250 KBRF. Sunny today with a high near 76, a light northwest wind. Overnight, a low of 51. For Thursday, windy, partly sunny with a slight chance of rain. High tomorrow of 80. And by Friday, sunny, breezy, and 79. That's your forecast from News Talk 1250 KBRF.
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0: Okay, I haven't fully thought this out yet, so just going to kind of get into it. I wanted to take a Hot Talk with the Ox listener poll. I don't even have a larger story on this. This was a video clip that I watched about Home Depot and Lowe's. But the theft is so rampant that they're installing license plate readers, apparently, cameras in the parking lots, theoretically, so that they can, like, know who these people are that are stealing from them. Finally, are we going to have... Like, how many times have you heard the retailer saying, if they make it out the door, just let them take it, just let them take it, especially if they're, you know, of color. So the conversation is, hey, wait a minute here. Don't be putting me on tape just because I'm going to the store. The other conversation, of course, is, oh, I see. This is how ICE is now going to round up illegals loitering in the Home Depot parking lot waiting for work that morning, right? I don't know whatever, but for some odd reason, and I don't know if this is a conditioning that maybe all of us have moving forward. I don't know what. But even as a kid, like... If I'm going to Home Depot, if I'm going wherever it is that I'm going, unless I'm going out into the woods, right, going for a boat ride, whatever it is, getting on my Harley and heading on down the road, but short of those things, I'm kind of tacitly agreeing that I will be on record doing these things. Like, if I'm sneaking around, I'm not going to Home Depot. If I go to Home Depot, I'm basically just saying, here I am. I'm walking into Home Depot. Anybody can see me. I don't care about the invasion of privacy. In fact, I'd like to see who it is that smashed into the back of my car in the parking lot. I'd like to see if there's an issue with somebody stealing. If I'm the store owner, if I'm the general public. Yeah, if I'm paying 30% more for the stuff that I'm buying because people are stealing them blind and then just results in higher prices. I've read the license plates. I don't care. But is that a slippery slope? I know it can be. But I'm not saying that I want to be on camera everywhere I go, but I think there's an accepted, I mean, to say that, no, we want our privacy. Well, if you value your privacy to that extent, what? You're going to Home Depot. I mean, are you putting on a disguise? Are you, borrowing your neighbor's car so nobody knows it's you? No, you're kind of just putting yourself out there. So this is one of those things. I'm sorry it's come to this, but it's about damn time that these stores start enforcing theft. If you've worked retail or talked to people who've worked retail of late, meaning the past 10 years, 15, whatever. Gangs of people can just walk in, grab stuff off the shelf in front of the manager, in front of employees, and just walk right out the door, and the store policy is to let them. All right. Well, fine. If that's the store policy to let them, yeah, get their license plate number and then send a squad to their house with a warrant, search it, and arrest them. I don't know. I don't know if it's viral, but it's a video talking about Home Depot and Lowe's and other places doing this. I'm all for it. I think it makes us all safer. But at the same time, yeah, if we just accept the fact that we're on tape everywhere we go, Big Brother, by definition, is watching. Yikes. Oh, and by the way, just on a side note, QAnon is what I was trying to think of last hour. QAnon, that's what I was trying to think of. When I was talking about how, you know, even the QAnon people, like, yeah, you know, 70% is fake news, but it's the 30% that's true, that's cleverly embedded into all this. Like, well, I don't want to focus on that because I won't remember whether it was a legitimate source or not. Now, just one of the places. But whatever happened to QAnon? Is it over?
1: Don't know.
0: Anybody doing the QAnon thing anymore? I think it was everywhere, ubiquitous, and then now I haven't heard much about it. All right. 320-251-1990 on the Boulder Tap House studio or text line. So also, and this is a yay or nay, if you will. Minneapolis considering pilot program that uses drones as first responders going to emergency calls. Let's see. Today, it'll be heard in the Public Health, Safety, and Equity Committee, assuming that is a Senate committee. Other Minnesota cities, Minnetonka, St. Paul, Duluth, Brooklyn Park, are using similar drone programs. Drones as first responders pilot program would operate out of Fire Station 14 in the 4th Precinct on, wait for it, the north side, of course. Both drones would be marked as police vehicles and equipped with red and blue police lights.
1: Hmm.
0: Wow. Wow. Talk about the future. You think you're worried about license plate readers in the Home Depot parking lots? Can you imagine being chased by like drones that are painted like a squad car, police on the side of it, and rollers?
1: Uh-huh.
0: Like, what? I would love to see one of these things. This has got, that gives me the willies. Let's see here. Who is this that's saying this? The fire department guy, somebody named Brian. We're always exploring new and innovative ways to strengthen community safety. We've looked at the DFR program before, ultimately set it aside due to cost and staffing. But given the successes we're seeing in other communities, it's worth taking another look at. I didn't know that they're doing this in other towns.
1: Me either.
0: Minnetonka, Chief Deputy, Police Chief, it's exceeded a lot of my expectations going into it, what exactly the tool is capable of. This has got Close Encounters of the Third Kind written all over it, right? It's like Richard Dreyfuss in his pickup truck sitting at the stop sign in the middle of nowhere, waving cars around him. Nope, not a car. It's a police drone. Let's see. Who is this guy? This is somebody else. I think somebody named... Oh, no, this is the same guy. Okay, the deputy... Oh, this is the deputy chief of Minnetonka Police, Jason Tate, says, I think when you look at drones as first responders, getting there so quickly, being able to see what's happening, it can really help guide what resources are needed to address whatever the problem might be. Wow. Well, if you think about it, and how often do you see, right, the ambulance, the fire truck, and the police squad all rushing to a 911 call where almost none of them are needed? Like, how quickly can the drone get there? And then are the drones just hovering around? And then they can just zip in and zip out. And if you saw, like, if a drone flew up to you, I mean, wow. This is getting really real, really fast. But I've wondered why they're not doing it more. So this is kind of, it's kind of cool. Stephanie's wondering, are we the Jetsons yet? I'll tell you what, you know what's not talked about enough about the Jetsons? And that is the fact that the space car, with a press of a button, folds up into a briefcase that can be carried. I mean, a

0: in my ear. Okay. What does that mean? Also, earlier, Stephanie saying, we're literally on camera on 80% of the roads we drive. Who cares, really? We have no privacy. Yeah, and is that it, too? And what does it really do? What does it do for you? Like, what does it do for us? Yeah, the Ring doorbells. Or for all I know, every time I walk out in my front yard, I'm on TV somewhere. I don't know for sure. But yeah, anyway, so a couple of quick things here. Thoughts on both of these, yay or nay? I don't see anything wrong with either one of them, I guess. But, man, can you envision a time when, like, whatever's going on, they just send a drone in real quick to either scare people or evaluate what we need? And then send in the right people? I don't know. I thought it was cool when they were talking about drones delivering, you know, like 12 packs of beer to people who are on a boat in the middle of a lake. Are we doing that yet? Seemed like that was a cool idea. Pizza, right? The pizza delivery drones. Well, this takes it to a whole new level. This is like, I mean, for the liberals, this is like drone terrorism right in their own backyard. Would love to see them blow their whistles and protest a fleet of drones flying around trying to arrest bad people. 320-251-1990 on the Boulder Tap House studio or text line. Got a couple texts coming in about the president's visit to China. Updates on that, if we can squeeze that in. If you like, 320-251-1990. And then it's Minneapolis, but they're talking about converting some of this vacant space in downtown Minneapolis to indoor playgrounds so families can bring their kids to the skyways on the weekends. I crap you not. Next on Hot Talk with the Ox.
1: Here's your forecast from News Talk 1250 KBRF. Sunny today with a high near 76, a light northwest wind. Overnight, a low of 51 for Thursday, windy, partly sunny with a slight chance of rain, high tomorrow of 80, and by Friday, sunny, breezy, and 79. That's your forecast from News Talk 1250 KBRF.
2: Weather can shift quickly and sometimes become dangerous. Listen for the latest weather forecast and the latest reports from the Weather Spotter Network. 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

0: Talk with the Ox on this Wednesday, second Wednesday of the month. Business Profile presented by Falcon National Bank, moments away. On the Boulder Tap House text line earlier when we were talking about the new policy by Lowe's and Home Depot to have license plate readers in their parking lots and cameras and stuff, and it's freaking people out, and, you know, is this a privacy issue? People are complaining about that. Stephanie, we literally are on camera 80% of the roads we drive on. Who cares, really? We have no privacy. Lenny, texting in on the Boulder Tap House text line. To you, Stephanie, who says, who cares? I say, those who would give up essential liberty to purchase a little temporary safety deserve neither liberty nor safety. So take that. And that's a good point. Obviously, that was the going philosophy years ago. But again, what Stephanie is saying is, like, you know, I mean, we're on camera. So my thought on this, to Lenny's point, though, I mean, in concept, I support it. But at the same time, what is that going to do for you right now? It will make you angry and uptight to exist. Because whether you're on camera or not, and until we get the power as human beings to make ourselves invisible, there's nothing we can do about it. So you can either be upset about it and really nervous about it and either hole up or just be really mad all the time driving around knowing that you're on camera, or you can just accept it. Like Stephanie is, apparently. So, good point. 320-251-1990 on the Boulder Tap House studio or text line. Kind of want to squeeze this in before we before we welcome our friends from Falcon National Bank. Good back and forth, Stephanie. I see what you got there. Okay, dear Lenny, and two words, let you just fill those blanks in. I won't read it on the air necessarily, though it's not profane. I don't know what you were thinking. Finally today, in presidential polling, who wants to be the next president? Who do you want to be the next president? AOC, apparently, is leading the Democrats. She's at the top of the list. Let's see here. 26% of Democrat voters say they would back her. Pete Buttigieg, Gavin Newsom coming in second and third. But then there's the Republican side. Marco Rubio, according to this, is leading the field of potential candidates, 45.4%. Behind him, they say a distant second is J.D. Vance, followed by Florida Governor Ron DeSantis. Okay. None of them, by the way, have said that they're running for president, so we don't have any actual candidates yet. But this happened, when was this? I don't know when this was. Was this over the weekend, Monday, Sunday? I don't remember when this was. But this is weird. Here's President Donald Trump in the Rose Garden with an apparent off-the-cuff ad-lib bit here.
1: A lot of beauties out there, J.D. I envy you and other people. I don't know. Who's it going to be? Is it going to be J.D.? Is it going to be somebody else? I don't know. Does anybody have... Okay, let's go. You ready? Who likes J.D. Vance? Who likes Marco Rubio? All right. Sounds like a good ticket. J.D. It's a perfect... That was a perfect ticket. By the way, I do believe that's a dream team.
0: That cracks me up. These poor people in the Rose Garden, they're all sitting there going, an applause meter to see who they like. Yikes. How do you do that one? But great, great question. So, yeah, the Rubio Vance ticket, interesting. The going philosophy now seems like Rubio has got the edge. This polling would indicate that, but, you know, these things can go south quickly. Great, great points all around. Would the Rubio Vance ticket be the ticket? Don't know. Usually the vice president is the one that they try to push into the seat. Obviously, J.D. Vance would want the job. I would assume so. Great question. But I'm not sure, you know, I don't know that this has happened in recent history necessarily, but we've got a lot of really good candidates that could win as Republicans. Meanwhile, I mean, I firmly believe that the rank and file American voter, the majority of us, are not going anywhere near Ocasio-Cortez, AOC, as a president. I mean, I'm not going to make the prediction because all my political predictions are always wrong. But in this situation, there's you cannot tell me that AOC is going to actually be able to go the distance and actually become the president of the United States. There's no way. I can't believe it. Especially if somebody like Rubio or Vance are the Republican candidates, right? Trustworthy, seemingly well-spoken, good representative of all the citizens, not just partisan. What's this on the Jeremy on the Boulder Tap House text line? I have no problem. I'd have no problem voting for Marco. Okay. Also, let's see. Please, Democrats, run AOC for president. I will tell you, it would be exciting if you want sport out of this whole thing. It would be very exciting. And that's the one thing on the Republican side, as cool as Rubio is and as statesmanlike as he is, are we looking for someone that's more of a show? So used to Barack Obama. Let's face it, Joe Biden, in his own silly way, was a show. Donald Trump is constantly a show. Obviously. So, but this is being talked about. Lots to talk about. This will hit, right? I mean, the presidential campaign begins. Let's see, what is it? November. What's the actual election day? November. I keep forgetting. November, is it November 3rd? I'm trying to pound this into my head. But it'll begin the day after the election day will be the presidential. We won't even have a day, right? They won't even have a day. So it'll be the 4th. Of November is when the presidential election begins in earnest. And that's going to be exciting. But AOC, maybe, we'll see. I thought she wanted to do the whole Chuck Schumer thing. I don't know. I don't know that she's got broad appeal beyond where she is right now. She's lucky to be in Congress. Sounds like a group prediction might be needed. Yes, okay. Talk with the Ox listeners. You want in on this? Don't let me poison it. I'm not going to make any predictions. The only predictions I'm going to make are that Republicans have a chance. I'm not saying they're going to win in any of these elections. Taking a little break from politics and welcoming our friends from Falcon National Bank. Hear how local money deposited in a local bank helps grow and provide jobs locally. Next on Hot Talk.
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3: With SRN News, I'm Keith Peters in Washington. The Trump administration is expanding its fraud-busting initiative in federal health programs. Vice President J.D. Vance on Wednesday announced a $1.3 billion deferral of Medicaid funding to California, which is said to be the largest ever deferral. The press office of California's governor is disputing the administration's suspicions of fraud. Senate Republicans have again blocked Democratic legislation that would halt President Trump's war with Iran, yet the number of GOP senators voting against the war grew in the roll call Wednesday. Republican Senator Lisa Murkowski of Alaska supported the resolution to halt the war, the first time she's voted that way since the conflict began at the end of February. On Wall Street, the Dow down by 67 points. More details at srnnews.com.
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6: For KBRFRadio.com News, I'm Derek Sidian. The Fergus Falls Fire Department will be conducting wildland training burns at three different locations this afternoon. Adams Park on 700 Vernon Avenue, City Hall Park on 112 West Washington Avenue, and the 300 block of South Vine Street. Fire Chief Ryan Muckow says smoke will be visible, however, weather conditions are favorable for good smoke lift. Activity at each location will be less than an hour. Ottertail County has added a new self-service watercraft rent station at Earhart City Park, giving boaters another convenient option to clean their watercraft and help stop the spread of aquatic invasive species. The City of Earhart collaborated with the county to host a new rent station, which is located at the intersection of County Highway 24 and Park Avenue in Earhart. Boaters can use the station to rinse their watercraft, trailers, and equipment before moving to another body of water. The county now has three self-service watercraft rinse stations available to the public, including the one in Lions Park in Battle Lake and the one in Paul Miller Park in Purim. Boaters can also access courtesy decontaminations at dozens of locations across Minnesota through the Minnesota DNR. Cleaning, draining, and drying watercraft before leaving any water access point is required by Minnesota law and is the most effective way to prevent aquatic invasive species from spreading. The Minnesota Department of Health says it is monitoring a person in Minnesota who may have been briefly exposed overseas to someone infected with the Andy strain of hantavirus. Health officials stress the risk to the public remains very low, and the person being monitored is not showing symptoms. The exposure is connected to a passenger aboard the MV Hondius cruise ship who tested positive for the virus. Hantaviruses are typically spread by rodents, but the Andy strain is the only type known to spread between people through close contact with someone showing symptoms. The Department of Health says it is closely working with the CDC, local public health agencies, and healthcare partners while continuing to monitor the situation. The Minnesota Department of Labor and Industry is awarding $1.5 million in youth skills training grants to 17 partnerships across the state. The funding will help schools and employers expand programs that give students aged 16 and older hands-on career experience and paid work opportunities. The Youth Skills Training Program focuses on high-demand fields including advanced manufacturing, agriculture, automotive, healthcare, and information technology. Programs funded through the grants will run from July 2026 through June 2028. Local partnerships include Breckenridge Public Schools, Fergus Falls High School, and the Parker's Prairie School District. For KBRFRadio.com News, I'm Derek Sidian. 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
7: Here's your forecast from News Talk 1250 KBRF. Sunny today with a high near 76, a light northwest wind. Overnight, a low of 51. For Thursday, windy, partly sunny with a slight chance of rain. High tomorrow of 80. And by Friday, sunny, breezy, and 79. That's your forecast from News Talk 1250 KBRF.
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0: Yes, indeed. It's that time of the month. I'm so excited to see you, kind sir.
14: Great to see you, Ox. Good morning, and we have a beautiful day out there.
0: Good news abounds.
14: Yeah.
0: We need
14: this. Yeah. And we've got a room full of great guests today. And we have Dave Jacobs from Jacobs Financial. We have Jennifer Odette from the Public Safety Foundation. And then I have a colleague of mine, Rebecca Kempernick, from she's our chief marketing officer at Falcon National Bank. So, and we're all here to talk about Swing for Charity, and this is their 20th anniversary Swing for Charity golf event.
0: Fabulous.
14: And I remember attending the first Swing for Charity event.
0: Oh, come on now.
14: And I cannot believe it's 20 years ago.
0: Wow.
14: But, Dave, let me start with you. And what was the impetus of getting this Swing for Charity event going? And give us a little history of it over the last 20 years.
15: Yeah, I appreciate that, John.
14: Yeah.
15: Good to see you, and thanks for having us. The Jacobs Financial, we've been in the community for over 50 years in business, and the premise just started of the community has always supported us for 5+ decades.
14: Yep.
15: And we just feel that we should give back to the community. And at first it really started out as just a social event with some colleagues and clients, and we just thought, let's go out and have a day of golf. And we invited some folks, and next thing you know, there was 100 people that showed up. And then we thought, you know, if we could just do this by just asking people to come out, why not ask them to raise some money?
14: Yeah.
15: And so the following year, we formed a charity portion of that and called it Swing for Charity. And, you know, we had 150 people show up.
14: Wow.
15: And raised a few $1,000. And then here we are today and exceeded over $560,000 so far. And,
14: isn't that something?
15: And we're on pace this year with our 20th. We went bigger and bolder, and we're on pace to raise $100,000 this year for the Public Safety Foundation.
14: Yep. Wow.
15: Yeah.
14: So over the 20 years, charities, what charities have been the benefactors of that, and how do you go about selecting?
15: Well, first and foremost, as I mentioned, the community was top of mind.
14: Yep.
15: And we wanted organizations that you could see a direct impact. And there's so many great causes out there that you can contribute to. But the first recipient was Habitat for Humanity.
14: Oh, yeah.
15: And
14: that.
15: We helped, build homes in our community for many years. We were instrumental in starting the Veteran Build years ago with Habitat for Humanity and put funds towards that. And then COVID happened, and we took a hiatus for a year. And a lot of our sponsors said, you guys got to bring this back. And at that point in time, we said, well, let's open it up. And we visited with several different candidates. And Public Safety Foundation was first introduced to me by you, John, actually.
14: Yeah.
15: Being on the advisory board,
14: right.
15: We had a luncheon over there. And I didn't know much about the community outpost or the cop house. We were fortunate enough to do a tour over there and shared that with business partners. And next thing you know, we're...
14: Yeah.
15: I think this is our fifth year supporting the Public Safety Foundation.
14: Yeah, what a great organization to support.
15: Yes.
14: So, Jennifer, what does it mean to be a benefactor of this event, and what is the Public Safety Foundation all about, and what is your history with them?
16: Well, first of all, thank you. And I was not there in the beginning of this 20th anniversary. But we are so excited as the Public Safety Foundation to be the recipients again and continue to work with Jacobs and Falcon and all of the partners that come out and truly support this Swing for Charities. It's an absolutely amazing day, and we couldn't be more grateful. And I'm going to touch on some of the things that with these dollars that impact our first responders in our community. And when you talk about community, I really feel our foundation truly encompasses that. So the Public Safety Foundation is a community-driven initiative, and it is led by private sector in the partnership with our public safety professionals. And together, we're helping build a stronger, more connected and trusted community. So this is cool. And we serve our central Minnesota, focusing on Benton, Sherburn, and Stearns County. And our vision is to engage the community in meaningful ways that support our fire, police, and emergency service providers. And these people are there to serve us every day, 24/7. So some of the cool initiatives that we do is we actually just wrapped up our scholarship rounds, and we're proud to say that with the dollars that are raised and supported through our foundation, we were able to award seven individuals that are currently in career paths for first responding and graduates from high school. So,
14: oh, wow.
16: Yeah, it's really fun.
14: That is great.
16: And that's something that we do every year. And our goal is to get more awareness of our scholarships. I don't know that enough people truly know that they're out there. And we want to support them beyond the scholarship. A lot of our board members are retired first responders, and they have tons of knowledge and avenues to really mentor and help these individuals as they go into these careers, because we want them to be successful, stay successful, and obviously work in our communities, right?
14: Mm-hmm.
16: And we also are excited this fall we'll be starting our rounds with our Matt Love Scholarship. And we all know last year our chief of fire here in St. Cloud raised over $67,000 for women first responders. So we're
14: wow.
16: really looking forward to implementing that. And then as Ox, you're aware of this one, we will be having our fifth Shields and Stars celebration. Which is an award night that we put on for our first responders throughout central Minnesota. And this is just a glorious night, and it's so impactful and powerful. And we get to celebrate our first responders and just have a wonderful evening. So look for more details on that. And then, like Dave, you talked about our community outposts, not only one, but we have three now. So
14: you have three now, huh?
16: We do. We have, and this is fun. We have one in Stearns, one in Sherburn, and one in Benton
14: County. Oh, is that cool?
16: Yeah, and it is really nice because with the uniqueness of St. Cloud having the three counties together, it helps really serve the individuals that live in each county. And that's the cool thing, John, about our houses. They're not just a cookie cutter. They're actually designed, and the initiatives and the partners that work it through and out of the houses are there for the community members. So,
14: yeah.
16: So in our legacy house or our Southside Community Outpost and our 1010, which is on the southeast side, they're really geared toward youth activities and family activities. And we actually last year, just in our two houses, we served over 2,300 participants through that house.
14: Wow, that's
16: yes.
14: fantastic.
16: And they do some really cool things out of there, like fishing with cops. And I was telling... I was talking about this with you before, but we're
14: turkey hunting. I love
16: yes.
14: it.
16: Yes,
14: cool.
16: We're actually having hunting with cops. So these individuals are learning gun safety and having the opportunity to go hunting. They have the opportunity to play hockey, to swim, and it just continues to go on and on, the things that they do. And then I just do want to mention about our Southside House, which is completely unique, and that's in our Benton County. And that is geared towards a clinic. And so we're actually partnered with the College of St. Benedict's Nurse and Nurse Practitioners, along with our mental health response unit and other community members that work out of there. And we hold a clinic. We just started our yoga with cops, and we're going to have cooking with cops. There's just so many amazing initiatives coming out of that home. And the people that we're impacting is, they tease me that I leave crying every Wednesday, and it's probably the truth, because the stories that come out of there are just absolutely wonderful.
14: Oh, that's great to hear. So where on the east side is that located?
16: Yeah, so the location is actually, we are connected to the Salem Lutheran Church right
14: okay.
16: on Riverside Drive,
14: yep.
16: and they had an education wing that... that we were able to renovate and literally turned it into a clinic. So we have two exam rooms and a multi-purpose room. We have, we just opened our caring closet out of there. And that is through partners and donations. We were able to actually create a little store for individuals to come and if they need clothes or shoes and toiletry items. And eventually we'll have a pantry out of there as well.
0: Terrific.
14: Very good. Wow. God, that is terrific. Mm-hmm. So, Rebecca, why does Falcon National Bank get behind this Swing for Charity event? And I know that you are have been involved in the Public Safety Foundation. Talk a little bit about that and why you're involved.
17: Yeah, John, we've supported for many, many years, and I'm going to go out on a limb here and say it's probably one of our favorite events of the year. And
14: yeah.
17: If anyone knows bankers, they spend more time on the golf course than in the office in the summer. And so this is a really fun event for us. It's one of our favorites. And we support for many reasons. A big reason is, you know, the cause behind it. And the Public Safety Foundation is one that also personally and Falcon National Bank has supported for years. We really do believe in the work that they're doing to, you know, build strong communities, honor the men and women who serve us as first responders, just really important work that they're doing there. I've gotten to know them a little bit better over the last couple of years, and I believe their best work is yet to come. So really great organization to support. As far as, you know, the impetus of the Swing for Charity event, as Dave said, is, you know, just going out and having a good time, but then putting some cause behind that. And
14: yeah.
17: So us supporting them and going out and having a good time, it's been one of those events that everyone looks forward to every year. And I think this year, with their 20th anniversary, everything's coming together, going out really bold. It's been fun. Not only do the golfers bring their A game, but so do the whole sponsors. And there's a little spoiler alert. Falcon National Bank will be showing up big time with some really great activities. We're supporting or sponsoring the putting green. So you'll see us during registration and throughout the tournament. So it'll be worth your while to stop by and see what we've got up our sleeve.
14: Maybe a little money involved.
17: It's
0: a bank after all.
14: Yeah, why not, huh? So
15: keys to the vault.
14: Dave, I know you have other sponsors. Falcon National Bank has been a sponsor for a long time.
15: Yes.
14: Who are some of your other sponsors? And then what's the details of the event? And is there, it's probably sold out, huh?
15: Yes, we're fortunate enough to sell out again.
14: Wow.
15: And it's because of the great support that Falcon National Bank, amongst other businesses, Blattner, is a major sponsor, Malco Group out of Annandale, St. Cloud Subaru, Motorworks, and our media sponsors, of course, here at Layton, and Yuppie Photo, and Landwear Construction are all major key sponsors.
14: That's fantastic.
15: But we have 36 groups out there, plenty of whole sponsors doing activities of the day, and a lot of just fun stuff, you know, burgers and brats and beer and the American flag flying high and
14: law enforcement really supports it. They're out in droves, man. I've never seen that many police officers in one place.
15: We'll get the chief of police is out there swinging golf clubs as much as he tries.
14: Cool.
15: Yeah, the cops do something really fun out there. They do it's almost like a paintball target competition that they do out at a hole, and the firefighters are out there doing games. And yeah, it's just a great cause, and we're just really blessed.
14: Super. Well, you got some great sponsors there, and we're happy to be associated with those great companies, and they're all great corporate sponsors. Ox, I know you're out there every year.
0: Every year. Yep, looking forward to it.
14: Yep.
0: That's probably the last time I actually golfed was last year at the tournament.
14: Have you ever broadcasted from there?
0: Yep.
14: I think you and I broadcasted from there a couple of times.
0: We have done it. I don't think we're doing it this year. I'm not sure yet. Haven't made that plan yet, but generally we do it at least an hour out there.
14: Okay.
0: And I'm not sure if we're gonna do that or not. I might just be a golfer,
15: enjoy the day.
0: I might just do that. Right. Either way, I'll enjoy the day, my friend.
15: Yes.
0: Just looking forward to that, Dave. And the public can show up if they want to hang out, right? They can have a drink, they can fraternize with everybody.
15: And I would just encourage, you know, there's Friday so the many 5th. Different ways to get in golf if you're not a golfer and not fortunate enough to get involved right away. One of the things with the 20th anniversary is a online auction this year.
0: Oh, yeah.
15: And this is going to be super exciting, but we have the online auction, which
0: next
15: you'll be
0: Friday.
15: Able to go to gscsafety.org. Mm-hmm. So go to the Public Safety Foundation's website to get more information. But we'll have items on there that will be the online auction is going to be open to the public. That will launch next week. Here and it'll be we have a house in Costa Rica for a week. We have a week stay in a condo donated by Premier Real Estate on Fort Myers Beach.
14: Oh,
15: we have
14: wow.
15: Landwehr Construction friends, they donated condos out in Whitefish, Montana. Amongst other things that have been donated. So there's just a lot of cool prizes, and
14: yeah.
15: if you're not a golfer and you want to look at the auction and raise some money, that's I think we'll hopefully be able to, with all the generous community partners and the online auction donations, that's where we're, that we think that $100,000 will go.
0: Can't
14: great.
0: Wait. Well, the day is coming.
14: Yeah. Congratulations on 20 years, Dave. That's
15: thank
14: impressive.
15: You.
14: And thank you for being my guest today. And Jennifer, congratulations on being the recipient again. And thank you for being my guest. And Rebecca, you as well.
0: Wrapping up
14: thank
0: Business you. 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
18: Here's your forecast from News Talk 1250 KBRF. Sunny today with a high near 76, a light northwest wind. Overnight, a low of 51. For Thursday, windy, partly sunny with a slight chance of rain. High tomorrow of 80. And by Friday, sunny, breezy, and 79. That's your forecast from News Talk 1250 KBRF.
19: This is M&N Sports. I'm Mike Graham. The Wild are hoping to extend their season when they hit road ice tonight in Denver. Colorado leads the best of seven Western Conference semis 3-1. Head coach John Hines is eager to see how his team responds to the Game 4 loss.
20: Colorado had some adversity after Game 3, right? They responded. So how are we going to respond? That's really what it comes down to. They responded very well. Now the adversity is back on us, right? It's like a volley, so it's about how we're going to respond.
19: And the head coach says it won't be easy.
20: It's hard to win, and you have yeah. to be willing to do the things that winning requires, right? It's 10 days into a series, right? We've seen what works. We've seen what it's going to be, and that's ultimately how you win. It's not playing the game that you want to play. It's playing the game that is required to win, and that's why winning in the playoffs is so hard.
19: The puck drops tonight at 7. The Twins are home tonight. They hope to make it 4 straight wins. They beat the Marlins last night 3-0 behind a 2-hit complete game shutout from right-hander Bailey Ober, who needed only 89 pitches to finish it off. He says this should get him momentum moving forward.
21: I think there's still a lot of room in the tank for me to get back to how I was throwing in 23-24, but I feel like I've been able to so far find success at this new velo.
19: Game 2 of the 3-game interleague set is tonight at 6:40. Simeon Woods-Richardson gets the starting nod for the Twins. The Saints are home tonight against Columbus at 6:37. And the Wolves are hoping to figure out how to climb from a 3-2 hole in their best-of-seven series against the Spurs. Game 6 is Friday in Minneapolis. Game 5 went to San Antonio last night in a big way. And Minnesota head coach Chris Finch says they weren't good in the third quarter and beyond.
22: You know, our defense was just cratered. We gave up 30 points, I think, in the last 6 minutes of the third quarter. A lot of it was just ball contained stuff. And, you know, offensively, we found stuff that was working. Then we just started breaking off plays, you know, and that's my job. I got to get us back on track. That's on me.
19: This is M&N Sports.
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0: CEO.
14: Ox. 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
7: 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Depend
6: on Georgia's session in June will focus on changes for the 2028 elections for both U.S. House and state legislative districts. On Wall Street, the Dow down by 67 points. The NASDAQ rose 314. The S&P 500 advanced 43, oil around $101 a barrel. More at townhall.com.
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9: A measure of inflation before it hits consumers was higher last month. The cost of energy led the way as the producer price index, that's a measurement of wholesale prices, rose 1.4% from March to April. Donna Warden reports the latest consumer price index report shows food prices were also on the way up.
10: Government figures released Tuesday show that grocery prices overall rose 2.9% in April compared to the same month a year earlier, the highest year-over-year inflation since August 2023. For just fresh fruit and vegetables, a 6.5% increase. For meat, up 8.8%. Part of the reason, fuel prices, which have soared, as cargo ships that carry much of the world's oil supply have been blocked from passing through the Strait of Hormuz during the Iran war.
9: Research and technology stocks led the way on Wall Street at the closing bell. The Dow was up 314 points. For the Wall Street Business Report, I'm Bob Agnew.
6: News and analysis at townhall.com. Air Force officials are investigating the cause of a jet crash in Alabama. We hear more on that story from correspondent Marcela Sanchez reporting.
11: Military officials say a U.S. Air Force training jet crashed Tuesday in West Alabama with both pilots ejecting safely. The T-38 Talon II aircraft from Columbus Air Force Base in Mississippi was involved in what officials call a mishap around noon. The base is home to the 14th Flying Training Wing, which trains pilots on a variety of aircraft. The T-38 Talon is a supersonic jet trainer. Officials said they could not provide information about the condition of the pilots other than to say they safely ejected. I'm Marcela Sanchez.
6: More on these stories at townhall.com. From Washington, I'm Keith Peters.
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1: This is your I-94 Ramp Cone Zone update. The 210 I-94 ramp is closed. The interchange ramps will be closed to all travelers during construction, and traffic to and from Highway 210 in Fergus Falls will be detoured to the County Road 1/Tower Road. Highway 210 will remain open for travelers during construction. Traffic will shift to one side of the bridge and will be reduced to one lane in each direction. For construction updates, visit the Fergus Falls Chamber at fergusfalls.com and click on the Cone Zone. 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
18: 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Becky Nordland, 77, of Fergus Falls, died May 8th. Visitation will be 5 to 7 tomorrow at Good Shepherd Lutheran Brethren Church and a prayer service at 6:30. Becky's funeral will be 11 o'clock on Friday morning at Good Shepherd Lutheran Brethren Church, with visitation beginning at 10 for Rebecca Becky Nordland. Marilyn Wiegand died January 13th at Sanford. The service is now set for 1 o'clock Saturday at Trinity Lutheran Church in Wendell. Visitation will begin at noon for Marilyn Wiegand. Terry Lee Mormon, 71, of Evansville, died May 5th at the Mayo. The service will be 3 o'clock Saturday at Evansville Senior Center. Visitation will begin at 2 for Terry Mormon. Marvin Westvig, 89, of Fergus Falls, died January 9th. The service for Marvin will be 11 o'clock Saturday morning at Olson Funeral and Cremation. That's for Marvin Westvig. Dolly Ann Olive Tangen, 96, of Fergus Falls, died January 13th at the Minnesota Veterans Home. The service will be Sunday afternoon at 1 at Faith Lutheran Church. Visitation will begin at noon for Dolly Tangen. Norman Gunderson, 87, of Fergus Falls, died May 10th at Pioneer Care. The service for Norman will be 11 o'clock Monday morning at Bethel Lutheran Church. Visitation will begin at 10 for Norman Gunderson. Mary Beth Hansen, 67, formerly of Fergus Falls, died March 30th. A celebration of life gathering will take place from 10 to noon on Tuesday, and that will be at Olson Funeral and Cremation for Mary Beth Hansen. That concludes the announcements.
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20: 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Sunny today with a high near 76.
0: a light northwest wind. Overnight, a low of 51. For Thursday, windy, partly sunny with a slight chance of rain. High tomorrow of 80. And by Friday, sunny, breezy, and 79. That's your forecast from News Talk 1250 KBRF.
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1: Time to shut it down on another day of trading. Here is Wednesday's closing market minute. Starting things off in corn for July. Up 0.75 cents. September up a penny. December up a penny. Soybeans for July up 2.25. August up 1.75. November up 2.75. Soybean meal for July up 10.10. August up 8.50. December up 8.20. Chicago wheat for July down 3.5, with September down 3.25, December down 2.75. Hard red winter wheat for July down 6.5, September down 6.25. Hard red spring wheat for July down 2.5, with September down 4.5. Minneapolis spring wheat for July down 4.25, with September down 4 cents. Live cattle for August up 5.40, October up 4.72.5, December up 4.32.5. Feeders for May up 1.42.5, August up 4.37.5, September up 4.10. Lean hogs for June up 2.45, July up 2.92.5, August up 2.55. That's Wednesday's closing numbers.
4: 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I'm Cam Marston, host of What's Working, and I'll tell you more right after this. Hi, I'm Cam Marston. 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When it comes to crisis communications, you may have heard about the five C's. They are a framework for effective communication. The first one is concern. 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Second, commitment. You're in this for the long haul. Third, competency. Project that you are competent enough to lead someone through this crisis. Four, clarity. Your message needs to be clear. Remove unnecessary jargon. And five, confidence. When people are rattled by an event, it's important to inspire confidence that you can be counted on to get them through it. Look for What's Working on your favorite podcast app and find my book, What Works, at cammarston.com.
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0: Harmon and Seibel were part of a webinar sponsored by the Illinois Soybean Association. 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I'm Darrell Anderson.
2: This is M&M Sports. I'm Mike Grimm. Pick your cliche. The back's against the wall. It's do or die. It's one and done. They all apply to the Minnesota Wild tonight, who need a win to keep playing. They trail their best of seven NHL Western Conference semifinal series 3-1 to Colorado and play in Denver tonight for Game 5. Wild defenseman Brock Faber of Maple Grove says they have a simple approach now.
3: It's one game at a time. That's all we can focus on is next game. Coming out on top next game, and then that's it. That's it. We'll go from there.
2: Faber says they didn't play well in Game 4, and now they have no choice but to be better.
3: That should be frustrating. That should drive each individual to want to be better and make more of an impact, and that's all it is. And that's, like I said, it's just next game, next game, next game. That's it.
2: The puck drops tonight at 7. The Twins are going for a fourth straight win when they host the Marlins tonight at Target Field at 6:40. Across town in St. Paul, the AAA Saints have already won four straight. They're looking to make it more with a game tonight against Columbus at 6:37 at CHS Field. And down the street at Allianz Field in St. Paul, the Minnesota United are home tonight, hosting the Colorado Rapids at 7:30. The Wolves are looking for some answers after getting blown out in San Antonio last night in Game 5 of their best-of-seven set. They now trail 3-2. Guard Io DeSumo says they have to eliminate self-inflicted wounds or they will be eliminated.
4: A lot of it has to do with game plan mistakes. You know, when you're in a tight series like this and, you know, 2-2 game on the road, any momentum, they feed off of that.
2: Game 6 is now Friday night at the Target Center in Minneapolis. 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
14: This is your I-94 ramp cold zone update. The 210 I-94 ramp is currently closed, and the interchange ramps will be closed to all travelers during construction. Traffic to and from Highway 210 in Fergus Falls will be detoured to County Road 1/Tower Road. Highway 210 will remain open for travelers during construction. Traffic will shift to one side

0: The bridge, it will be reduced to one lane in each direction. 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
3: Here's your forecast from News Talk 1250 KBRF. Sunny today with a high near 76, a light northwest wind. Overnight, a low of 51. For Thursday, windy, partly sunny with a slight chance of rain. High tomorrow of 80. And by Friday, sunny, breezy, and 79. That's your forecast from News Talk 1250 KBRF.
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5: 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I'm Mike Pearson with news and commentary from America's most essential industry, agriculture. 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As beef prices in America remain at record highs, the Trump administration has greenlit a surge of imports from two of our largest competitors, Brazil and Argentina. With the summer grilling season here, we could see a lot more South American beef in U.S. grocery stores. I'll have the update after this. The corn crop in deep South Texas is already tasseling, but growers aren't out of the woods yet. That was the subject of our recent Agronomy for Your Acres with Jacob Sosby, Nutrien Ag Solutions branch manager in Santa Rosa, Texas.
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5: 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Here's a number worth chewing on. The United States is on track to import more beef in 2026 than at any other point in American history. USDA projects 5.5 billion pounds of imported beef this year. That would top last year's record of 5.3 billion, which itself topped the record set in 2024. Three straight years of record beef imports, and the pace is accelerating. In the first 2 months of 2026 alone, beef imports were running 60% above year-ago levels. Now, the U.S. beef herd has shrunk to a 75-year low. It's been hammered by years of drought, rising input costs, and ongoing restrictions on Mexican cattle imports due to the screwworm situation. Domestic production simply can't keep pace with American demand for beef, which has remained incredibly strong even at record prices. And that means South America is filling the gap. Brazil is now the second largest supplier of beef to the U.S. market, accounting for nearly 1 in 5 pounds of all imported beef last year. Brazilian packers shipped nearly $800 million worth of beef to U.S. buyers in just the first quarter of 2026. That's up 21% from a year ago. And last year itself was already a record at $1.75 billion. The surge helped Brazilian packer JBS post record revenue last year, with profits climbing to $2 billion. Argentina is also expanding its footprint. In February, President Trump signed an executive order quadrupling the amount of lean beef trimmings the U.S. can import from Argentina. The White House framed it as emergency relief for American consumers, but the National Cattlemen's Beef Association called it a misguided effort that could undercut family ranchers while doing little to move the needle at the checkout counter. And in the meantime, those U.S. family farms and ranches are hoping for a little more moisture to keep that herd rebuilding happening. I'll have more details after this.
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5: Yes, America's recent record beef imports are a market response to a genuine supply crisis. But for the cattlemen and women who have spent years working to rebuild their herds and betting on an America First trade posture, the numbers are a hard reality check. 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
9: Minnesota News Network, I'm Sean Maloney. Tensions continue to rise at the Minnesota Capitol as House Democrats again pushed Republican leadership to take action on a gun violence prevention package passed by the Senate that includes an assault weapons ban. During Wednesday's floor session, DFL floor leader Jamie Long pressed House Speaker Lisa Damith on why the bill hasn't advanced after sitting in the House for 9 days. Damith responded that the timing remains at the Speaker's discretion. The House Fraud Prevention Committee announced it was releasing its fraud report following their committee hearings this session, but it turned into more political theater. Republican Committee Chair Kristen Roberts.
10: We found that the Walz administration enabled fraud by having a culture that accepted fraud, tolerated fraud, tried to suppress fraud in some ways, and did not hold anyone accountable.
9: Democrats on the committee balked at the report, saying Republicans drafted it and signed it without Democrats seeing it more than 24 hours ahead of time. DFL lead Dave Pinto.
11: True progress requires collaboration. We have seen that in other committees. We could have worked across the aisle together in this committee as well. But this committee has been so committed to winning political points that it's achieved nothing.
9: Robin said the minority could draft their own report by a Friday deadline. The Minnesota DNR is reminding Minnesotans that safety should be top of mind on the water as first responders have handled several notable water rescue incidents over the past week, including canoe capsizes, boating emergencies, river rescues, and cold water calls as outdoor activity ramps up statewide. And the Minnesota Wild will try to avoid elimination tonight in Game 5 of their second-round playoff series in Colorado. Coach John Hines says they must play better than they did in Monday's 5-2 home loss to the Avalanche.
12: The series isn't over, and you know we know what our game looks like, but we got to have the right mindset, and I'm confident that those guys and coaching the team, more often than not, our responses after games like that throughout the year or last couple of years have been very good.
9: Colorado has a 3-1 lead in the best-of-seven series. This is MNN.
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9: Headlines. Rochester police say a missing teenager has been found dead. 16-year-old Christian Gary was discovered Tuesday evening near Bamber Valley Road Southwest and Salem Road after being reported missing earlier this week. Investigators say he was last seen Sunday night leaving his home on a yellow e-bike. The medical examiner is working to determine a cause of death. New research led by the U of M is showing teens are sleeping less than ever. Dr. Rachel Widom says that's a major concern since experts recommend 8 to 10 hours of sleep a night for healthy development.
15: Seems to today are less likely to get even 7 hours of sleep a night. Most adolescents fall short on sleep on school nights. In the last 10 years, it's just really fallen off a cliff.
9: Widow mourns that lack of sleep could have long-term impacts on health, learning, and emotional well-being. And a bill led by Minnesota Senator Amy Klobuchar to improve rural broadband access is now law. The law requires the FCC to tighten its vetting process for companies seeking federal funding aiming to ensure reliable high-speed internet in underserved areas. This is MNN.
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25: The city of Blaine, Minnesota gives the finger to the Minnesota Supreme Court after they ruled last year that women can legally walk around bare-breasted. Not on our family beach, says Blaine's city council. Though no incident has happened there yet, they wanted to draw their line in the sand. After last year's Supreme Court vote, Justice Sarah Hennessy wrote in a concurring opinion, quote, interpreting private parts to include female and not male breasts would lead to the continued stigmatization of female breasts as inherently sexual and reinforce the sexual objectification of women, and that the idea that female breasts are primarily sexual is rooted in stereotypes. Hold that for a moment. A new technology for Minnesotans to vote in elections with their phone was demoed Monday at the Capitol. It has advocates from both parties saying it would help streamline voting by service members overseas. Some Republicans think it could boost voting in rural areas. Democrats like it because it seems like another way to easily cheat.
26: Hey, you can't prove that, Rusty.
25: Tying the two issues together and thinking outside the box, mobile voting for beach nudity. In deference to our transgender friends' motivations and agendas for equality and inclusivity, a compromise seems in order to use mobile voting by everyone on the beach that day to determine approval for topless sunbathers on a case-by-case basis, regardless of gender. Before the top comes off, let's all vote. Majority rules.
27: Democracy means the people get to choose.
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28: I'm Tim Lesmeister, and this is from the pages of the Outdoor News, brought to you by Onyx Fish. So where are the walleyes going to be during this early season period? I asked none other than Freshwater Fishing Hall of Famer Mr. Walleye Gary Roach. I'll tell you what he said, but first.
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28: Early season walleye fishing can be real tricky. They could be ahead of schedule, behind schedule, or right on schedule. It just depends on the weather. I asked Freshwater Fishing Hall of Famer Mr. Walleye Gary Roach where he thought the walleyes were, and he says he thinks they're slightly ahead of schedule. And what that means is that instead of going out there and fishing on big flats and moving a lot and trying to find the fish that are spread out all over, you can focus on some very, very small structural elements where they are much more tightly grouped now. You can switch over from using techniques that require that you cover a lot of ground to techniques where you're actually targeting walleyes in a specific location. You might switch from a live bait rig to a jig. You might even anchor up and throw slip bobbers onto some rock piles. But you don't need to go out there and look for fish that are all over the place now. You can sit in one spot and focus on tight little structural areas where those fish are concentrated. This is from the pages of the Outdoor News.
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3: Here's your forecast from News Talk 1250 KVRF. Sunny today with a high near 76, a light northwest wind. Overnight, a low of 51. For Thursday, windy, partly sunny with a slight chance of rain. High tomorrow of 80. And by Friday, sunny, breezy, and 79. That's your forecast from News Talk 1250 KBRF.
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8: It is News Talk 1250 AM KBRF Fergus Falls. Hope everybody's having a great day today. And we are going to be joined by Paul Scholl, Operations Manager for Fergus Falls Area Habitat for Humanity. And Paul, always fun to talk to you.
29: Hey, absolutely. Always glad to be on. Thanks for having me. And it is a great day. Holy buckets.
8: You guys,
29: quite a difference from yesterday.
8: Oh, definitely. And you are out at the Pioneer Care Project working right now.
29: Yes, yep. We are out on the job site, so you might hear some cars in the background, maybe a little construction sounds. Out at the Pioneer Care Project, and that's what I'd love to start talking about first, is we're really excited for this project. Maybe folks have heard about it. Pioneer Care said, let's figure out this daycare situation. There's a big need. So they raised money to build a daycare facility on their property, and they asked and invited us to be the builders. So we're very excited to be part of that. And it just started yesterday. The excavation happened the last few weeks, and we had, yesterday was our first day with volunteers on the job site, starting to prep the foundation for the concrete. So very exciting. Going to be a big project. I've got Dean Monkey here with me. He's helping out today. Dean is one of the main leaders on that project. So, Dean, you want to tell us your excitement about the project?
9: Yeah, it's just so much fun to get started and actually get a shovel in the ground. We've had two great days here with Stenerson Lumber here yesterday. They were just fantastic. Of course, a lot of expertise in that group. So,
29: yeah,
9: that went well. Yeah, and we had Crossroads Church here today. So just fantastic to get these groups going. And I think we're almost agreeing on a name here to call this the Channing Child Care. Try to be a little bit more indication of where we're located. And so child care, all one word, but Channing Child Care. I don't know if we're going to put village in there or whatnot. But, yeah, we're trying to decide on a name for the project. But it's just been fantastic. Fantastic groundbreaking. Great help from Leach Construction, Leach Excavating, to get the site ready for us, and now we're going 100 miles an hour.
29: Yeah, absolutely. It's pretty exciting. How many kids and the length of this project, what do we got going?
9: Yeah, we're going to try to build a twin home for the next 3 years. So in 26, 27, and 28, we're going to build a twin home each year that Leach have two daycares in. So by the time we get done with this project, we'll have six different independent daycares with up to 14 children in each one. So
29: 84 slow and steady. 84, six times.
9: Yeah,
29: 14.
9: 84 possible. Children to help out here, the community, and just trying to get safe, affordable child care back here in Fergus Falls.
29: Yeah, awesome. Yeah, thanks, Dean. So if you want to come out and help, we're going to need volunteers. It's a bigger project for us. So all summer long, great opportunities to come join us on the job site and help out. FFHabitat.org is where you can get in touch with us, and glad to have your support. As Dean mentioned, we also had Crossroads Church. They're on site right now finishing up some things. And so we appreciate their support. Churches are involved in this project. Businesses are sending folks and Rotary groups. And so we're pretty excited. But I have Ben Ellison, a pastor from Crossroads Church here. And so, Ben, thanks for providing a group, rallying some troops. Tell us about Crossroads and their interest in the community and helping today.
10: Yeah. Thanks for having me, Paul. The church exists to, obviously spread the gospel, but also to meet practical physical needs in our community. And this is just such an obvious one. If you're a parent and you've ever looked for daycare in the area, this is a huge, huge need in our area. So it's awesome to see a need and then to be able to, get out there and actually make a difference. And this one's super obvious for us personally, because it's literally right catty corner to our building.
29: Right. Yeah.
10: So I drive past this site every morning when I head into the office. So it's just fun. It's fun. We love what Habitat does. We love your mission. We believe in you guys, and we're happy to be a part of the process and help.
29: Yeah. We appreciate the support and encouragement from the church and churches. You guys brought out a team of 7-8 folks today.
10: 7-8. People just kind of showed up too. I didn't even know how many were going to show up, but we actually ended up with more than I thought. So that's fun and encouraging. It's an easy project to help with too. Anybody can come out here and volunteer and help and just be a part of it. And it's just so fun too.
29: Like fellowship.
10: It's just great fellowship. You meet a practical need and you have fun doing it. So I don't know what else is better than that.
29: Right. Serving together.
10: Yeah.
29: A good thing. And we had people all different abilities and ages out here to today. So if you're listening and you want to get involved with a community project, this is a great opportunity. So thanks, Ben, for the support at the church, and appreciate that a lot. I'll talk a little bit more about some of our other projects we got going on. Currently, the Battle Lake High School is continuing to build a home for Habitat. That's our other project we'll be working on this year. Similar to the last few years, we've had high schools, Underwood and Battle Lake, again, building homes for us. And so they've been working on a home all year. So I just want to say thank you to Derek Meisner, the teacher out there, for leading that. That's quite a project to do with students. And so that home is all framed up. Sheetrock is going in right now. And then that house will hop onto a semi and get brought up to Otter Tail City for a family up there to support them and that community, similar to what we did in this last year with Underwood High School. So that's another project. Those are two projects, Pioneer Care and Battle Lake High School. Bill.
8: It's kind of fun watching those projects that come together, and especially just the amount of effort and amount of collaboration going on. And another way that people could help fund or help with the projects, you really can't use it till the end of the year, but the state housing tax credits.
29: Yeah, I'd like to just summarize that. I've talked about it multiple times on the radio, so if you've listened in the past, you've heard me talk about the state housing tax credit because of its, I mean, it really is a game changer for affordable housing across the state of Minnesota. The state has said, hey, we need to address this issue. Let's help fund affordable housing projects in communities. And so they've given $10 million each year in credit to donors to support projects in their communities. So I'd just like to say thank you to all our donors from this last year who supported us. And we raised $477,000 through that state housing tax credit program, which is not a small amount. We were very excited, and that helps produce more homes. Homes cost money. So we'll be building probably a third home next year. We've been averaging two projects a year, so aiming for three next year, possibly getting into a fourth one next year, and then I would imagine the following year after that into four. So it's going to produce more affordable homes. We are funding three homes from the state housing tax credit last year, one in Fergus Falls, one in Pelican Rapids, and one in Otter Tail City. It was a very, very attractive program. The $10 million is capped, and when the program opened up across the state, that $10 million was subscribed in 2 hours. So the word's out. Basically how it works, if you're listening, people receive an 85% tax credit back on their contributions of $1,000 or more. So without going into the details of how that all works necessarily, on a $1,000 contribution, you'd receive $850 of that back to reduce what you owe the state of Minnesota. So great opportunity to support affordable housing in your area on specific projects. And so it'll be there next year. So it's not too early to think about it. You got to know about it ahead of time. Like I said, it's gone in 2 hours. So what is it going to do next year? It's going to be gone in an hour or less. Unfortunately, we had some folks miss that. And, you know, all I'm saying is if you're interested in the state housing tax credit, you want to receive an 85%, 85% of your contribution back, let us know, because we'll get you on a list. We'll keep in contact with you. You got to know ahead of time. You got to know when it opens up, otherwise you'll miss out. So ffhabitat.org/tax-credit. We've got it on our webpage, the information about it, and you can let us know you're interested in that way, or call our office, 218-736-2905. Again, it won't open up until next year, February probably. So February 2027, it'll open up again, another $10 million going out across the state, and we're really going to push again and lean into it to raise even more than $477,000. But letting us know ahead of time so we can get you on our list.
8: And, of course, as we talk about some of these builds and everything that Fergus Falls Area Habitat for Humanity is involved with, you couldn't do it without such great community support.
29: Oh, man, yes. My favorite part of talking on the radio is to give shout outs to all the folks that are helping out. And so today I'd like to mention several names, businesses, mostly a Rotary group. All these businesses have financially become group build partners is what we call it. They have donated at a certain level to help us out this year. And so I want to mention this list of names. American Federal Bank, Paydac Plastics, Mid-Minnesota Federal Credit Union, Interstate Engineering, Lakes Country Roofing, Federated Church, Vector Windows, Service Food, Life Smiles Dental, Hague 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Again, each of those businesses and groups supported us financially, and so we want to make sure the community knows the difference they're making. Several of those businesses also use the state housing tax credit for their financial contributions. So if you're a listener, business owner, business manager, awesome opportunity for businesses to use that tax credit as well as individuals. So thank you to all those businesses and people that make a difference for Habitat.
8: And of course, everybody's listening to this and they're like, you know, this sounds awesome. How do I get involved? And there's so many different ways from pounding nails to just providing meals. There's so many different ways people can help out.
29: Yes, absolutely. I'd encourage you, if you're listening and you're looking for something to support in the community, get involved with. There's a lot to do at Habitat and a lot of work to be done. So we need hands, and hands just make all the difference, all different skill sets. So I'll start with a build volunteer. Anybody can make a difference out on the site. We have people with limited experience, and then we have people with all sorts of experience. And we lean on the folks with experience, and they teach, and we learn together, and we work together, and people find themselves in the roles that fit their skill sets. We also learn. So there's plenty of learning opportunities and for personal self learning building techniques. And what a satisfying way to do it together, serving together. I think that's kind of what we're meant to do as people, is to help out our community and doing it together, like we had Crossroads Church today. So people can come on an individual basis. You don't have to come with a church, with a business, with your group. Glad to schedule more groups, but you can also come as an individual. So let us know if you're interested, ffhabitat.org. We've got an volunteer interest form, as well as call our office, 218-736-2905. But outside of building, we've got a list of folks who like to help bring meals. So if you're not a builder, but you want to help support our volunteers at lunchtime, make up a meal, buy a meal, bring it here. We've got a meal provider list. So that's a great way to volunteer as well. You can do that. Let us know you're interested in that, again, on our website or by giving us a call. We also have a couple different committees that make a difference. Helping, one of them is finding families. And so it's called the Family Selection Committee. And so they help us identify and accept families into our programs. We also have a finance committee. And so those folks, if you have any interest in those or skill sets in those areas, those are great places to land within Habitat as well. And then finally, we have board members, as most organizations do, to help run the organization. And so they're always watching things and helping us go in the right direction. We have a board retreat this Saturday, where they've worked hard with a consultant on determining our future plans with Habitat. So excited to see what comes out of that. But yeah, if you ever wanted to help support affordable housing in the Otter Tail County area, we've got folks who come from, obviously plenty of folks in Fergus Falls where we're based out of, but we got folks who come from Otter Tail City area, the Battle Lake area, Rotsay area, to come and join us on the build site. So love to have folks get involved with us to make a difference for families and affordable housing.
8: 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Thanks for joining us, and thanks for all you do to help our community.
29: Yeah, absolutely. Thank you. Thanks for the opportunity to share.
8: Paul Scholl, Operations Manager with Fergus Falls Area Habitat for Humanity, joining us on Newstalk 1250 KBRF. 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
11: When Mexico gained independence from Spain, the state of Texas became Mexican land as well. The government began to organize colonies that would help settle the vast land.
15: If you were a single man, you had a grant of about 300 acres. If you were a married man, you had a grant of a little over 600 acres. A lot of times what they would do, though, is half of that grant would go back to the colony, and that's how the colony made its money.
11: Derek Birdsall at Farmers Branch Historical Park says Peter's colony that stretched from current-day Dallas north to Oklahoma was as big as some current U.S. states.
15: The first office for the Peters Colony was here in Farmers Branch. It was located right along Farmers Branch Creek. It was in use the early 1840s.
11: The town of Farmers Branch still exists. It was an excellent place to grow crops.
15: The soil here was very conducive to farming a variety of crops, in particular cotton. You know, you can find photographs going back even as late as the 1930s and 40s of guys still farming the land.
11: When farmers turned the soil here, the city of Dallas was a long trip away.
15: Originally, Dallas was, you know, 12 or 13 miles from here. Dr. Gilbert, whose house we have here on the property that was built in 1856, it was a day trip for him to get to Dallas to go in for supplies.
11: Today, Farmers Branch is a suburb of over 20,000 people, yet it still is a place where you can find strong hints of its rural past.
15: You will notice the minute you cross into Farmers Branch from any of the surrounding cities that the city is exactly a little oasis. One of the city mottos is it's a city in a park, and the city works real hard to maintain that.
11: The historical park here is truly an oasis, a great place to see some of the area's earliest buildings and enjoy green space in the shadow of the Dallas skyline. Traveling the countryside in Farmers Branch, Texas, I'm Andrew McCray.
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17: News this hour from Town Hall. I'm Keith Peters in Washington. The Senate confirms Kevin Warsh as Federal Reserve Chairman.
18: The ayes are 54, the nays are 45. The nomination is confirmed.
19: The vote to confirm Warsh brings new leadership to the world's most powerful central bank. Warsh's nomination faced uncertainty after Republican Senator Tom Tillis of North Carolina threatened to block it while the Justice Department investigated Fed Chair Jerome Powell. The Powell probe was dropped in April, allowing the Warsh confirmation information to move forward. He'll take over as the Fed confronts stubborn inflation, deep division over interest rates, and renewed scrutiny from President Donald Trump over its independence. I'm Lisa Dwyer.
17: Speaker Mike Johnson slams Democrats on the issue of immigration. Willie Nelson has the latest.
0: Speaker Mike Johnson is criticizing the Democrat Party, saying, quote, "There is not a single Democrat who believes border security or immigration enforcement should exist." In an official press release, the speaker points to recent comments in the California governor's race, where he says nearly all Democrats answered yes when asked if they support providing health care to illegal aliens. The speaker says due to this, Republicans are eager to pass a reconciliation bill and get it to the president's desk quickly. Willie Nelson, Washington.
17: Israeli Prime Minister Benjamin Netanyahu's office says he secretly visited the United Arab Emirates during the Iran war. Netanyahu met with UAE President Sheikh Mohammed bin Zayed Al Nahyan during the visit. The visit resulted in a historic breakthrough in relations between Israel and the United Arab Emirates. On Wall Street, the Dow down by 67 points, the Nasdaq rose 314, the S&P 500 advanced 43, oil around $101 a barrel. More at Town Hall.
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17: President Donald Trump won't have to pay an estimated $83 million defamation award to a columnist until the U.S. Supreme Court gets a chance to review the case or reject an appeal, according to a court entry Tuesday.
26: The Second U.S. Circuit Court of Appeals agreed to a request by one of President Trump's lawyers that it let the president delay the payment to E. Jean Carroll, though it required Mr. Trump to post a $7.4 million bond to cover any additional interest costs, a request Carroll's attorney had made. The appeals court late last month refused the president's request for a rare meeting of the full Second Circuit to hear an appeal of a three-judge panel's affirmation of the January 2024 verdict. Bernie Bennett reporting.
17: A licensed drug addiction counselor who delivered the ketamine that killed Friends star Matthew Perry has been sentenced to 2 years. Eric Fleming received the sentence in a Los Angeles federal court on Wednesday. News and analysis at townhall.com. From Washington, I'm Keith Peters. U.S. hotels say the promised economic boon from the World Cup has not yet materialized.
27: The American Hotel and Lodging Association recently released a report that found room bookings are lighter than expected in most of the 11 U.S. World Cup host cities, with roughly a month to go before the start of the most-watched sports tournament in the world. The group's survey found that in Boston, Philadelphia, San Francisco, and Seattle, nearly 80% of hotels responding reported the pace of bookings was tracking behind a typical summer. Experts say the weaker-than-expected demand shouldn't have come as a surprise to hotel operators. I'm Geffen Coolball.
17: A rural Texas county has approved a one-year pause on building new data centers in unincorporated areas. The Hill County Commission cited public safety and health concerns. More at townhall.com.

0: Most people know me as the guy who did stupid with a lot of zeros on the end. 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
1: With SRN News, I'm Keith Peters in Washington. Senate Republicans have blocked Democrats' efforts to reverse Trump-era changes to consumer protection laws. The Democrats' push on Wednesday had aimed to challenge GOP senators in an election year. The Senate has held three votes, each of which was defeated along party lines. The Trump administration is expanding its fraud-busting initiative in federal health programs. Vice President J.D. Vance on Wednesday announced a $1.3 billion deferral of Medicaid funding to California, which is said to be the largest ever deferral. The press office of California's governor is disputing the administration's suspicions of fraud. On Wall Street, the Dow down by 67 points. The Nasdaq rose 314. The S&P advanced 43. More at srnnews.com.
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5: 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Yes, put it down. 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
0: Hey, guys, Rachel Cruz here, and I know money can be stressful. You work hard to create a life you're proud of, but so often I see people get into debt, stress, and worry simply because they're trying to keep up with everyone else. The result is car payments, mortgages, and credit card bills you can't afford. You see, comparison steals your joy and your paycheck. 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When will the vicious cycle end? Well, it ends when you quit the comparisons and love your life, not theirs. That's why I wrote my best-selling book, Love Your Life, Not Theirs, to help you make a plan for your money and create a life you want. In this book, you'll learn 7 money habits for avoiding debt, spending on a plan, saving for the future, and making peace with your finances. Live the life of your dreams without debt, stress, comparisons, and worry, wreaking havoc on your joy. Go to the online store at RamseySolutions.com today to get your copy of Love Your Life, Not Theirs.
1: Hey guys, George Camel here. Listen, if you think student loans and credit cards and credit scores are meant to help you get ahead, you're what's known as wrong. That's because those things are just tools that the toxic money system uses to keep you broke and stressed out. And I should know, because I fell for all the money traps and lies out there, and it left me with anxiety and frustration and stress. I basically got punked without the Ashton Kutcher cameo. But I've got good news for you. No matter where you're starting from, you too can buck the system and build wealth, just like I did. Get this, I went from broke to millionaire in a decade. And in my new book, Breaking Free from Broke, I'll teach you exactly how I did it. You're going to learn how to have more money and less stress, even in this economy, and regardless of who's in the White House. You're going to learn everything from credit card schemes to mortgage myths to investing traps, and I'll show you how to break free from that toxic system and finally have more margin, more options, and more joy. 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